0: Fame, please.
1: Okay. Yeah. No. No, he's not the guy. It's not Barry Bonds. It's either Pujols or it's Stan Musial, and I'm gonna go with Albert.
2: The future Hall of Famer, Albert Pujols, is the guy. Good guess, Buster.
1: Yeah, I did. Like when you said Stan the Man, I was like, oh, that's right. You know, 3,630 hits, but he didn't have as many home runs as Albert, who had 700. Yeah, and Barry, because he was walked so much, he just didn't have a chance to get total bases, Todd.
2: For once, Buster, all of this overthinking got you into a successful position. Congratulations. Nice. Look at you.
1: You know what? I'm learning my lessons as I get older. All right, Todd. Thanks for doing this. It was great to talk with you.
2: Great to see you guys. I appreciate it.
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12: With Yohandy Morales and Lázaro Montes, there have now been 15 players to homer in their regular season MLB debuts this year. That's the most in a season in MLB history, surpassing 2022 when there were 13.
11: Number two.
12: Wednesday was Carter Jensen's sixth career leadoff homer. All have been while playing catcher and come this year. That's two more leadoff homers as catcher in a career than anyone else in MLB history.
11: Number one.
12: Cam Schlittler now has

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16: Burger College football. Ohio State leads Texas 10-3, taking advantage of two Longhorn turnovers, one an Arch Manning interception. Texas getting on the board with a 37-yard field goal. They're at the two-minute timeout of the first half. OSU up 10-3. Number 21, Iowa trails arch rival Iowa State 10-7 late in the first half. The first big upset of the year came in Stillwater as the Oregon Ducks lose to 0-1 Oklahoma State. The Cowboys with the dagger on D.
17: Oregon, first and 10 from its own 45. Here's a toss. Hill drops it, picks it up, fumbles the football, and the Cowboys have recovered. James Williams has recovered at the Oregon 41-yard line with a minute 55 to play.
16: That call from Learfield. OSU wins 39-31, snapping a 21-game losing streak to FBS opponents. We have a new women's champion at the U.S. Open.
18: Elena Rybakina is the new world number one and the new U.S. Open champion. First Wimbledon, then the Australian this year. And now a U.S. Open champion for the first time.
16: ESPN had Rybakina's three-set win over two-time defending champion Aryna Sabalenka. Baseball, the Padres beat San Francisco 7-6. San Diego holding on to a slim lead in that last wild card over Arizona. The Diamondbacks are battling Texas on ESPN Radio. Down a game to the Padres. Arizona's up 1-0 in the fourth.
19: Hey, it's Evan Cohen. Coming up Monday, we'll recap a jam-packed football weekend and look ahead to a huge AFC West matchup as Patrick Mahomes and the Chiefs take on the Broncos. 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
8: ESPN Radio, ESPN App, Sirius XM, Channel 80, along with Mark Zeno. I'm Gabe Neitzel. In for the crew tonight. Couple of football games worth noting happening on this Thursday. First in college football, top 25 team in number 7 Miami. Well, they're taking care of business against Florida A&M at home. 49-0 at the half. Darian Mensah, just 14 of 15 for 252 yards and 3 touchdowns for Miami. Mark Fletcher Jr., 7 carries, 105 yards. He has a couple of touchdowns on the ground as Miami dominating Florida A&M. Meanwhile, we have reached the two-minute warning in Melbourne as the Niners lead the Rams 10-7. Niners have the football, just picked up a first down after receiving a punt. Brock Purdy, 15-22, 134 yards, a touchdown and a pick in the first half. Rough first half for Matthew Stafford, 4 of 11, 65 yards, no touchdowns, and an interception. In fact, the brightest spot, believe it or not, for the Rams offensively has been Blake Corum. 6 carries for 42 yards compared to the 7 for 31 for Kyron Williams, although Kyron does have the lone touchdown for the Rams. So a rough offensive first half for the Rams. But they still find themselves in this game.
9: Yeah, and that's good for them. But I think that we're seeing here, again, you're not going to make any grand conclusions here, but I would tell you that as we have seen repeatedly, there is a slow start, particularly with these early games and the international thing on top of it. A lot of the international games tend to go under anyway, but when you start talking about the time travel, the time zone travel, when this baby hits 88 miles an hour, you're going to see some serious, but yeah, we're
8: didn't realize the Rams took the DeLorean.
9: That probably would have been the quickest way to get there. Remember when Andy comes back 1 minute later? I mean, it's pretty good stuff.
8: It happens pretty quickly.
9: It does.
8: We have reached the point of the program where our guy, Mark Zeno, he's a little fired up. He wants to get some stuff off his chest. It's time for a little Mark My Words.
7: Mount Zeno.
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11: Oh, God, it's going to blow.
7: This is Mark My Words with Mark Zeno.
9: All right. Look, I'm going to say this, and I want you to just take it in a vacuum, because this isn't about anything other than what is going to happen this particular weekend. But for years, I've seen the NFL dip their toe into the social cause waters and try to promote all these things. And I think they're all fine and good, and I'm not denigrating any of those. But you know what, NFL? Tomorrow marks 25 years of 9/11. How about we start showing a little bit of remembrance for that? Because this is an NFL that has gotten into the social cause thing. They've made millions off of the military over the course of the last 25 years, okay? Millions in sponsorship dollars, millions in ad revenue, millions in everything off of their partners with the military in so many different ways that they line their pockets with. Why? Because the NFL doesn't do anything that doesn't line their pockets. And I'm okay with that. Hey, I'm a capitalist. This is America. Make as much money as you want. But when we sit here this weekend, because tomorrow is the 25th anniversary, why don't we start putting some sayings in the back of the end zones that remind us and remember what 25 years ago was about, that 9/11 happened. Why don't we start memorializing that? Because it deserves it. it is. We are at a point in time right now where.

0: ride home. That's for sure. Right. And then there's going to be a lot of sifting through the film, sifting through the decision making. I imagine they're not going to go back to Australia. So the way they went to London last year, when I called their game against the Jaguars, who were there for a full week, they showed up just like they did in Australia. Last minute-ish, played the game, went home. That worked out swimmingly, going west to east. They punked the Jaguars, who then, after coming back from London, began to punk other people. And I guess it's not the same way going east to west. I know Peter Schrager said that they sent, like, you know,
1: 2 years they've been working.
0: 2 years of employees worth of flying there to see how they felt and what they did. Bottom line is, though, they don't have to pass rush against Trent Williams, no matter how great Myles Garrett is. And they don't have to face the 49ers defense, no matter how great their offense is. You know? So, an absolute clunker. And all, you know, I knew what they would say after the, as I'm watching it, which is the only thing they can't say. We're going to flush it. We'll learn from it. We'll flush it and move on. We're not that. We're not this team. But take responsibility for not performing well in a big spot. This is Matthew Stafford afterwards.
2: We didn't play well enough. Obviously, you know, never got into a rhythm. Only had probably two good drives, honest with you, the entire day. We didn't do the things that we are accustomed to doing. That's just communicating, operating, being on the same page. Too many times we were on different pages. That starts with me. You know, I'm the guy that's communicating all that stuff, so I got to make sure I do a better job, make sure we're all on the same page, and we can rock and roll out there and go just, you know, go play the game. And felt like we were fighting ourselves a little bit today, and obviously not the way you want to start the season, you know, but a lot of football left and opportunities with the right kind of people and the, you know, right coaches and everybody to go out there and fix it and move forward.
0: Yep, the Rams had scored double digits in points 42 straight games. Matthew Stafford's now started 75 games for the Los Angeles Rams since being acquired by the Detroit Lions. That's the fewest number of points, 7, beating the previous record of 9 in week 4 against the Niners in their title defense season. That's that. Myles Garrett just absolutely shut down. I mean, shut down. He had as many tackles, sacks, and quarterback hits as Aaron Donald did.
1: And Rich, when you say shut down, so people understand this, I'm printing out the box score for you, and I like to highlight things and make it easier for you to find. I'm looking for Myles Garrett. I can't find his name. He's nowhere in the box score. That's how shut down.
0: 3 pressures, 25 pass rushes for Myles Garrett, who said afterwards, essentially, he's not 100%.
3: No. I mean, this was the worst version of myself that I've put out there. Now I've got to be better. I got to find a way to recover and get back to the player I know I can be, and I've shown that I've been before.
4: But you had a lot of focus coming up against the Giants for the Southwest.
3: Getting healthy. And that's the main thing. I mean, when I was out there, I was a little bit more focused on, you know, myself and trying to stay healthy than, you know, what they were doing, and that showed. I wasn't who I needed to be, you know, for my team.
0: It was just off from start to finish. Off from...
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16: The third, after enduring the biggest upset loss of his head coaching career, a 39-31 defeat today to Oklahoma State. Oregon's Dan Lanning offered little in the way of excuses, said they still, though, have national championship ambitions.
17: Every single goal is still in front of us, right? We control our destiny, but this is a game that we need to show improvement. We didn't show improvement.
16: The Ducks are coming off a lackluster win over Boise State last week. Oak State had not beaten an FBS opponent in the last 21 such games. Michigan needed to rewrite their narrative after last week's controversial win, and they did it today in Ann Arbor.
18: Instead, it's 3rd and 12 with 17 seconds to go. From the 35, Mateer bouncing in the pocket, grabbed and sacked. And that's going to do it. Nate Marshall gets the walk-off sack. And Michigan is going to get the win over number 11, Oklahoma. 17-10, the final.
16: Mark Kestisher on ESPN Radio. Elena Rybakina came to New York, took everything that had belonged to Aryna Sabalenka. First, it was the number one world ranking. Then the U.S. Open trophy. Rybakina won her first U.S. Open title, punctuated her climb to the top, beating Sabalenka in three sets.
19: Hey, it's Michelle Smallman, and coming up Monday, Patrick Mahomes is officially back and ready to quiet all the doubters. So will his revenge tour start Monday night against the Broncos? It's Unsportsmanlike, 6 a.m. Eastern, right here on ESPN Radio, ESPN2, and ESPNU.

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8: With Yohandy Morales and Lázaro Montes, there have now been 15 players to homer in their regular season MLB debuts this year. That's the most in a season in MLB history, surpassing 2022 when there were 13.
7: Number two.
8: Wednesday was Carter Jensen's sixth career leadoff homer. All have been while playing catcher and come this year. That's two more leadoff homers as catcher in a career than anyone else in MLB history.
7: Number one.
8: Cam Schlittler now has 19 starts this season, allowing one or no runs. That's the most in a season in Yankees history. His ERA on the road this year is 1.14. That's the third lowest in a player's first 16 road starts in a season since earned runs became official in 1913, trailing only Bob Gibson in 1968 and Claude Hendricks in 1914.
9: Party Buster, Bleacher Tweets for a Thursday.
6: And okay, before we get too deep into it, I got to hear your reaction, because I was thinking of you, of course, during that Orioles game. I when Paul bounced over the wall and maintained their lead with two outs in the 11th inning, I was like, oh, here we are. Like, the Orioles, they're going to find a way to win this game. Like, that lucky bounce like that, they're two outs, you still have a chance to win, and then the walk-off.
9: Yeah, man, I thought we might get a little Orioles magic 2 days in a row, but alas, I mean, if Colton Cowser doesn't make the catch of the year, like, they get swept in Colorado. I read that they scored the fewest runs in

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6: Is a final from Austin, Texas. The Longhorns come back to win it 24-23. There will be a new number one team in the AP poll come Monday morning. How did it happen? Let's get into it. Thanks for joining us on Game Night here on ESPN Radio, the ESPN app. Mia O'Brien, Gabby Lucevero. We are presented by Progressive Insurance. Gabby, I honestly don't know how we got here. Because it was literally about an hour ago that so many were pontificating, both at ESPN headquarters in Bristol, throughout the nation itself, about Arch Manning and this idea of, is he ready to make that jump, to be in the Heisman Trophy conversation, and to be a first-round pick in next April's NFL draft? Because it sure as heck looked like this was a guy who continues to gamble downfield, throwing into double coverage. Maybe he is not seeing the field as well as you would like for him to in year two as a starting quarterback under Steve Sarkisian's tutelage. And here he is leading another fourth quarter come from behind win, the third of his young career. What changed in the fourth quarter?
7: I wonder so much if it, yes, there was some decision making in there that was a little bit bonkers, right? And it was, you said it off the top of the show, it was like he was trying to hit home runs. It was everything had to be this big play instead of just taking whatever yards he could get. But I also wonder how much of this was the fact that so much didn't go. It's easy to target Arch, and I know there is a lot that we could target about that. But his targets were also not leading to what they needed to. There were those drops. There was a lot of unlucky stuff in that first half. So I think we all very quickly were like, well, let's pack it up. Let's start figuring out what we're not seeing. He's not it. Okay, after, you know, that first half.

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7: Underwood 35, puts a slip in the ground 30, turns to the 20-yard line, to the 10, he's in, touchdown.
8: How do you feel he did today?
9: Much better, he's got even more. You see it, an upward trajectory with him throughout the year, we don't know how to be.
7: Mateer bouncing in the pocket, grabbed and sacked, and that's going to do it. Michigan is going to get the win over number 11, Oklahoma.
10: 2-0, what should America know about this Michigan Wolverine football team? We're coming.
11: They're coming, all right. Will they be 10-2 and arguing, you know? Were they really 9-3? That's what I want to know, if that argument is coming, Gabby Lucevero, as we roll on here on Game Night on ESPN Radio, the ESPN app presented by Progressive Insurance. Look, all the jokes aside about the week one debacle between Michigan, Western Michigan. Did they actually win that game? Did they not? The point is, they certainly won today's game against the visiting Sooners at the Big House. Michigan's first home win as an unranked team versus a top 15 opponent since 2008. Bryce Underwood, for lack of a better term, he looked like a Kyle Whittingham quarterback today. Last week, it felt like Kyle Whittingham in his first season at the helm. John Beck, the first-time offensive coordinator with Michigan, of course, was with Witt at Utah last year. Ultimately, it felt like in week one, Gabby, they said, all right, Bryce Underwood, you're the five-star, top-rated recruit. Now you're a sophomore, second-year starting quarterback. Okay, let's see.
12: Go do it.
11: Let's see who this is. Let it rip. Okay. And it didn't go well.
12: No.
11: That didn't go well. And so with a Oklahoma defense that, of course, is led by one Brett Venables, their head coach and defensive play caller, who, you know, last I checked, has a national title with Clemson, or maybe a couple national titles, as it turns out, with the Clemson Tigers, and, of course, has been at the helm of this Oklahoma program that has gone through an identity shift of being this run-and-gun offensive powerhouse to now where they are one of the best defenses in the SEC, probably the best plan of attack for a young Bryce Underwood to reel it back a little bit. And so he finishes this one 9 of 17. Yes, he had 9 total completions, and I want to say about 5 of them were quick little underneath passes for 111 yards. He does run for 87 yards on 18 carries and what proved to be the game-winning touchdown, or rather the first touchdown of the ball game. His head coach did say after this one, and Bryce verified, he carried the ball 18 yards. They were willing to run him even more if the opportunity presented himself. And you know what? I'm okay with it. I'm sure you're okay with it, too, because it created one of the best stories of the early college football season, even if it's not the Bryce Underwood that we were promised.
12: No, it's not, but I think
8: whatever you want to make of Whittingham's comments, of his

0: I think what it can do is that this team can understand that we can overcome adversity, and we're going to get faced with more adversity. I mean, we're two games into a long season. This isn't going to be the first time that adversity is going to strike this season. And hopefully this serves as a lesson that we can come back from a lot. And the way you come back is focus on the next play. The way you come back is sticking together as a team. The way you come back is playing complementary football. The way you come back is having the right type of energy. So with that, I think that's what it can do for us.
1: Largest comeback win since 2007 for the Longhorns. That is nothing to roll your eyes at. Did I do that right, Gabby? Did I play that right?
2: Oh, you know, you could roll your eyes a little bit at the way. I mean, it wasn't easy to track Sark down after this. Arch Manning maybe was really excited, but Sark was all business when it came down to it.
1: Sark was on to the next one. He's already thinking about that SEC schedule and what lies ahead for the Longhorns, who will play one more non-conference game next week against UTSA before they travel to Rocky Top on the 26th. In short, though, I do agree. Texas, this is the defining win of the Steve Sarkisian era. This, as of right now, is the defining win of the Arch Manning tenure at Texas. And additionally, I think it needs to be noted that this is his third comeback win when trailing in the fourth quarter. He has done this before, but I think on this stage, Saturday night under the lights, it's the one that we're going to remember the most until perhaps the next one.
2: If you're Steve Sarkisian, do you let this team celebrate this win?
1: Great question. Well, we already just heard from Caden Burr, the kicker for Iowa, and he said Kirk Ferentz 24-hour rule. Come Monday, they're not going to talk about their win over Iowa State tonight. 16-13, by the way, thanks to that last-minute field goal. And I think that Steve Sarkisian will operate under a similar principle. And that will be more difficult, even compared to that rivalry game, just because of the gravitas of finally getting over the hump and beating Ohio State, who they had lost to twice in the last 2 years. But I don't think there's another option. Because UTSA, listen, they love nothing more than to sneak up on one of their in-state rivals.
2: Yeah, I mean, it is definitely a move-on quickly situation. I mean, this season rolls through so quickly. So the 24-hour rule is fair, but I'm just wondering, is there even cause for celebration? Yes, there is, of course, cause for celebration tonight. But you look at those three quarters that these guys are competitors. These guys had three pretty abysmal quarters of football. And then, yes, great, you pulled a rabbit out of a hat in that fourth quarter, and that is worth celebrating. But if you get 24 hours, let's do some quick math here. If you get 24 hours to celebrate a win, they get 6 hours. Because they
1: works.
2: Played one great fourth quarter.
1: I'll tell you this, Gabby. I think Arch Manning will be in the facility in, if it's about a little over midnight here on the Eastern time, 11-something out there in the Central time zone, he'll be in by 7 a.m.
2: Yep.
1: He'll give himself a little bit of time to sleep. She's Gabby Lucevero. I'm Mia O'Brien. It is a final 24-23. Texas prevails in comeback fashion over Ohio State. Coming up, is the seat starting to warm up for a certain Big Ten coach? This is Game Night here on ESPN Radio and the ESPN app.
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9: 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The lineup in the eye.

0: And ultimately, at the end, they're in places that they want to be. It's been a long time since we could say the Cowboys were where they wanted to be at season's end.
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19: Nick, quite a day in college football. We start with the biggest upset in the young season. Oklahoma State victorious. Dave Hunziker from Learfield.
20: One more snap and that will be the ballgame. Unbelievable. Snap,

0: 4.
1: Louisiana Tech's Jordan McCray makes it interesting against LSU with a pick 6. Kyle Schauschberger with the call from Learfield.
2: Braylon Moore in that purple jersey will snap the football. Levitt looking left right away. Darts went over. Picked off. It's intercepted by Jordan McCray at the goal line. He's galloping across midfield. 45. 35. They're not going to get him. Jordan McCray all the way to the house. A pick 6.
0: Number 3.
1: Another INT to the house. 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
3: Always heels on the 40-yard line. He takes the snap in a crouch. Fakes a handoff. Looks to the near side. Hit as he throws. Ball is up. It's intercepted by the Aggies. There goes Marco Jones. Nobody's going to get him. The 10, the 5. Touchdown, Texas A&M. He spikes the ball in celebration. TJ Searcy deflected it. And there are 11 players at the goalpost in jubilant celebration. A 62-yard big man interception return to the house.
0: Number 2.
1: Texas couldn't be stopped in the fourth to rip a win away from number one Ohio State. Craig Way from Learfield with the final call.
4: Shotgun snap to Sayan. Back the throw. Flings it up. Downfield. The pass is knocked away. And in fact, intercepted by Grayson Littleton. What a way to end it. How about this Texas Longhorn team?
5: They held the man downfield.
4: 20 points down. Top-ranked Ohio State Buckeyes. Final score, the Texas Longhorns 24, the Ohio State Buckeyes 23.
0: Number 1.
1: Reese Humphrey Grace of Kentucky with a short pick 6 against Alabama on the JMI Sports Network.
6: Keelan Russell in the gun. Brooks goes in motion to the far side. Play fake. Quick throw near side.
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8: It's about as exciting as it got in Lexington for those home fans. Little defensive flavor to our Saturday top sound. Couple of defensive scores. Strong bounce back for Bama in that win over Kentucky. LSU waking up after a slow start as well. Going to need to get that offense in gear for next week's Kiffin Bowl in Oxford. That should be a really fun one. Nick DeLucchi here with you. SportsCenter all night. We'll go back to baseball. Yankees and Mets in the Bronx. Empire State Building. Orange and blue.
9: The 2-0. Swing and a high fly ball. Deep right field. This one is out of here. Grand slam, Francisco Lindor. 11-2 Mets at Yankee Stadium.
8: Keith Radd on the call, 880 ESPN New York. Lindor with his 24th career multi-homer game as a shortstop, tying Ernie Banks for the second most in Major League history. The Mets win it 12-2, their 10-run win tied for the largest against the Yankees in the series history. Struggles continue for Gerrit Cole. He has allowed 7 home runs in his last two starts, the most of any two-start span in his career, loss snapping a Yankees 6-game home winning streak. The Marlins taking on the Dodgers. LA on the road trying to extend their 8-game winning streak. Otto Lopez had other ideas.
10: 2-0. Line shot right field, base hit. Hernandez trots in to score from third. Conine to second, and the Marlins have the lead on an RBI single from Otto Lopez. 3-2 Miami in the second.
8: 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The Dodgers' longest active major league winning streak snapped at 8 games. Pete Fairbanks nailing down a save for Miami as his strong season continues. The Red Sox and the Royals. Willier Abreu with the big blow.
11: 2-2 pitch. Swinging a shot high into right center field. Back at the track. At the wall. Off the wall. Jasper scores. Adley rounds third. Willier holds at second. That's a 2-run double. Abreu delivers. And it's 3-1 Red Sox.
8: WEEI on the call. Ranger Suarez was really sharp in this one. 7 innings, 1 earned, 8 strikeouts through a season high. 69 strikes. The Red Sox continue to own the AL Central. Have won 9 of their last 10. Now 18-9 against that division overall as they chase a wild card spot. Up next, a Texas-sized stunner. Cowboys catching a duck in the rest of Week 2 college football Saturday. 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
1: A top five showdown in Austin.
25: Buckeyes at the Texas 19. Sand looking all over after he receives the snap, throws in the end zone. Caught by Jeremiah Smith for a touchdown on a 19-yard pass play.
1: The Ducks can't quack the code in Stillwater.
26: Snap, knee, that will do it. Quack, quack, and that is that.
1: A second straight nail biter in Ann Arbor.
27: From the 35, Mateer bouncing in the pocket, grabbed and sacked. And that's going to do it. Nate Marshall gets the walk-off sack.
1: We get you set for the first Sunday of the NFL season.
28: They can score with anybody, but they had a difficult time stopping teams. So very interested to see what this new Cowboys defense looks like.
1: Plus, a U.S. Open champion is crowned in the women's bracket.
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8: 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Nick DeLuca here with you. Second Saturday in September, and it was a good one. If you had a wedding to attend today, hopefully there were some TVs nearby. Lots of action around Major League Baseball. We'll get you ready for our first NFL Sunday of the season. But I have to start recapping a wild week two Saturday of college football. Kick it off with the game of the day in Austin. Ohio State, Texas, 1-4 in the country. Big Ten, SEC, Texas came in as a 1.5-point favorite. It's the 14th time since 1978. The number one team in the country has been an underdog in a regular season game. Longhorns, though, were shaky early. Fumble and INT on the first two drives, leading to 10 Ohio State points. Second quarter, Julian Sayin, Jeremiah Smith, six more.
25: 14 seconds left. Smith and Ennis, wide left. Robertson McCune, wide right. Bo Jackson in the backfield next to Julian Sayin. Buckeyes at the Texas 19. Sayin looking all over after he receives the snap, throws in the end zone. Caught by Jeremiah Smith for a touchdown on a 19-yard pass play. Julian Sayin to Jeremiah Smith in the air, and Ohio State's lead grows to 19-3.
8: Paul Keels with the call from Learfield. Buckeyes led by 17 at the break. Smith had 8 catches, 164 yards, and a touchdown. Part of a big day. Felt like that would be the story. Ohio State entered the fourth quarter leading 23-3 since 2004. Number one teams 197-0 when leading by 20-plus in the fourth. More on that in a minute. Texas touchdown cut it to one score. Then Ohio State driving. Connor Hawkins, 3-for-3 on the night, but missing from 45 to give the Longhorns some life. Arch Manning in the offense driving. Hollywood smothers. Hollywood ending.
2: 12th play of the drive. Third down and goal for Texas inside the Ohio State 1-yard line. The lineup in the eye. Manning under center to take the snap. Third and goal. Handoff diving for the goal line. Hollywood smothers. Touchdown, Texas. Smothers over the top. And the Longhorns are an extra point away from taking their first lead of the night.
8: Craig Way with the call from Learfield. Smothers for the lead in the late stages. Texas outscoring Ohio State 21-0 in the fourth quarter to win it 24-23. Texas head coach Steve Sarkisian, we finally found him. What does this win mean for his team?
3: I think what it can do is that this team can understand that we can overcome adversity, and we're going to get faced with more adversity. I mean, we're 2 games into a long season. This isn't going to be the first time that adversity is going to strike this season. And hopefully this serves as a lesson that we can come back from a lot. And the way you come back is focus on the next play. The way you come back is sticking together as a team. The way you come back is playing complementary football. The way you come back is having the right type of energy. So with that, I think that's what it can do for us. I don't know. It's not just going to, this was one win. This doesn't mean it's worth 4, 5, 6, or 7. It's worth one win. And as I touched on, we need to improve some things that we weren't doing well in the first half. But what it can do is serve as a lesson for, continuing to fight through the adversity when we get faced with it.
8: Yeah, what a second half turnaround for Arch Manning, finishing the first quarter with -4 passing yards and -10 rushing yards, then went 16-23 for 136 yards and a touchdown after halftime. Arch soaking it all in postgame with ESPN's Laura Rutledge.
4: Arch, the game's on the line. You're trying to continue to orchestrate this comeback. How would you describe what was going through your head as you were able to lead that game-winning drive?
5: I'm just so proud of our guys on all 3 phases. It wasn't very pretty, but we found a way to win. That's what good teams do.
4: A couple of gutsy calls on 4th down and great moments by you. How did that ignite something in you?
5: This felt good. We got a bunch of good players, a lot of leaders. It's going to be a fun night.
4: This game last year created a lot of adversity for you that you had to overcome. How would you describe the satisfaction now coming out with the win?
5: I couldn't lose to them again. I had nightmares about that game last year, so we're glad to get a win tonight. Have a good night in Austin. Thank you so much.
8: Yeah, I can hear the emotion in his voice. Second largest fourth quarter comeback in Texas program history, trailing only a 2007 rally against Oklahoma State. On the other side, second half to forget for Ohio State. Head coach Ryan Day on how they bounce back from this collapse.
6: It can come down to one play, and you know we weren't able to make that play in the fourth quarter. And as coaches, you know, we weren't able to put them, I guess, in enough situations to make those plays. So we got to figure out how to do a better job of that. Because ultimately, you know, as coaches, we got to own everything. And we're going to do that coming out of this game. And certainly starts with me and goes to the coordinators and down to the position coaches. But yeah, we're going to have to go back. And it's going to be painful and frustrating. But, you know, that's our job.
8: Stunning loss for Ohio State, snapping an 115-game winning streak when holding a 20-point lead at any point. That was the sixth longest active streak among FBS teams. Oregon, meanwhile, on the road in Stillwater, looking for a bounce back after a scare against Boise State in the opener. Last year, the Ducks beat Oklahoma State 69-3. All the makings of a get-right game. Well, wrong.
7: Two wide to each side, third and eight at the Oregon 10. Hawkins is a tailback to Mestemaker's right, and Drew gets the ball. Looks to throw under heavy pressure, gets away. Mestemaker pumps. Mestemaker running, diving toward the end zone. He's in! Pistols firing! Touchdown, Oklahoma State! Drew Mestemaker! Give him an Olympic gold medal!
8: Yeah, Drew Mestemaker had Oregon on upset alert all afternoon, and the Cowboy defense finish the job in the fourth.
7: Oregon, first and 10 from its own 45. Here's a toss. Hill drops it, picks it up, fumbles the football, and the Cowboys have recovered. James Williams has recovered at the Oregon 41-yard line with a minute 55 to play.
8: Dave Hunziker with the call from Learfield. Oregon playing with fire, and they get burned in week two. Oklahoma State with a huge upset, 39-31 your final. What a difference a year makes. That 66-point loss was the largest for OSU since 1907. It's the third time a team lost by 65-plus to a team and then beat them in the following season in the AP poll era. Akron over Miami in 1996 and UTEP over Utah in 1974. What a day for Mestemaker postgame on ESPN.
9: Drew, all week long, you guys were told you're not good enough after the embarrassing loss. Your words to Tulsa. What did it take from this group to bounce back and respond against the number six team in the nation?
10: Yeah, I think that's just who we are at the end of the day. You know, we had to respond after a bad week last week, but everyone on this team's been counted out their whole career, and I think that's what makes us special.
9: You're one of those guys. What makes you so resilient?
10: One out.
9: I have to ask you about your flip into the end zone. Walk me through that play and what you felt.
10: Yeah, I dropped back and they had a guy coming off the edge. I slid up and then it was me one-on-one with the safety. He went low earlier in the game and I was like, I'm letting it fly, and just leaped and felt like I was in the air for a year, and I landed really hard, but I don't care as long as I got in the end zone.
9: All game long I kept telling your guys we're in control of this game. So much confidence throughout.
10: Yeah, I think just our preparation all week. It's the best week of practice we've ever had. And I believe in these guys. These guys are built for these moments.
9: Thank you.
8: Yeah, Mestemaker finishing with 317 passing yards, two touchdowns, 109 rushing yards, and a rushing touchdown. Second player over the last 20 years with 300 pass and 100 rushing yards is a 20-point underdog. What a win for Oklahoma State. Oregon outgained by 273 yards. It snaps a 41-game winning streak against unranked opponents. Head coach Dan Lanning pretty blunt with his post-game assessment.
11: That's because it wasn't close in a lot of ways. We got our in a lot of areas. Tons of credit to Coach Morris and his staff.
12: You know, if it wasn't for the takeaways that we had on defense, it doesn't even look like it looked. That being said, there's a lot of opportunity for improvement. There's, you look overall as a team, we didn't tackle well in week one. We didn't

0: OU. Coming up, we crown a women's champion in Queens and some of the best from Saturday in baseball. This is SportsCenter All Night here on ESPN Radio.
1: 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Tatis Jr. and the San Diego Padres continue to fight for a wild card berth when they travel to San Francisco to face the Giants. 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
0: 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Nick DeLuca here with you. More than just college football on Saturday, crowned a champion at the U.S. Open in Queens. The top two players in the world on the women's side of the bracket, Aryna Sabalenka and Elena Rybakina. Fitting it went to a third set, but Rybakina meeting the moment.
7: Elena Rybakina is the new world number one and the new U.S. Open champion. First Wimbledon, then the Australian this year, and now a U.S. Open champion for the first time.
0: That call coming from ESPN. Rybakina claiming her third career major title, Wimbledon and the Australian Open.

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9: How good is that? 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
7: Number five.
10: Nick, quite a day in college football. We start with the biggest upset in the young season. Oklahoma State victorious. Dave Hunsinger from Learfield.
11: One more snap and that will be the ball game. Unbelievable. Snap, knee, that will do it. Quack, quack, and that is that. The Cowboys do their talking on the scoreboard with a 39-31 upset victory over Oregon.
7: Number four.
10: Louisiana Tech's Jordan McCray makes it interesting against LSU with a pick six. Kyle Schauschberger with the call from Learfield.
12: Braylon Moore in that purple jersey will snap the football. Levitt looking left right away. Darts went over. Picked off. It's intercepted by Jordan McCray at the goal line. He's galloping across midfield. 45, 35. They're not going to get him. Jordan McCray all the way to the house. They pick six.
7: Number three.
10: Another INT to the house. This one from Texas A&M's Marco Jones on ESPN Radio.
13: Owens heels on the 40-yard line. He takes the snap in a crouch. Fakes a handoff. Looks to the near side. Hit as he throws. Ball!

0: number two.
1: Texas couldn't be stopped in the fourth. The Ripple win away from number one Ohio State. Craig Way from Learfield with the final call.
2: Shotgun snap to Sayan. Back the throw. Flings it up. Downfield. The pass is knocked away. And in fact, intercepted by Grayson Littleton. What a way to end it. How about this Texas Longhorn team?
3: They held the man downfield.
2: 20 points down. To beat the top-ranked Ohio State Buckeyes. Final score, the Texas Longhorns 24. The Ohio State Buckeyes 23.
0: Number one.
1: Humphrey Grace of Kentucky with a short pick six against Alabama on the JMI Sports Network.
4: Keelan Russell in the gun. Brooks goes in motion to the far side. Play fake. Quick throw near side. Bang up into the end.
5: It's about as exciting as it got in Lexington for those home fans. Little defensive flavor to our Saturday top sound. Couple of defensive scores. Strong bounce back for Bama in that win over Kentucky. LSU waking up after a slow start as well. Going to need to get that offense in gear for next week's Kiffin Bowl in Oxford. That should be a really fun one. Nick DeLucchi here with you. SportsCenter all night. We'll go back to baseball. Yankees and Mets in the Bronx. Empire State Building. Orange and blue.
6: The 2-0. Swing and a high fly ball. Deep right field. This one is out of here. Grand slam, Francisco Lindor. 11-2 Mets at Yankee Stadium.
5: Keith Radd on the call, 880 ESPN New York. Lindor with his 24th career multi-homer game as a shortstop, tying Ernie Banks for the second most in Major League history. The Mets win it 12-2, their 10-run win tied for the largest against the Yankees in the series history. Struggles continue for Gerrit Cole. He has allowed 7 home runs in his last two starts, the most of any two-start span in his career, lost snapping a Yankees 6-game home winning streak. The Marlins taking on the Dodgers. LA on the road trying to extend their 8-game winning streak. Otto Lopez said other ideas.
7: 2-0. Line shot right field, base hit. Hernandez trots in to score from third. Conine to second, and the Marlins have the lead on an RBI single from Otto Lopez. 3-2 Miami in the second.
5: 104.3 WQAM on the call. The Dodgers' longest active major league winning streak snapped at 8 games. Pete Fairbanks nailing down a save for Miami as his strong season continues. The Red Sox and the Royals. Willier Abreu with the big blow.
8: 2-2 pitch. Swinging a shot high into right center field. Back at the track. At the wall. Off the wall. Jasper scores. Hadley rounds third. Willier holds it second. That's a 2-run double. Abreu delivers. And it's 3-1 Red Sox.
5: WEEI on the call. Ranger Suarez was really sharp in this one. 7 innings, 1 earned, 8 strikeouts through a season high. 69 strikes. The Red Sox continue to own the AL Central. Have won 9 of their last 10. Now 18-9 against that division overall as they chase a wild card spot. Up next, a Texas-sized stunner. Cowboys catching a duck in the rest of Week 2 college football Saturday. This is SportsCenter all night.
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9: A top five showdown in Austin.
10: Buckeyes at the Texas 19. Saiyan looking all over after he receives the snap. Throws in the end zone. Caught by Jeremiah Smith for a touchdown and a 19-yard pass play.
9: The Ducks can't quack the code in Stillwater.
11: Snap, knee, that will do it. Quack, quack, and that is that.
9: A second straight nail biter in Ann Arbor.
12: From the 35, Mateer bouncing in the pocket, grabbed and sacked. And that's going to do it. Nate Marshall gets the walk-off sack.
9: We get you set for the first Sunday of the NFL season.
13: They can score with anybody, but they had a difficult time stopping teams. So very interested to see what this new Cowboys defense looks like.
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16: 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Nick DeLuca here with you. Second Saturday in September, and it was a good one. If you had a wedding to attend today, hopefully there were some TVs nearby. Lots of action around Major League Baseball. We'll get you ready for our first NFL Sunday of the season
9: But I have to start recapping a wild week two Saturday of college football. Kick it off with the game of the day in Austin. Ohio State, Texas, 1-4 in the country. Big Ten, SEC.

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11: Texas takes down Ohio State in a top-five stunner, erasing a 20-point deficit in the second half. Oregon upset at Oklahoma State. Michigan picks up a big win over OU. Elena Rybakina, the U.S. Open champ in Queens, and we get you set for the start of the NFL season. Talking some of the big Saturday finals, everything is bigger in Texas. What a comeback for the Longhorns, taking down Ohio State. Was it more Texas or the Buckeyes' collapse in the second half? ESPN senior college football writer Jake Trotter putting the blame on Ohio State.
12: It's one of the more epic losses in Ohio State history. So, just a total collapse from the Buckeyes. And you have to wonder, like, can they bounce back from this? Because this was getting ready to be, you know, the biggest non-conference win of anybody in the FBS. And now they got to go back home and figure some things out, because they still got to go to Indiana. They still got to go to USC. They still got Oregon. Although I don't know about that game right now, because the Ducks had a pretty rough loss too. So, yeah, it was pretty crazy, and just a wild atmosphere in the fourth quarter in Austin, Texas.
11: Yeah, and what a comeback for

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8: How good is that? 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
6: Number five.
9: Nick, quite a day in college football. We start with the biggest upset in the young season. Oklahoma State victorious. Dave Hunsicker from Learfield.
10: One more snap and that will be the ball game. Unbelievable. Snap, knee, that will do it. Quack, quack, and that is that. The Cowboys do their talking on the scoreboard with a 39-31 upset victory.
6: Number four.
9: Louisiana Tech's Jordan McCray makes it interesting against LSU with a pick six. Kyle Schauschberger with the call from Learfield.
11: Braylon Moore in that purple jersey will snap the football. Levitt looking left right away. Darts went over. Picked off. It's intercepted by Jordan McCray at the goal line. He's galloping across midfield. 45. 35. They're not going to get him. Jordan McCray all the way to the house. They pick six.
6: Number three.
9: Another INT to the house. This one from Texas A&M's Marco Jones on ESPN Radio.
12: Owens heels on the 40-yard line. He takes the snap in a crouch, fakes a handoff, looks to the near side, hit as he throws, ball is up, it's intercepted by the Aggies. There goes Marco Jones. Nobody's going to get him. The 10, the 5, touchdown Texas A&M. He spikes the ball in celebration. TJ Searcy deflected. A 62-yard big man interception return to the house.
6: Number two.
9: Texas couldn't be stopped in the fourth. The rip a win away from number one Ohio State. Craig Way from Learfield with the final call.
13: Shotgun snap to Sayan. Back the throw. Flings it up. Downfield. The pass is

0: Jackson. What a way to end it. How about this Texas Longhorn team?
1: They held the man down
0: from 20 points down. To beat the top-ranked Ohio State Buckeyes. Final score, the Texas Longhorns 24, the Ohio State Buckeyes 23.
2: Number one.
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4: Keelan Russell in the gun. Brooks goes in motion to the far side. The play fake. Quick throw near side.
5: Get it.
4: Into the
5: end. Got it.
4: Touchdown.
6: It's about as exciting as it got in Lexington for those home fans. Little defensive flavor to our Saturday top sound. Couple of defensive scores. Strong bounce back for Bama in that win over Kentucky. LSU waking up after a slow start as well. Going to need to get that offense in gear for next week's Kiffin Bowl in Oxford. That should be a really fun one. Nick DeLucchi here with you. SportsCenter all night. We'll go back to baseball. Yankees and Mets in the Bronx. Empire State Building. Orange and blue.
7: The 2-0. Swing and a high fly ball. Deep right field. This one is out of here. Grand slam, Francisco Lindor. 11-2 Mets at Yankee Stadium.
6: Keith Radd on the call, 880 ESPN New York. Lindor with his 24th career multi-homer game as a shortstop, tying Ernie Banks for the second most in Major League history. The Mets win it 12-2, their 10-run win tied for the largest against the Yankees in the series history. Struggles continue for Gerrit Cole. He has allowed 7 home runs in his last two starts, the most of any two-start span in his career, lost snapping a Yankees 6-game home winning streak. The Marlins taking on the Dodgers. LA on the road trying to extend their 8-game winning streak. Otto Lopez said other ideas.
8: 2-0. Line shot right field, base hit. Hernandez trots in to score from third. Konine to second, and the Marlins have the lead on an RBI single from Otto Lopez. 3-2 Miami in the second.
6: 104.3 WQAM on the call. The Dodgers' longest active major league winning streak snapped at 8 games. Pete Fairbanks nailing down a save for Miami as his strong season continues. The Red Sox and the Royals. Willier Abreu with the big blow.
9: 2-2 pitch. Swinging a shot high into right center field. Back at the track. At the wall. Off the wall. Jasper scores. Hadley rounds third. Willier holds at second. That's a 2-run double. Abreu delivers. And it's 3-1 Red Sox.
6: WEEI 93.7 FM on the call. Abreu with his 36th double of the season, tied with Brian Reynolds and Rafael Devers for the most in the majors. Ranger Suarez, 7 innings, 1 earned, throwing a season-high 69 strikes. The Red Sox improved to 18-9 against AL Central opponents this season, have won 9 of their last 10 against that division. That's a wrap for us here on SportsCenter all night. 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
10: The more we try to make our case, the more we criticize, the more we defend, we get it caught in these cycles that just leave us further and further apart, further disconnected.
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9: When an argument goes bad, the original issue that started the conflict can get lost pretty fast. One person makes a point while the other gets defensive. Then comes the criticism, the pushback, and the need to prove who's right. Before long, you're not really sure where it's going, but you just want to come out on top. Psychotherapist Scott Gibbs has watched this back and forth play out many times while working with couples in therapy. But for nearly two decades, he's also been thinking about what happens when this same basic dynamic plays out on a much bigger scale between communities, political groups, even countries. It's now been 25 years since the September 11th terrorist attacks. On that day, nearly 3,000 people lost their lives. For Gibbs and many of us, remembering 9/11 transports us back to where we were and what we were doing that day.
10: And I remember I was driving down in San Francisco, driving down the street, and I heard it on the radio. And it just kind of was shocking, for lack of a better term. Went into work. It was on the television. Watched, I believe, the second plane fly into the tower. And like everybody else, just really overwhelmed by it all. A person that I worked with had a close friend who was on the plane. We all, several of us, all went to college together. So I didn't know the person was on the plane, but I knew people who knew him. And, you know, one of my colleagues ultimately ended up quitting his job and going into the military because of that.

0: there, right? Like, he'll need 4 for 1, basically. That's how big that one was to New York and the area for Jalen Brunson, because the Knicks hadn't won in my lifetime, and I'm closing in on 50 years.
1: Good to be the king of New York. All right, James, next one.
2: Let's stick with New York. Gerrit Cole hasn't really been very good lately. Leading in yesterday, he had given up 6 home runs in his last 4 starts, including 4 in his last start last Sunday against Padres. Last night, Cole refused to throw a pitch before the official 1:38 start time of the game. He was standing on the mound just looking at the clock. And then he immediately gave up a leadoff home run to Francisco Lindor.
3: You kidding me? Like, he was just like, listen, it's 1:37, buddy. I don't go on the clock. I'm not clocking in, Jordan, until it's 1:38, and then all of a sudden gets taken yard.
0: Par for the course, Gerrit Cole is a unique individual. Like, he is very opinionated, and this does not surprise me at all.
3: What surprised you yesterday as far as Heisman race? You got one?
0: Yesterday?
3: Or I would say maybe this weekend.
0: Yeah, this week. I mean, I'm a big believer in Miami, man.
3: Oof.
0: Malachi Toney?
3: Yeah.
0: Tell me he's... I don't want to say he's the best wide receiver in college football because Jeremiah Smith is, but, man, he, as a sophomore, what he's doing,
3: ridiculous.
0: That team... They're good.
3: Remember, he reclassified.
0: What about you? Who do you got?
3: He's only 18 right now. Tell you what, Arch made a run a little bit yesterday. So I want to talk about that coming up a little bit as well. You can weigh in as well. 888-SAY-ESPN is the phone number. The biggest surprises of week 2 of college football. I'll also break down week 1 of the National Football League.
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10: Ducks beat the Cowboys 69-3. That win snaps Oklahoma State's 21-game FBS losing streak. And while one Oklahoma school wins, another falls.
11: 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Mateer bouncing in the pocket, grabbed and sacked. And that's going to do it. Nate Marshall gets the walk-off sack. And Michigan is going to get the win over number 11, Oklahoma.
10: 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Bears and the Panthers, that game coming from Carolina.
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0: team that can bully squads.
1: Or maybe they built a team that is more conducive to doing that and being able to play that way late in games.
0: We'll see.
1: Because they ran the ball down their throat late in the game. That was the biggest key to the game.
0: Three different 10-plus play drives to end that one. And one of the best comebacks we've seen in college football history, truthfully. All right. History will be made today, week one of the NFL. Looking forward to it. Make sure you set your lineups and have some fun with Randy and Gary coming up next. A nap is definitely in the future. This has been Best Week Ever on ESPN Radio.
2: 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Tatis Jr. and the San Diego Padres continue to fight for a wild card berth when they travel to San Francisco to face the Giants. 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
16: It don't stop.

0: of offense than all of Texas. Like, that's how dominant that first half was. They were down 20 points.
1: Yes.
0: And then Sarkisian, Steve Sarkisian, said about his quarterback, Arch Manning, said he played like a man in that second half. Let's hear from Arch Manning. This is him with Laura Rutledge on the field, the immediate aftermath. And the thing that jumps out to me, it's how out of breath Arch is. Here's Manning.
2: Arch, the game's on the line. You're trying to continue to orchestrate this comeback. How would you describe what was going through your head as you were able to lead that game-winning drive?
3: I'm just so proud of our guys on all three phases. It wasn't very pretty, but we found a way to win. That's what good teams do.
2: A couple of gutsy calls on fourth down and great moments by you. How did that ignite something in you?
3: This felt good. We got a bunch of good players, a lot of leaders. It's going to be a fun night.
2: This game last year created a lot of adversity for you that you had to overcome. How would you describe the satisfaction now coming out with the win?
3: I couldn't lose to them again. I had nightmares about that game last year, so we're glad to get a win tonight. Have a good night in Austin. Thank you so much.
0: All right, Austin on a Saturday night, most Saturday nights, great place to be. After that kind of comeback,
1: come on,
0: buddy, Sixth Street was probably absolutely popping off. But he's out of breath.
1: Yeah.
0: He's out of breath because he just played the half of his life.
1: Yep.
0: Not the game of his life, but the half of his life.
1: And did you see him up and down the sideline throwing up the...
0: Oh, yeah.
1: Throwing up the horn. I mean...
0: Oh, he's running the horns.
1: This
0: yeah.
1: is... He needed this because this is how they opened up the season last year, obviously, in Columbus. And there was so much hype. And this guy's going to win the Heisman. And every expert on our network said he is the next coming. He is a Manning for a reason.
0: Well...
1: And he wasn't last year. But that second half and the way he led the team, again, the turnover in the first half, they weren't his bad. They're going to go on his resume and in his box score. But 23-37, a touchdown and an interception that wasn't his fault. But not only that, he did damage rushing, right? He had 8 carries, only 24 yards. But... this had to have felt so good for him. The number one team in the country, and he took care of business.
0: All right, I want to get to the phones. 888-SAY-ESPN is the number, 888-729-3776, because Jordan is in Texas. So boots on the ground in Texas. He wants to talk about the Longhorns. What's going on, Jordan?
4: Boots on the ground. What's up, Randy?
0: Hey!
4: Scott? So glad to talk to you again. How about them Longhorns, baby? And you know what, Randy Scott? I pissed off this Sunday morning, though, because I had to take all my kids to the damn game, and I couldn't go turn up on 6th Street. What happened to being a good parent? I don't like it, Gary.
1: I bet you it was a good joke.
4: I don't like it, Randy Scott. But you know what I love? I love those Longhorns. Put us number one. We're ready to go. National championship bell, baby. Hook 'em horns, baby. Let's go.
0: Jordan, thank you. Jordan brought his kids, Gary, to the game, and he goes, the only thing I was mad about is I couldn't turn up on 6th Street because I brought my kids to the game. I had to be a good parent.
1: Oh, no. So wait, Where was Jordan? Having a couple technical difficulties, I couldn't hear exactly what the details of the call were. Where is he at now? Where is Jordan at? Obviously in the car listening.
0: He's in Texas. He lives in Texas. He called in a bunch over the summer. Great energy, just yelling his way through the call. I don't know where, and I know Texas is a big state, right?
1: It's
0: I think
1: state.
0: He's out in like oil country, so I don't think he's in Austin.
1: Gotcha.
0: I don't think he's in Austin.
1: He's in the Permian Basin.
0: I don't know if he's out.
1: He's in the Permian Basin. I only know that because I watch Landman.
0: Yeah. And I watch Friday Night Lights.
1: Come on.
0: You know what I mean?
1: Odessa?
0: Billy Bob Thornton. Can you be perfect? That's you know what I mean. I need you. That's what he's. Can you boys got what tonight?
1: No, tonight. I know the reference.
0: Tonight. Can you be perfect?
1: Little fun fact, real quick, real quick about Texas. I used to live in Houston, and I had a friend who lived in El Paso.
0: Congrats on the friend.
1: Do you know? Yeah, I have one, and I'm staring at one
0: Top
1: right
0: 20
1: now.
0: Friend.
1: How many hours does it take to drive from Houston to El Paso?
0: El Paso's on the Mexico border way
1: it's on
0: west.
1: On the other side of the state.
0: And Houston's not even on the eastern border of Texas. I'd say drive time, I'd say that's 17 hours.
1: So, have you ever seen a map? 9 hours.
0: 9 hours?
1: But that's still...
0: All right, I don't...
1: We're in New England. You drive 9 hours any direction...
0: Buddy.
1: If you drive 9 hours east, you're in the middle of the Atlantic Ocean.
0: Sure.
1: Okay?
0: Good luck.
1: But anywhere else, you're 10 states over.
0: Yeah, 9 hours west, you're in Ohio. 9 hours north, you're in Quebec.
1: Yeah, you're in Canada, which we're familiar with.
0: Sure.
1: Friends
0: Newfoundland.
1: Well, they don't want to be friends with us. But yeah, you get
0: you're
1: it.
0: You're in the Yukon Territory.
1: Yeah, 9 hours south, you are, you're in Miami. Dale.
0: Not, no.
1: 305.
0: No, I think 9 hours south, you're in D.C., but like, you know,
1: 4 hours,
0: Virginia.
1: 8 hours. I've done that drive. But
0: you've,
1: at any rate.
0: You've driven to Florida in 8 hours, dude?
1: No, it's 16. It's 8 hours one day, and then you sleep over, and then it's 8 hours the next.
0: Yeah, you just suck it up and do it in one drive, but that's all right. He's Gary Stryski. I am Randy Scott. What stood out to you the most from the week one games in the NFL so far? That's what we're diving into on Countdown to Kickoff on ESPN Radio and the ESPN app.
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0: 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He's Gary Streisky. I'm Randy Scott with you, taking you up to kickoff here on the East Coast, 1 p.m. Eastern Time. 888-SAY-ESPN is a phone number, 888-729-3776. 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We've already had, this is a unique position here for us, Gare, on a Sunday morning. We're always going to have one game under our belts, right? There's going to be a Thursday night game. All week, all season, I should say. Now we have two, though. We had the game, the kickstart of the season, the Super Bowl rematch. It was out in Seattle. It was the Patriots and the Seahawks. We had the Rams and we had the 49ers. Down on the other side of the world, down in Australia, one team, basically Australian residents. I think they have to pay Australian taxes. They were there so long, the 49ers. Now I have your attention about taxes.
1: San Francisco, they're used to it.
0: That's,
1: you know what I mean? It's nothing new to them.
0: That's fair. And then the Rams came in, got off the plane, played the game. I think they spent one night.
1: Sure.
0: And then got on the plane and slept on the way back.
1: Correct.
0: And they looked like they were sleepwalking.
1: Didn't even get an opportunity to enjoy the goings-on and the offering.

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10: The Falcons down to their third quarterback for the season opener, pushing Cooper Rush into the starting role.
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12: He just might. That is the hope for the Falcons. Kevin Stefanski down there in Atlanta. Gary Strysky, Randy Scott with you. 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Solomon in Maryland has been waiting patiently with a take to explode on. Solomon, you're on ESPN Radio. What's up, dude?
13: What's up, man? How are you guys, man? First-time caller, and actually, ironically, first-time listener, man. It's crazy, man. I don't know where you guys been in my life, man. I should have been on this long time ago, man. But
12: thanks,
13: man.
14: We've been here for you the whole time. We've been waiting, Solomon.
13: Yeah, of course, man. I really had to get this one out, man. So I've been saying it for the last about year or so, you know, that Arch Manning has arrived. And he has arrived in his Noah's Arch, right? So we'll start right there. You know, that's what we're going to call it right now. It's going to be the Noah's Arch, right? So we'll just slam that in there. But, you know, honestly, yesterday, you know, it was 23-3 at one point. I mean, every time I looked over, these guys were scoring. I was like, man, these guys are getting, you know, their freaking butts kicked in. And during the third quarter, when the third quarter started, it seemed like the pace, Ohio State's pace, slowed down drastically, like too much, right? So every time I looked back, it looked like the Texas Longhorns were in a fourth down situation. And I turned off the TV, and I came back, and they actually went for it half the time. I was like, why did I stop watching this? But during those drives, correct? And I'm going to try to be quick here for you guys.

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14: Folks, welcome on into the Bud Light Countdown to Kickoff. Week one action is here, getting ready for the New Orleans Saints playing at the Detroit Lions. A noon kickoff. Keep it locked right here on WWL Saints Radio. Turn down those TVs and turn up Mike Haas and Deuce McAllister on the call. Our sideline reporter, Jeff Nowak, will be bringing you the latest and greatest from the sidelines as well. But before we talk matchups, before we talk strategy,

0: want to pause for a voice that defined football for generations of Saints fans. The host said his tone dropping its usual game day cadence for a heavy, uncharacteristic stillness. This week, New Orleans lost a son, a football encyclopedia, and a beloved member of our WWL family, Mike Dettillier. We're going to pause a few seconds now and recognize the life of Mike D here on WWL Saints Radio. Rest in peace, Mike. Louisiana football will never be the same without you. Cajun Cannon, you said it many a times. The last time we got to hear him on the airwaves was doing a pregame show.
1: Yeah, the last time I got to hear Mike D, the last show was on August the 22nd, that Saturday. The preseason game when we played at L.A. against the Rams. And, you know, he ended up passing away September the 6th on that Sunday. So, Mike Dettillier, rest in peace. And I always look forward to doing the pregame with him and, you know, to even do sports talk. But primarily, I would say that second guess. So hopefully we don't have to second guess. We always do that on Monday if the game's on Sunday. So hopefully we don't have to second guess the Saints that they push at all the right buttons to be able to come away with a victory. But that was the show I did with Mike. You know, second guess, we're at the Silver Sliver, you know, for over two decades. So Mike's going to be dearly missed, and rest in peace, Mike Dettillier. I look at all New Orleans Saints in about 2 hours will kick off their 60th season, and they're opening against the Detroit Lions at Ford Field. Today marks the third ever Week 1 matchup between the teams. You know, you look at, okay, who are you playing Week 1? But this is the third time we've ever played the Lions, with the Lions winning the 2000 season opener over New Orleans 14-10. In the 2009 opener, we all remember that season, how magical that was when you become world champs. The black and gold overwhelmed Detroit, 45-27. Well, hell yeah, if you score 45 points, you should never lose. But 45-27, setting then a club record for points in a Week 1 contest. I remember this well. It took over two decades, though, and six games to finally get a win on the road at Detroit, and that was at the Pontiac Silverdome. You know, it ain't there no more, the Silverdome. That was back in 1988. We were able to win 22-14. You know, we scored 20 points. Don't patrol. They were going to hold team in the team, so we ended up coming out on top for a first road win at Detroit, 22-14. New Orleans overall is a disappointing 23-36 on opening day, but as of late, a very promising outlook. And will look to get their eighth opening day win in nine tries, having had a seven-game winning streak snap last season. We all remember that against the Cardinals. I'm still frustrated how we didn't win that game. But since the franchise started play in 1967, the Saints had four punt or kickoff returns for a touchdown on opening day. Boy, wouldn't that bode well. You know how you return a punt or a kickoff. Those are the kind of games that you should win. And, you know, that could help upset the Lions this afternoon on opening day. But it hasn't been kind to the Saints on the road when you think about it. On the road, we're 7-13 as far as kicking off the season. New Orleans starts the season on the road for just the second time in the last 8 years. Now, Detroit took a step back last season after making the playoffs. The previous two seasons, including a trip to the NFC Championship game after the 2023 season. The black and gold will have to deal with a loaded offense today that includes quarterback Jared Goff, running back Jahmyr Gibbs, and wide receivers Amon-Ra St. Brown and Jameson Williams. Now, if you think about it, I think the first 2 weeks of the season, you know, we got to come out the gate smoking, because I think the first 2 weeks of the season will be the toughest stretch of this year's campaign for the Saints. They will be obvious underdogs as the Houdat Nation will open the season with back-to-back true road games for the first time in 12 years. I didn't realize that. It's been 12 years the last time to kick off a season we've had back-to-back road games. The Lions and the Baltimore Ravens are two of the most physical teams in the league, and each features a high-powered offense. So in the trenches, like we always said, talking with Mike D and you, Steve, everybody, you better pack a lunch when you be playing the Lions and the Ravens. Now, the Saints and Lions all-time regular season series is all tied up at 13-13-1. You know, I always talk about parity. Well, I mean, that's ultimate parity when you think about the regular season. And with the black and gold, though, having captured the 2011 wild card playoff contest again, scoring, winning 45-28. So in the last meeting between the Orioles and Detroit, the Lions held onto a 33-28 victory in December of 23. I think if we score high 20s, our defense, come on, you got to help us out. We got to be able to win that type of game. But easier said than done going against that powerful Lions offense. As we celebrate 60 years of Saints football, do you know the first game between the two franchises ended in a 20-20 tie in November of 1968 at Tiger Stadium? Yeah, Detroit Tigers used to play at home at Tiger Stadium. So it was a 20-20 tie back in November
0: of
1: 68.
0: Not our Tiger Stadium.
1: Yeah, no, the Detroit Tiger Baseball Major League. But November of 1968, like I said, we're celebrating 60 years of Saints football. So the first time we played was a tie. In the series, though, I think it's going to be close. I think we're going to cover. I don't know if we're going to win. I think we're going to cover, though. In the series, more than half the games have been decided by a touchdown or less. And this point spread today is 6.5, 7 points. I would take the Saints in a point. Hopefully it's a victory, but I think simply because over half the games have been decided by a touchdown less, I think that'll be the case today. With the Saints' record at Detroit, we're only 4-7-1, so it will be an upset, folks. Listen, the Saints are going to handle them. I hope so. But New Orleans has won. This is encouraging. New Orleans has won two of the past three battles against the Lions. You know what? Have you done for me lately? The last three times we've played, we won two games. Last season, our Saints finished strong by seizing four of their last five games. But if New Orleans is going to have a chance to go back to the playoffs, one area they have to get better at is in scoring offense. You can't score in the teens. They won't compete for anything meaningful if it's hovering around 18 or 19 points per game like they were doing last year. Of the 14 teams to make the playoffs last year, only three ranked outside the top half of the league in scoring. So the way the rules are structured, you got to score points. It's just the way it is. We need Tyler Shuck to have an outstanding game. But you know what has to have really an outstanding game? We got to help him out. We got to be able to run the ball. But what's every team has a weakness, we should be able to have success against the Lions cornerbacks. So then we pay Chris Olave the big bucks. Come on. We need Chris Olave to have a 100-yard game receive, like Amon-Ra St. Brown-type game for Chris Olave, I think, against when you look at those Lions cornerbacks. And I look at the NFL always sees a team go from worst to first in their division, and the Houdat Nation is as good a candidate to accomplish that. According to Vegas, you know, it's crazy. Y'all talking about that earlier. This game is today. The Lions were favored in Vegas to go from worst to first. They expected them to win the NFC North. And the Saints were the second most favorite to go from worst to first. But if you look at it, it's just hard to get off to a fast start considering how tough it is to play in Detroit and Baltimore. I will not be discouraged. You want to play well. Now, ultimately, you want to win. But, you know, past history, we've had a losing record at Detroit and at Baltimore. So it'd be interesting to see what's going to occur. Now, the Lions, last thing, Steve, the Lions are particularly tough at Ford Field, not so much at the Silverdome, their old stadium, but Ford Field, where they have won 20 of their last 28 games under Dan Campbell. Now, can the Saints' offense keep pace with the Lions' offense?
0: Big question.
1: You know, because our defense could still be really good and kind of give up. Like, hopefully not in the 30s, but it might be 27, 28 points. So we'll wait and see and see what's going to happen. But the one thing that has to flip, and the Lions, the turnover margin. How many times did you hear me say that? We were -4 last year, and they were top 10. They were +4. So how about we be on the plus side when the game's all said and done? And please, you see a lot of NFL teams getting off to a slow start. How much they're playing in the preseason. I don't want to see where the game's over and we have 9 penalties or around 100 yards in penalties, because that's not going to bode well if that occurs.
0: We're just getting started here on the Bud Light Countdown, the kickoff. 1 hour, 48 minutes till kickoff at Ford Field between the New Orleans Saints and Detroit Lions. Keep it locked right here. We'll be back with even more on the New Orleans Saints Radio Network.
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10: Countdown to kickoff. Back to Saints legend Bobby Hebert and Steve Geller on the New Orleans Saints Radio Network. Around the NFC South, brought to you by Hotalling Law, together defending New Orleans on and off the field. Let's check out the competition. Here's Steve Geller.
0: We're back here on the Bud Light Countdown to kickoff. Now time to go on the road in the NFC South, brought to you by Hotelling Law, together defending New Orleans on and off the field. As we're gearing up for kickoff in Detroit, let's take a trip around the division to see what our rivals are saying as the season gets underway. We start in Tampa, where the Bucs locked up their franchise quarterback long-term. Baker Mayfield's back under center with a three-year extension worth $165 million. That sure feels good for the former top overall pick, but he made it clear that last year's finish still stings.
11: We didn't make the playoffs last year. I think everybody that was here has a bad taste in their mouth and they're ready to right the ship on that. You know, we believe that we have a really, really good team. Got to take it one week at a time, but this team's hungry, and that's what I'm most excited about.
0: Baker and the Bucks are in Cincinnati to take on Joe Burrow and the Bengals. Tampa's a 3.5-point dog on the road. Up in Carolina, head coach of last year's NFC South winner, Dave Canales, is preaching a simple, unyielding mantra to his squad. For QB Bryce Young and this pack of Panthers, it's all about erasing the peaks and valleys.
12: Really, the message for Bryce, the message for the whole group is consistency. And what we've seen is we can play really great quarters at times. Can we play full games consistently, week in and week out? That's my messaging. That's the goal.
0: Carolina's a three-point underdog in their own house versus the Chicago Bears, who finished the 2025 season atop the NFC North. And finally, our old friends up in Atlanta have a brand new sheriff in town. Head coach Kevin Stefanski's already navigating a banged-up quarterback room and is having to turn to Cooper Rush, who hasn't got many snaps with the first-team offense.

0: Heads.
1: I do think there's examples of guys that come in with no reps, and sometimes it's after, you know, the first play, sometimes it's on play 59, whatever it is, and you're expected to compete, and you're expected to hold the standard of the room, in this case the quarterback room. So Cooper's been a backup in his career. He's been a starter. He knows how to prepare.
0: The Dirty Birds are in Pittsburgh, where Aaron Rodgers and the Steelers are a six-point favorite. That was a look at week one on the road in the NFC South, brought to you by Hoteling Law, together defending New Orleans on and off the field. We'll be back with more of the Bud Light Countdown to kick off with the Cajun Cannon Bobby Hebert right after this on the New Orleans Saints Radio Network.
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0: Back on the Bud Light Countdown, the kickoff on the Saints Radio Network. 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Man, Cajun Cannon, you look at this matchup today against the Detroit Lions. Obviously, I think a big strength that sticks out with Detroit, the offense. They just got weapons upon weapons upon weapons.
16: Yeah, you know, before... You know, I talk about that. You know what you have to handle on the road? The noise. You know, it's truly going to be, you know, Honolulu Blue. We all know how loyal their fans are. They're so desperate. They're praying and hoping. Can Detroit please go to the Super Bowl? Kind of like I told you, the ultimate Super Bowl underdog syndrome would be Detroit's playing Cleveland, the Browns. Now, that ain't happening soon, but... you know, when you think about it, how hungry their fan base. And I played in that in Silver Dome. I played in Michigan, you know, and winning a championship. You look at Big Ten, Michigan Wolverines. No, they're ones. You know how we like LSU and the Saints? Well, they like the Michigan Wolverines and some Michigan State and the Lions. But you look how the noise. How is we going to handle that? And also the noise, though, from the Houdat Nation and the expectations from the fan base. You know, it's the Tyler Shuck era now. No, he's not going to be Drew Brees, but still high expectation because he's the quarterback. Now, if you look at Shuck, what he's facing, and boy, look at the first 2 weeks. It ain't like last season. This is a challenge, and it would be a very memorable, monumental upset. Because when I look at Tyler Shuck, he started 9 games last season, but 8 of those were against teams that finished with a losing record. So it does matter.
0: One that had a winning record was the Rams.
16: Yeah, so it does matter who you play in and where they stack up in the league with all said and done. I think defensively, you cannot let the Lions run the ball. Because if they can run the ball, I guarantee you Jared Goff will have success. Now, I look at the Saints' run defense last year where they were 19 in the league, giving up right at 121 yards per game. But then you're going against arguably, and I put them up there, you know, Bijan and all that, Jahmyr Gibbs.
0: Oh, no doubt.
16: Who rushed for 1,223 yards, but he averaged 5 yards a carry. You know what I'm saying? I just want our running backs to get like 4.1, 4.2. And he averaged 5.2 yards as a rookie and 5.6 yards during his second season. So it's not like just a flash in the pan with Jahmyr Gibbs having that kind of success. Then I think a big challenge is going to be also a lot to ask. I think this is going to be his hardest game. That being Jonas Sanker. You want about okay, you're our star slot corner slash safety, but you our star position.
0: Arguably, Amon-Ra St. Brown.
16: Arguably, he couldn't be given a tougher matchup for his first assignment in the slot. Amon-Ra St. Brown, that guy's freaking unbelievable.
0: The sun god.
16: If you look at what he's been able to do this last year, and he had 117 catches. You know how I was all excited by Chris Olave getting 100 catches? That's impressive. Because you're going to be targeted, then you got to make the catch. Well, he had 170 catches, 1,400 receiving yards. He tied for second in the NFL with 11 touchdown receptions. And he became the first player ever to record 100-plus receptions in 4 of his last 5 seasons. So I think as good as Jonas Sanker is, I still think we're going to have to help him, you know, at times. And but it all is going to start to stop the run where you're bracketing or playing them in and out. But Sanker said this. Look, he has quite the resume, talking about Amon-Ra St. Brown. He's proven himself in the league, being productive just the whole time he's been in the league, really. He's a great tester. We're looking forward to that challenge. But you know what he's going to have to do? You got to be physical. How the officials going to call the game?
0: How physical can you be?
16: Yeah, how physical can you be? How are the officials calling it? Because Sanger said the key this week to match St. Brown is the physicality. And Sanker also said how throughout the game, not only physicality, but mental toughness. How about if he burns you? You can't give up because they're going to keep coming right at you. So that mental toughness also comes into play. But even Kellen Moore said, and, you know, a lot of times he don't throw too many bouquets out there. And he says, look, they're going to move him around. He obviously plays a lot of time in the slot, but he can play all over the field. His versatility, his route detail, his ability to catch the football in contested situations, his run blocking, all of that is as good as anyone in the league. So Sanker is going to be tested day one, and I won't be discouraged if he kind of struggles, but he has to fight. You have to fight. He has to bring that physicality, and he has to be mentally tough because it's a long game. If you get off to a slow start, one snap and clear. You got to go. Let's say you get off to a great start. Well, you can't slack up in the fourth quarter. So it's going to be a continuous process for Jonas Sanker against Amon-Ra St. Brown. And then to even have any kind of edge, on special teams, flipping the field position. That was a liability last year. Look, they struggled mightily on special teams last season. We got a new punter in Ryan Wright. We got a new kicker in Daniel Carlson. The return duties, no Rashid Shaheed, so Barry Brown. So all that is going to come into play. And the one thing, too, which we did not do last year, we might not win, but can we get off to a fast start in the first quarter?
0: Just I don't want to be
16: losing like 10-0, 14-0 or something. Or how about we make a punt the first time they get the ball and don't let them just drive down the field? And maybe we have the lead at the end of the first quarter. That could bode well to win on the road in Detroit.
0: That was a look at team strengths brought to you by Caesars Sportsbook, an official sports betting partner of the Saints. Break in. Be right back with more on the New Orleans Saints Radio Network.
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0: 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Time to check back into Ford Field, where the color analyst for the Black and Gold, Deuce McAllister, standing by. Deuce, how's it going in Detroit, man? What's up today?
1: All is well. All is well. Looking forward to a fun game, fun opportunity. Time to see what you've worked on this offseason, see if you can go out and do it in a game.
2: You know, Deuce, when I look at weapons and who compliments a quarterback to help him look good, and you look at Jared Goff last year, what, he finished second, over 4,500 yards passing, 34 touchdown passes, his fifth career season, over 4,500 yards. So when you look since 2016, I didn't realize this, he's first in the NFL in yards, almost 40,000, and he's fourth with 256 touchdown passes since 2016. So do you think Jared Goff gets enough credit? Because I look at Jared Goff as a winning quarterback. We all know when he left the Rams and Stafford went to the Rams and he went to the Lions. But Jared Goff, to me, is amongst the best, and he knows how to utilize their weapons.
1: Yeah, I think it comes down to, you know, what does the resume look like when you talk about having Super Bowl appearances, or you talk about having, right, you know, MVP seasons type of caliber seasons. You know, sometimes the Pro Bowl numbers, they get watered down because we do know it's a passing league. But at the end of the day, you know, you do what you have to do as far as your job is concerned. And so for me, I think he's a really good quarterback. The question becomes whether you claim that he's elite, you know. And so for me, an elite quarterback is going to be able to go out and do things when you don't have maybe the high-end quote-unquote receiver or yeah, the high-end tailback. I have good guys, but they're not amongst the best as far as at their position. And so I think he's a good quarterback. And, you know, if you're able to have the all-pro seasons and the Super Bowl wins, then I think, you know, that only ups what he has accomplished.
2: You know, Deuce, what I look at, I think, out of any NFL team, and talking about that supporting cast, is beyond the three musketeers or a three-headed monster. It's kind of a four-headed monster. When you look at running back Jahmyr Gibbs, that cat's averaging like 5 yards a carry throughout his career. Then you look at Amon-Ra St. Brown, the first player ever to record 100-plus receptions for his first five seasons. Then you look at Jameis Williams, what he's been able to do. And then you throw in Sam LaPorta. The last time Sam LaPorta played against the Saints, he had 9 catches, 140 yards, and a touchdown in the last meeting. So, boy, it's a big challenge for Brandon Staley in the defense, considering all the weapons that they have.
1: Definitely a challenge, and the question becomes, all right, which guy do I double and which guy do I kind of leave in a one-on-one situation? I mean, and that's really honestly what you're going to be able to have to do. And the other part of it is, Bobby, is limiting explosive plays. We know that they can move the football. The problem becomes when they have plus 15, plus 20 type plays consistently. And so if you can hold them to 3 in the red zone and limit explosive plays, you give yourself a chance. I mean, but as many weapons that they have and just how they utilize those guys, it's going to be hard to say, oh, yeah, we can stop them completely.
2: Now, Deuce, when you look at Aiden Hutchinson, look at it last year, 14.5 sacks, 14 tackles for a loss. Do you think tackles, can they handle him, or they have to have help or mix it up now and then with a chip maybe? With the running back or the tight end before they release. What's your take on tackles being able to handle Hutchinson?
1: Well, it starts with him. I mean, it starts with him when you talk about their defense and what they want to do and what they can do. And so if you can limit him, then you give yourself a chance. I mean, because you know that there are some holes in the other parts of that defense. I mean, but he is so relentless. He plays with a passion. And then he's just not an effort guy. He's a guy that has, you know, some skill set. He'll move to both sides of the football, the left and the right. And so if it's me, I have to obviously identify where he's at on the field. And if I've got a chance to, whether I'm sliding my protection to him or I have my tight end and my back being able to chip out, that's what I'm going to do, because the other guy is going to have to show me that they can consistently get pressure.
2: Now, Deuce, how important it is, now we paid him the big bucks, and, you know, he's not a one-man show, but obviously to help out Tyler Shuck, we have to be able to run the ball, but also Chris Olave getting off, because, you know, having a big game. Because every team, not everybody's a stud. Well, if you look at the weak link for the Lions, I think it is that cornerback.

0: So I would expect, Chris Olave, if you ever lined up one-on-one, that you got to win. So let's say they're trying to take away Chris Olave, playing them short and long or in and out bracket coverage, then Belay or the tight end. Juwan Johnson. I'll look at Juwan Johnson, definitely under the radar. Fantasy people know him. Look, last year, fifth most in the receptions amongst tight ends at 77, and he was third most right under 900 receiving yards. So I think whether Juwan Johnson, Chris Olave, you got to be able to beat their corners. And then Belay being able to step up because of no Jordan Tyson. Shuck has to feel like, okay, I'm going to read the defense. Who's covered? Who has a single matchup? And then we just have to win against that line secondary.
1: No, I agree with you, Bobby. And, you know, for me, it's just not as far as the corners are concerned. I think that you can pick on those safeties as well. And, you know, you got to make those guys have to cover. And I'm not just talking about box coverage as far as within 7 to 5 yards. You've got to make those guys kind of cover the whole field, whether that's horizontally or vertical. And so taking some vertical shots with Juwan, I think that's going to be critical, whether they're, you know, 15 to 20 type plays and or if he runs a sail route, a corner route, can we get some over routes, you know, Chris Olave, but Vele working the middle of the field. You've got weapons. You just got to give the quarterback time.
0: You know, Deuce, before we let you run, I'm looking at, boy, can we get off to a fast start in the first quarter? And then when all said and done, I don't know, have 5 or 6 penalties. Don't have 9-plus or 100 yards worth of penalties. I think that's going to be crucial on the road.
1: No, it'll definitely be crucial. I mean, you've got to be able to run the football. Putting points on the board early definitely helps you. You know, if you can be in this game where you're up 7, you know, maybe 3 at halftime, I think that helps with a confidence standpoint. But definitely the longer you hang around, the more pressure you put on Detroit.
2: Thanks a lot, dudes. Be talking soon, man. I'll be back with more of the Bud Light Countdown to Kickoff. Keep it locked right here on the New Orleans Saints Radio Network.
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2: 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Our Saints sideline reporter, Jeff Nowak, caught up with safety Justin Reed earlier. Here's what he had to say.
14: One thing that I've heard a lot from people I've talked to is that year two in Staley's scheme, everyone feels like maybe not moving faster, but confidence.
15: Confidence level is so far and beyond. Like, we are so much better than we were last year because guys know what to do. It's not an easy system to learn. I've had six defensive coordinators, and this one is, like, the most different defense that I played with. So there are some learning curves to it. But I think that now we have a crop of guys that have some chemistry together that all know the playbook. And when you're confident, you make plays. You're able to play fast. I mean, this is a game of inches. And when you can steal back those 6 inches, you know, that's the difference between, oh, man, we're so close, and, hey, that's a pick going the other way. You know, so, yeah, confidence level is at an all-time high. Yeah, I think we're going to do some big things.
14: Right. I think one of the things you hear a lot is, like, right place, right time when a play gets made. But, you know, the reality is you're in that place because you know where to be, right?
15: You know,
14: like, I feel like that's...
15: You're in the right place. Right. Your footwork was in the right spot. Your technique was correct. You didn't take any false steps. You didn't have a bad read. Yeah, all of that, you know, all of that matters.
14: And this is your second year being a captain. You know, well, what does it mean to you to get voted as a captain for this group?
15: Yeah, it means everything. You know, I've been blessed that I've been able to have a lot of really cool personal accolades. But this is at the top, right? Because it's winning the respect and acknowledgement of your teammates is the biggest deal. And it's the biggest honor to me always. So, you know, I wear that with pride. And it just is a big motivator to do everything I can to help. Not only play my best, but also help everyone else play their best.
14: What's your message to the group? A lot of young players thrown into action for the first time. Like, what is your message to the group?
15: Yeah, I mean, it's just to be cop. Like, we know what we have. Everyone in this locker room has been on a good team before. You know what a good team feels like, and we have a good team. And our biggest enemy isn't going to be anyone else. It's going to be ourselves and us living up to our capabilities week in and week out. Because if we play the way that we can play, nobody needs to be Superman. Nobody needs to be a superhero. What we have is good enough to win a ton of football games. So if we just do that week in, week out, we're going to be really good.
2: That was Saints safety Justin Reed, the chess master. Hopefully he can call checkmate against this Lions defense today.
0: I mean, against that Lions offense.
2: That's offense, yeah.
0: Yeah. No, because it's going to be a challenge. Look at the Lions. They had number two offense in the whole league last year. Top 10 rushing attack at number nine. Number two passing attack. So it ain't going to be easy. Look, it's going to be a challenge. Can our offense keep pace with them? I think that's going to be critical, and the offense has to. Shuck should have success, and Chris Olave passing the football against the Lions. You know why? The Lions were dead last in pass coverage. Not one before last. They were 32. So we should have success passing the football. And it was going to help Shug pass the football We still got to be able to run because they were 23rd against the run. It could be a shootout type game, and you flip a coin, either you win or you lose those type games, but hopefully that's the case. Now, I'd love for us to wax it, but that ain't going to happen. I do think, though, the Saints, 6.5, 7 points, I think they definitely will.

0: will cover. Nothing's definite. But I think they will. I think they're going to hang in there. I just don't know if they'd be enough to win.
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1: Fans, back to the Bud Light Countdown to Kickoff with Bobby Hebert and Steve Geller on the New Orleans Saints Radio Network. We're back here on the Bud Light Countdown to Kickoff on the Saints Radio Network. 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Bud Light, easy to drink, easy to enjoy. And looking around some games around the NFL today, Cajun Cannon. But before we do that, big news coming for the L.A. Rams. Their star, Myles Garrett, will have knee surgery and is heading to injured reserve. We know he's going to at least miss the first 4 games of the season. Pretty big news out for Rams country.
0: Well, we all watched that game in Australia.
12: Not pretty.

0: man. I think he was outstanding.
1: Mike Evans had a nice touchdown grab.
0: Yes, yes. So, yeah, if the people are down on the 49ers because they don't realize they were all hurt last year.
1: That's like their Kittle's
0: back. Yeah, McCaffrey, Brock Purdy, they all were hurt, and now they're back. I don't know, I'd put maybe like a dark horse, whatever. I don't, what are the odds right now? The 49ers, everyone's been talking about the Seahawks Rams. Watch out for the 49ers. I know it's only one game. But in the NFC West, watch out for them. Now, again, can they stay healthy? Because I think they're going to be a team that has to be dealt with.
1: Talking about injuries, looking at a game we're going to all be interested in today at noon as well. Falcons at Steelers, and the quarterback situation for Atlanta is a mess. Michael Penix Jr. still nursing, you know, coming back from his injury. Tua Tagovailoa dealing with a back issue. Had word yesterday, Saturday, the backup quarterback, Cooper Rush, is going to be starting. He dealt with back spasms yesterday, but he's still going to be the starter going into this matchup at Pittsburgh.
0: Well, I don't know. I need to go to the chiropractor, the masseuse. You got to get that back right. You can't be having back spasms. You didn't even get hit yet, really. I mean, oh, I twisted the wrong way. But listen, go Steelers, go. We don't want them to be playing at a high level when they go to Paris, but... look, you got to cheer for any team against any NFC South team, and hopefully the Steelers could come out on top against Atlanta. I don't know. What do you think? I think Aaron Rodgers and Coach McCarthy, they will have success. You know, now it's an older Aaron Rodgers.
1: Right. I'm curious to see what he can really do in the field.
0: Yeah, but they won a Super Bowl together. And, you know, the trust factor is there. Yeah, can they? Hopefully... I think they will be relevant in the AFC North, not too relevant again when they play the Saints. But if I look at the AFC North, maybe because I have a couple of his shirts and I'm a LSU Fighting Tiger, I like the Bengals. I want the Bengals to do something. You're looking at AFC North. Everyone talks, oh, it might be the Ravens year. But we've heard that 2 or 3 years now in a row. I like Mentor. I like their coach. You know, Harbaugh, it's not that he wore out his welcome, you know, change of scenery. I think Coach Harbaugh will do well with the Giants. Watch out for the New York Giants in the AFC East. But when you look at the AFC North, you look at the Steelers, the Ravens, and the Browns. Not, the Browns aren't going to do anything. But the Bengals, watch out for the Bengals, I think, and Joe Burrow. Joe Burrow's been talking a lot of smack, and I think he's one that can back it up. They can keep him upright.
1: Cajun Ken, another game today. We'll be interested in seeing how that shakes out. A big matchup week one in the AFC, Buffalo Bills and Houston Texans.
0: Oh, listen, that's an AFC championship matchup right there.
1: Right off the bat.
0: I mean, yeah. The NFL does a great job. We always talk about that with the scheduling. When I look at this matchup, I just like... To me, like pick an AFC representative of the Super Bowl, I like the Houston Texans.
1: Because of that defense?
0: But yes, but what are you going to get out of C.J.
1: QB,
0: Stroud?
1: Right. Whereas at the Buffalo Bills, you know the QB's legit.
0: Their defense is freaking awesome. Now, historically awesome, now you got to win a championship, but I look at like the Ravens and Ray Lewis 2000. You look at the Dawn Patrol. You look at the Monsters of the Midway, the Bears. I think the Texans demon is that good. So can C.J. Stroud pull his weight? And then with Josh Allen, is this the Bears' year, the Bills' year? I know one thing about the Bills, what if people have talked negative about the Bills heading into the season? They got a sorry-ass billion-dollar stadium that is terrible. Considering you can spend that kind of amount of money, you need more of a splash. And then, but if that's all there is to the Bills team and you have to only worry about their stadium, then I think the Bills will be in the thick of things with Josh Allen. So I don't know. What's the spread on that, the Texans-Bills, Steve?
1: You got Buffalo favored by 1.5.
0: That's about right. Flip a coin. And
1: it's in Houston.
0: Yeah, because the Bills, you know, they like represent the AFC and Super Bowl. But I would take the Texans in the 1.5-point Come on, just pull your weight, C.J. Stroud, and give your team a chance to win.
1: Looking at a matchup of two division winners from last year, Also a noon start is the Chicago Bears at the Carolina Panthers. Obviously, big interest to us. We're going Go Bears in this matchup.
0: Yeah, Go Bears. You want any? Who's Tampa Bay playing? I'm cheering for them.
1: Cincinnati.
0: Cincinnati. Yeah, Cincinnati.

0: You look at the Steelers going against the Falcons. You look at the Bears going against Carolina. Yeah, go Bears. Now, I think the Bears might come back to earth a little bit. That doesn't mean they're not going to be relevant. But I like the Lions better than the Bears. You know, a lot of people, you look at going from worst to first. You look at the Lions. Look, Bears, Packers. Look at the Vikings. The Vikings are going to be a tough game first. I think the Vikings got a good team, but what are they going to get out there quarterback play?
1: Right.
0: You know, with Kyler Murray, is that going to be an answer? But the Bears, to me,
1: that's what I was going to go for you with Caleb Williams. How do you feel about him?
0: Okay, this is what I feel. He has to get off to faster starts and be more consistent with the easy throws. We know he can make the most unbelievable plays. But you can't have 7 or 8 fourth-quarter comebacks. That's going to come back to bite you, and you know what. That's going to catch up with you. So I think even Coach Johnson, Ben Johnson, realizes that with the Bears. They got to get off to faster starts. So I think the Bears will still be relevant, but it might be a wild-card situation. That's why, again, you look wild-card situation. That's why the Saints have to win the NFC South. Because there ain't no wild card coming out of the NFC South. I think it's going to be a dogfight. Look at the wild cards between the NFC West and the NFC North. That's where I think the wild card teams are coming out of.
1: And then we got Sunday Night Football this evening. Last one we'll talk about in this segment, Cajun Cannon. Dallas Cowboys in action at the New York Giants. Should be a nice NFC East battle there.
0: Well, I don't like neither one of these teams in particular, but
1: go Giants.
0: Yeah, go Giants. Hell of the Cowgirls. Go Giants. The Big Apple, we the Big Easy.
1: Where did this hate for Dallas come from for you?
0: Oh, that goes way back from cousins and stuff, from my ex-wife. She's from North Louisiana. And you get together for the holidays.
1: Oh, and they're all Cowboys fans.
0: And they're
1: fans
0: like, well, wait till y'all play Dallas. Oh, and I go, what? you don't even know nobody on Dallas. You're going to cheer for them over me? Yeah. And all I know is I got a winning record against Dallas. And the most famous game ever, Jimmy Johnson, Troy Aikman, to kick off the season, opening day right here in the Superdome, 1989, we waxed them 28-0. Don't you have to score to win? That was Johnson Troy Aikman's first game as rookies, and we waxed him 28-0. Hopefully, but would that be unbelievable? We beat the Lions 28-0? I don't think that's happening, but that would be nice.
1: We could dream.
0: Yeah, yeah. But, yeah, so Dallas, no, whoever's playing Dallas, I'm for the other team. That's kind of like the NFC South. So,
1: going to take a break here on the Bud Light Countdown to kickoff. Keep it locked right here. We'll be back with more on the New Orleans Saints Radio Network.
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4: Chucks in the shotgun, looks to his right for the end zone, and he's wide open. Chris Olave! Touchdown for Chris Olave! This time it's a play action, but he runs right into Cam Jordan, who gets the sack. Kamara gets the handoff, right side 15-10. Alvin to the outside, 5. Touchdown, Alvin Kamara!
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1: Welcome on in, folks. We're back here on the Bud Light Countdown to Kickoff. 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We're 57 minutes away from kickoff in Ford Field. Going to check back in at the stadium with the Saints color analyst, Deuce McAllister, for a health update. What you got for us, Deuce?
5: Hey, what's going on, guys? Have the updated injury report or the inactive list for you as far as for both teams. For the Detroit Lions, cornerback Ennis Rakestar, cornerback Christian Eason, linebacker Jimmy Rotler, Makai Wingo, defensive line Ahmad Hassan, edge. Also, they did sign and activated Tom Kennedy, receiver, elevated Ben Steele, defensive lineman, and signed Natron Brooks. For the Saints, inactive Oscar Delp, Alvin Kamara, Mason Murphy, tackle, Cameron Jordan, edge, John Ridgeway III, defensive line, Christian Boyd, defensive line, and Zach Wilson, who will serve as the emergency QB. So he is inactive, but he will be dressed. Those are your inactive. Also, the Saints placed Audric Estime on injured reserve yesterday. They called up Kevin Austin Jr., who will give you your fifth receiver. Also called up and elevated C.J. Donaldson and signed Trey Welch, tight end.
0: You know, Deuce, that's what I was going to ask you, that Alvin Kamara, you think he'll be ready for the Ravens game? Because when I was looking at it, you know, he was questionable during the week, but he practiced three straight days, the first two on a limited basis, but became a full participant on Friday. So the question I have for you, you think he'll be ready for the Ravens? And besides Travis Etienne, who's going to compliment him? Is that Kendre Miller, that 1-2 punch, what we're going with?
5: Yep, it's Kendre Miller, and C.J. Donaldson will be the guy that will get some time. C.J. is a guy that they feel really good about picking up the blitzes on third down, so don't be surprised when you see him in the game on third down to be able to say, hey, it's pressure coming. Not necessarily a guy that they will run the ball, particularly on short yardage with him, but they feel really good about the rookie being able to pick up the blitz. But it will be Kendre will be the guy that will get, you know, I imagine anywhere between 8 to 10, maybe 12 carries as far as a running back. And so the other part of it for the Saints, when you talk about Alvin, if the Saints knew that he was going to be a full participant on Friday, he would have been in this game. I mean, the only thing was when you start to make that game plan, that happens really early in the week. And not to say that you want to specifically have plays for him, but you really do. And not that he and Travis are a lot different, but they just felt like, hey, you know, we've got a good plan with Travis and some of the other guys. We were unsure about Alvin, but he should be ready and fully ready to go against Baltimore.
0: Now, Deuce, looking at the tight end position in different packages, how do you view, like, the game plan and maybe the approach with Kellen Moore? Obviously, you know, we talked about Juwan Johnson, his significant impact. When you look last season, he was fifth amongst tight ends with 77 receptions, and he was like what, third most in yards. But who's going to compliment him if we do a two or three tight end set? Are you comfortable with that when you look at Noah Fant? Obviously, Oscar Delp being out. But what do you think of the game plan as far as how we're substituting our receivers and tight ends today?
5: Yeah, even if Oscar's available, it's still Noah Fant. Noah Fant is your number two tight end. I mean, and so I think that you have the ability to bring Oscar along slowly, and that's what they were going to do. It's unfortunate that he does have the injury, but Noah Fant was going to be your number two tight end. He's a veteran, and so he's been there, done that. He's done a really good job when you talk about 12 personnel, being a blocker, and then he's a capable receiver. And so I wouldn't be surprised if he gets, you know, 3 to 4 or 5 targets this game, and, you know, we'll see how far down the field they are with some of the routes that they throw to him. But I think that they like him. Bobby, here's my question. Who do they use with that extra lineman? You know, is that going to be a guy like Jeremiah Wright, or do they go with an Austin Richards as far as at the tackle? Because we've only seen Jeremiah play inside. And so I'll be intrigued to see if they put Austin in at that tight end position, kind of that sixth guy. Because, look, here's what I want. I want them to get in a heavy set. Kendre is your tailback. And then Baron Brown is my single receiver. Because I want to see if they keep a tackler in, or they put a safety, you know, in the box, and now Baron Brown, with your speed, or even Trey Lance for that matter, with your speed, you're going to have to be a willing blocker, because that's a heavy set, 13 personnel with even an extra lineman. But your speed, one-on-one situations, I like that. If the Saints can run the football, being able to have one of those speedsters on the outside. I mean, not to say that

0: Chris can't do it, but I want to see it with one of the heavier set receivers that we have in a Barry and Brown or a Lance, and be able to say, all right, use your speed, get dirty, go block, but you'll have some one-on-one opportunities.
1: You know, Deuce, also the interior part of our offensive line, we got to come off the ball. You know, we have to be falling forward and not getting tackles for a loss. A guy that I've been impressed with, I remember, I thought it was a steal when they got him in the draft, linebacker Jack Campbell. How he can run sideline to sideline. He finished third in the NFL, 166 tackles last season. He set a career. He had 5 sacks, 9 tackles for a loss, 3 forced fumbles, 2 fumble recoveries. And the last game against the Saints, he had a couple of tackles for a loss, and I think it was right around 8 or 9 tackles. So Jack Campbell, we can't let him be disruptive because we know Hutchinson definitely has that capability.
0: Yeah, and I want to apologize. I think I called him Trey Lance. It's Bryce Lance as far as the receiver is concerned. When you talk about them defensively, it's something that the Saints are familiar with because they play a three-down look. They play three-down guys and, you know, two defensive tackles, pretty much how you want to label them. They kind of move around a little bit, but the Saints should be comfortable picking up that front. But it's no different. I mean, when I have speed guys at the linebacker position, I have to be great with my angles. You know, I like to run kind of straight at those guys. I would love to run a lot of gap schemes. I love to run a lot of duo just because if I can get those interior guys blocked, then now I know I can get up to that second and third level. And so, yes, you're going to have to run some outside stuff. Travis likes those outside runs. You know, it'll be intriguing if they can cut those backside guys off, because if you can cut those backside guys off, the backside cut will be there. But you have to get them flowing, and you have to be able to protect the front side, A, and not necessarily getting outside to hook it, but I want to be able to find some lanes and make it clean for him so now he can work at second and third level.
1: Now, Deuce, we had talked about this earlier. They will move Amara St. Brown all over the field, not just in the slot, but primarily he is a slot receiver. But we have to have confidence, I believe, that, for instance, if Kool-Aid McKinstry is one-on-one with Jameson Williams, that he has to be able to hang with him. You look at, he's had 70-plus receiving yards in 5 of his last 6 years in 2025. And you look at over almost 1,200 yards receiving last year, second consecutive season with 1,000-plus receiving yards, 7 touchdowns. So I think that's going to be big, that we have to have confidence in our number one corner, Kool-Aid, being able to handle Jameson Williams one-on-one.
0: No, I agree with you, Bobby. He's a speed guy as well, and so that's the one thing that you can't allow him just to be able to use. And so if you can get physical with him at the line of scrimmage, or just to be able to make him, you know, kind of get off of his angle, not allow him to have free release and just to be able to run, you got to hit him. You got to make him feel, you know, that, hey, I can't just use my speed. He's the guy that they're going to use on when you talk about deep play action. That's who they're looking for, the deep overs, the post, the go routes. That's what he specializes in.
2: Always appreciate you, Deuce. You and Hoss have a great call this one.
0: All right, appreciate it, fellas.
1: All right, Deuce.
2: That was Saints color analyst Deuce McAllister joining us here on the Bud Light Countdown to Kickoff. Going to take a break, coming back with even more right after this. Keep it locked on the New Orleans Saints Radio Network.
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2: 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Happy to welcome in now from Detroit News, Nolan Bianchi on the line with us. Nolan, thank you so much for joining us here on WWL. Man, oh man, we've been looking forward to week one of this season. When the schedule came out, we knew this matchup against Detroit was going to be tough. But overall, what's been this whole Lions mantra or feeling going into this year after having a down year a year ago?
16: Well, thanks for having me, guys. And, you know, this is a team that is mightily disappointed in what they did last year, coming off a 15-2 season, which they marched to the division title, get upset in the first round of the playoffs. They really felt like, you know, last year was kind of their year to get back on the horse. But ultimately, they go 9-8. They miss the playoffs. The entire offseason was kind of defined by this bad taste in their mouth. And, you know, they had problems on the offensive line last year, a year of transition after Frank Ragnow retired. They just couldn't get it figured out, and they had some, you know, dysfunction with the offensive coordinator as well. So those two things mainly were, you know, kind of the priorities of this offseason. They went out, they signed Cade Mays to a multi-year deal, but he got hurt. And so they're a little bit, you know, shorthanded on that offensive line again, and that's something that we're obviously watching closely for the season opener, because this team is looking to get back on track with the O-line, but again, they're shorthanded.
1: Now, Nolan, would you say that you're not going to have the strengths at every position group? Are you more concerned with the cornerback position and offensive line?
16: Definitely the cornerback position. Just because we've seen it from the offensive line before, we know what offensive line coach Hank Fraley has been able to do with this group kind of year after year. And ultimately, the guy who's going to be taking Cade Mays' spot, Juice Scruggs, is a guy that I think can hold down the fort for a couple weeks. But on the back end, they are a little bit shorthanded. You know, if they didn't have to release Terron Arnold over the offseason, I think this cornerback group would look entirely different. But you know, their starting group is, I think, very formidable. DJ Reed, Rock Ya-Sine, those guys can do it. But, you know, they're also going to be 30 by season's end, and that's a volatile position. You know, we don't know what we're going to get from those two guys on a year-to-year basis. And then behind them, the reserves leave a little to be desired. And so I think definitely that the cornerback position is a bigger problem, especially with the fact that Detroit does not have its two, you know, all-pro caliber safeties in Kirby Joseph and Brian Branch to start the season here.
1: You know, Nolan, when I look at the weapons, I don't think if you look at like three-headed monster, I think the Lions have a four-headed monster. I think it might be number one in the NFL. If you look at Jahmyr Gibbs at running back, Amon-Ra St. Brown at receiver, along with Jameson Williams at receiver. And then you throw in Sam Laporta, who had an outstanding game against the Saints last meeting when they played, 9 catches, 140 yards, and a touchdown. But, okay, you look at all those weapons. How does the fan base, how does the Lions fan base, how did they feel about Jared Goff? Because when I read this, I was like, whoa, I didn't realize this. Could you look at the sample size a decade? That he ranks first in the National Football League with almost 40,000 passing yards, and he's fourth with 256 touchdown passes since 2016. And if you look last year, what he was third in the NFL in passer rating with 105.5. So do the Lions fans really appreciate Jared Goff?
16: Absolutely, and I will be honest, it took a few years. You know, even when he started playing well here, there was a lot of talk about, oh, it's only because of Ben Johnson's scheme. He had a couple big moments where, you know, he kind of turned the ball over or this, that, or the other. And I think especially last season with the kind of tumultuous year that they had in circumstances outside of his control, I mentioned the offensive line, I mentioned the offensive coordinator. Jared Goff was still the same exact quarterback as we'd come to see from him over the last couple seasons. And so I think the fans had pretty much come around on him by that point. Obviously, he had taken him to an NFC Championship game. He led him to a 15-2 season. But I think last year, what he did and the stats that he put up and the way that he kind of kept his ship afloat despite everything going wrong around him was kind of the cherry on top for maybe the final non-believers out there.
1: Now, Nolan, looking on the Lions' defensive side of the ball, household name, Aiden Hutchinson. I thought this was interesting. Became the first player under the age of 25 since 1982 with 35-plus sacks and then 5 interceptions. And then you throw in Jack Campbell, who's just a tackling machine. I thought that was a steal at the time when they got Jack Campbell. I was a big Jack Campbell fan, and obviously everyone knew Hutchinson from Michigan, and he gets to stay home, you know, playing for the Wolverines, and then he gets to play with the Lions. So, when you look at the history of Lions football, and playing in Michigan and now playing your pro career there, Aiden Hutchinson, it doesn't get any better than that, him and Jack Campbell, I think.
16: No, it really doesn't. And, you know, obviously we'll see what the pieces around him are able to do because the defensive line was a little bit shorthanded last year. They had a lot of guys coming off injuries who weren't ready towards the start of the season. That goes for really the entire front seven. But, you know, he was able to kind of hold it down. He was coming off a broken leg, you know, last season. He still had 14 and a half sacks, led the NFL in pressures during the regular season. So he's just a stud. And, you know, with the return of a healthy Alim McNeil, who didn't seem right after he came back from the torn ACL last year, I think that's going to go a long way. They added some better edge defenders opposite of him. Derek Moore, second round in the draft, also from Michigan. They went out, they signed DJ Wanham, who I'm sure you guys are familiar with from his time in the NFC South. And so I think that that's just going to help him on a down-to-down basis be able to take some pressure off of him and then also maybe get him to take a couple snaps off throughout the game so he is fresh when those you know money downs are kind of coming at the end of the game. So I love what they did. They added a lot of juice to that defensive line. It's been kind of a sore spot among the fan base and from the media over the last couple years is getting Hutchinson some help. I think they did that this offseason.
1: You know, Nolan, when you look offense, defense, and you look at the third phase of the game, special teams, I mean, nothing to write home about when I look at the Lions and the Saints. You know, for instance, the Saints struggled mightily on special teams last season. And I was looking at, like, the Lions, you know, in the return game, 30th as a punt return team. So kind of on the back end as far as field position, the hidden yards, when you're looking at the Lions and the Saints and special teams. So that could be interesting how that unfolds today when you talk about, like, field position and then those hidden yardage.
16: Yeah, and that was something that was almost kind of by design. Obviously, you don't want to have one of the lower return kind of marks in the league here, but they wanted their guys to return the ball no matter what. You know, if they had a situation where, hey, you know, you might be catching the ball on your own six, but if you think you can get 2 to 3 yards, we want you to field that, is basically what they were telling these guys. And so that probably plays into a little bit, but they really, I think they have taken a little bit more of a conservative approach on these in the return game, especially because you know they haven't broken too many. That was kind of one of their a big feature of their punt return game a season before was the ability to kind of break a couple here and there. But ultimately, they were playing a little bit of conservative in that front, and that's what leads to that low return number.
1: Now, Nolan, before we let you run, when you look at how the NFL and how different coaches, different teams, they take a different approach. How many games or snaps we're going to play the starters. And I think one thing, no matter whatever game you're looking at, is how many penalties does the team have? Because you can't have nine or more 100 yards.

0: what I learned from Coach Mara and going way back, that'll cost you a touchdown right there. So look at the number of penalties today and obviously that turnover margin. You know, the Saints were minus four last year. Lions were plus four. But that always comes into play whether you're winning or losing.
1: Yeah, and their turnover specialist, Kirby Joseph, the safety I mentioned, when he went out last year with a knee injury, you know, he led the NFL in interceptions since he entered the league, 2022 to 2024. He had a knee injury last year, cost him from week seven on, and their turnover production pretty much fell off a cliff. They had nine turnovers from weeks one through six. They had 10 turnovers the rest of the way, and they got to find a way to generate some of these turnovers. I think a revamped defensive line will help. You know, maybe they can rush these quarterbacks into these throws and things like that. But you're absolutely correct. It was a thing that really held this team back as they tried to stay in the playoff hunt towards the end of last season.
2: Nolan, definitely appreciate the time, man. Curious, though, too, is there a name maybe that a lesser name that doesn't get talked about enough on offense or defense that could end up being a big factor in this game today?
1: I think it's Ali McNeil. I don't know if that quite qualifies because around here, I think we all think he's pretty good. But the defensive tackle, number 54, had a great season in 2024, but tore his ACL on Thanksgiving. He ends up missing half the last season. He comes back. He's just not the same player, but we've seen him in training camp. He's been a wrecking ball up the middle, and I think that's going to help Aiden Hutchinson out a lot. So I think he's kind of the one I'm keeping an eye on today.
2: Appreciate it, Nolan. Thanks so much, man. Enjoy the game.
1: Thank you, guys. Awesome. Nolan, thank you.
2: Nolan Bianchi, Detroit News there, joining us, covers the Lions out there. And, yeah, we got to worry about that front coming against the Tyler Shuck and getting enough time and also in the run game.
0: Yeah, run game, stepping up in the pocket. I'm confident left guard, center, you know, McCoy. But Cesar Ruiz, you can't be the weak link. Come on, if he's lined up, you can't be bull rush, can't get run over. If you have to block him, you got to block him. So, yeah, listen, if Hutchinson's screaming off the edge, you got to be able to step up, and hopefully Shuck could do that because then you're in trouble. If you can't step up and they come screaming off the edge, then you end up getting sacked too many times.
2: Just 35 minutes now till kickoff at Ford Field between the Saints and Lions. We're going to take a break, come back with more of the Bud Light Countdown to Kickoff right after this on the New Orleans Saints Radio Network.
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2: 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The Saints are 7-point underdogs in this matchup. The under-over right around 49.5, 50 points in this game. But overall, how are you feeling today going into this game one?
0: I think we're going to play hard. We're going to play competitive. But I just don't know if we're going to win. No, it'd be an upset.
2: What is the biggest keys to you think, for the Saints to walk away with the victory?
0: Be plus two in the turnover margin on the road. Get off to a fast start. Limit your penalties. You know, all the stuff has to go well. If you look at, man, that's, I think the lowest that ever went was 6.5, but like 7-point underdog, that's a lot in the NFL. And if they were playing in the Superdome, they'd be favored. You know, so when you look
2: at it. Probably be like five or six.
0: If you look at all the NFL games, I can't recall which ones, but probably the Cardinals were involved. But they only have two other games that the point spread is more than 7. And so we have the third highest point spread. So it would be an upset because the expectation with the Lions.
2: Yeah, Steelers are 6.5. The Jaguars, 8.5 over the Browns. And you mentioned the Chargers, 9.5 over the Cardinals.
0: Yeah, so that's what I'm saying. So anytime, to me, it hovers around that touchdown range, 6-plus points, NFL level, that's an upset. And now, if it's a field goal type game, that would be different. Depending on how we play and how we perform, I think, if I tell you right now, when we're going to go to Baltimore, we're not going to be favored. You know, because you're playing at Baltimore. But I think we'll have a good showing. We're going to fight hard. And as a player, you always have that confident aspect. You might say, well, Bobby, it's winning and losing. No. If you play well, and it's kind of like with Mara, but you still believe in yourself. When Coach Mara said the woulda, coulda, shoulda, I remember we going back and forth with the 49ers, and we lost right at the end. You know, Joe Montana drove him down and we lost, but it was like a shootout type game. And Mara did the woulda, coulda, shoulda speech. And, you know, if that was Bum Phillips in the latter part of his coaching career, he said, oh, we played hard, we'll get him next time and all. But as a player, from a psychological standpoint, it sounded like, man, we didn't have no chance. We got our ass whipped. But then if you play hard and you're fighting, they go, no. And then you look a handful of plays or the ball bouncing your way or certain calls going away, then you have an opportunity to win. So I would be disappointed if we don't come to play. And when anybody come to play, have a chance to win in the end. You know, you got to make the plays. Look at last year to kick off the season in the Superdome against the Cardinals. And I said, man, we should beat the Cardinals. Like, I think when we open up the Dome this year, hell yeah, we should beat the Raiders. But look at the Cardinals. If Juwan Johnson, who had an outstanding season last year, if he makes a great catch, well, we're going to tie the Cardinals, maybe win in overtime. So, no, you got to make the plays when you're called upon. And hopefully we have a chance at the end. I would not be discouraged if we don't win. Now, Bobby, like, you know, come on, it's either winning or losing. No, it's also how you play the game from a confidence standpoint going forward.
2: I know you mentioned Chris Olave. You're looking for a big day for him to live up to his contract. Obviously, he just got. But is there another, I guess you'd say, X factor for this Saints squad that you think is necessary to be successful today besides the quarterback?
0: Well, to help the quarterback, we've got to be able to run the ball.
2: So let's go
0: A-chan. Exactly. And what all said and done, we're not averaging 3.2 yards a carry. Give me 4.2. I'm not saying got to be like Jahmyr Gibbs, and that's not good. So stop the run. Can you run the ball where he's hovering around 5 yards a carry? Because that's not going to bode well. So I think if we can run the ball, that'll help Tyler Shuck play better. And in the passing game, I think we need Juwan Johnson to build upon his production last year when you look at yards and touchdowns. And then Chris Olave. When you're looking at where he's at, and, you know, how much Bryce Lance, Baron Brown will contribute, and no Jordan Tyson. So out of sight, out of mind. So Devon Bailey, big target, big receiver. Can he come up big and move in the chains? You know, it's third down and six. You got to pass. Hopefully you have it where they don't know if you're going to run a pass third and one or two. And even if it's third and two, that you still have to be able to run the ball, and that'll discourage the defense. Oh, we can't run again, so we got to pass. But like the 8-10 yard throw, not necessarily nothing to write home about. Could Vele be that security blanket along with Juwan Johnson with Tyler Shuck to keep moving the chains? First down, Saints, and then we controlling the tempo of the game. And then you have to protect the football. If we always say this, that you, if you turn it over, then you got to get two back. And when all said and done, you want to at least be zero turnover margin. You never want to be negative. Because I can tell you, if we're minus one, minus two, I think in the turnover margin, we'll have for sure no chance to win.
2: That is a wrap, folks, on the Bud Light Countdown, the kickoff coming up next. 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
13: That's it for the Bud Light Countdown to Kickoff on the New Orleans Saints Radio Network. 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
7: 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I'm from Algiers, and I'm a Saints fan.
8: 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I'm from Uptown, and I'm a Saints fan.
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12: Good morning, everyone, and welcome to New Orleans Saints football. I'm Mike Hawes from Ford Field in downtown Detroit as the Saints open the 2026 season against the Detroit Lions. And not just any season, it is the 60th anniversary season for the Saints. Two teams that missed the playoffs in 2025, Detroit at 98, the Saints 6-11, but that was last year. Clean slate as the Saints opened this season against two very physical football teams here in Detroit and then at Baltimore. First things first, as we bring in Deuce McAllister, the best analyst in football. And Deuce, they put Audric Estime on IR earlier this week. Alvin Kamara would kind of be a game-time decision. His knee injury from that Dallas Cowboys joint practice, just not able to go, and he's inactive today.
13: Yeah, and I'm over here harassing his Saints offensive coaches over here to tell them I need some points. And if I need to, I'll leave the booth, and I'll go over and harass the defensive coaches.
12: Dude, you got to do what you got to do.
13: That's what I'm saying. And so that's where we are right now for this 2026 season. And like you said, a lot of excitement, a lot of hope. You know, you feel like that you're in a good place. You did not qualify for the playoffs last year, but you think that you've put yourself in a pretty good position. And when you talk about Alvin just being able to possibly get himself in position to go out and play, just look, I think if this was later in the season, he would definitely go and play. A lot of it came down to a game planning perspective, because you didn't know that he was going to be doing as well as he was as far as the season was concerned, or as far as the week was concerned, because a lot of what you've done prep-wise, you put that in early in the week. And so for him to be able to put himself in position to even give it a go, I think it tells you a little bit about what he's been doing from a training standpoint to try to get his body ready to go, but not available today.
12: So the Saints did bring up C.J. Donaldson as a practice squad elevation, as well as wide receiver Kevin Austin. So Tyler Shuck gets his 10th start. He starts the season, only the fifth Saints quarterback in history to start a debut season. And joining Archie Manning and Spencer Rattler in 24. Then you go back to Dave Wilson in 1985. I asked Kellen Moore this earlier, and I'm going to ask you, what's the final message you want to say to Tyler Shuck as he enters the field today?
13: Just go play your game. You don't have to do it all. Just go play your game. I mean, we got to get to the next play. Understand that, hey, I'm looking for yardage as far as first downs, but touchdowns, if they're available, I'm looking for that as well. But I don't have to have it all in one play. And so when bad things happen, be able to not only get your mind right yourself mentally, but make sure that everybody else is in the right frame of mind. And so, you know, go enjoy it. You've worked hard. You've worked hard, too hard, really, to not go out there and enjoy it, because you only get so many opportunities. We talk about it only being his 10th start. Yeah, that is correct. but you only get so many opportunities. And that's one of the things that I tried to tell Kendre. You know, he's locked in, he's focused, he's thinking about it, but, you know, at the same time, hey, man, you got to smile. You know, you're in a blessed situation. You're in a blessed position. And so do everything that you can to make sure that I'm ready to play and go out and enjoy it.
12: And then you told him to keep his pants down.
13: No, I didn't even fuss at him about that yet.
12: Take a break. We are at Ford Field, the Saints and the Lions. Keep it right here on the New Orleans Saints Radio Network.
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12: Welcome back to Ford Field. We want to take a moment to acknowledge the passing and honor the life of our dear friend and longtime colleague, Mike Dettillier, who passed away a week ago today. Too young, too fast, a friend to all. We pause to thank Mike D. We thank him for his friendship, and we offer prayers to his family during this devastating time. A moment of silence for Mike Dettillier. Sitting between Deuce and I is a spare headset, and on the headset is Dettillier, so he will be with us this season. Might not be in the booth or in the booth and studio with Bobby, but he will be with us, and he will be missed.
13: Yeah, definitely missed, and, you know, just listening to the guys earlier this morning, you're waiting for his voice. You're waiting for him to kick in and say something, and not having that, you know, obviously is an adjustment for us, but definitely praying for him and thinking about, you know, his family and, you know, as they try to transition as far as, you know, not having him around and not hearing his voice.
12: Last time the Saints played here was back in 2020. Saints won the game. They were fell behind but won the game. That was played before zero fans. It was a COVID game. It was their second home game. Saints won it. Last time they went to the playoffs. Much different building today as the lights are out and the Lions about to be introduced. So you're going to have a crowd that you'll really be dealing with today.
13: And I think in that 2020 game, it was Craig Robertson who you heard the most on the sideline yelling and screaming. Craig was the one that was going to be the only fan a lot of times for the defense, offense, and, you know, even special teams when he's out there on the field. But I think this crowd can play an impact. It's going to be important for the Saints not to have a ton of pre-snap penalties. You know, neither of these teams really got a lot of work in as far as the preseason is concerned. So dealing with those things will definitely be something that you kind of have to watch and see how it affects us.
12: But certainly two teams that looked at it differently. It was Detroit versus Detroit training camp. They didn't play their starters like the Saints, so that's similar. But the Saints had three joint practices and two preseason games in a 10-game span. Detroit, none. So just two different approaches.
13: Yeah, definitely two different approaches. And I think, you know, when you feel like when you're deep in Detroit's situation, they felt that, hey, we know what we have as far as ability. We just got to get those guys there. They're already dealing with some injuries in some different situations. You lost a few guys. You're shuffling some situations. Let's see if the Saints can take advantage of some of that flux that they have, particularly on the offensive line.
12: Let's talk about that. The offensive line, they've got a rookie at right tackle, at right guard. They've got a second-year man at center, Juice Scruggs. He's in place of Cade Mays. They have two guys that they know are going to play left guard, and then they move Penei Sewell from right tackle to left tackle. So really, Blake Miller, that rookie from Clemson, 17th pick overall in the first round, he's going to see Carl Granderson and hopefully see a lot of it.
13: Yeah, he's going to see Carl Granderson, and, you know, the question is, can Carl be able to make him uncomfortable? Can you make it where a tight end has to stay in at all times to be able to help him? And I think, you know, obviously Carl is talented enough. We know he won't rush the quarterback every time. He will drop in the coverage, but at the same time, when it's his time to get after the quarterback, can you get there? Can you make Jared Goff be able to say, all right, I'm uncomfortable. I am just going to get rid of the football. He will throw it up. He'll let it go. He'll fumble it. You've got to make him uncomfortable.
12: We will come back, and we will hear from Kellen Moore. Kellen spent some time here in Detroit. He was the third guy backing up Matt Stafford, 2012, 13, and 14. We'll hear from Kellen about today's game when we come back right here on the New Orleans Saints Radio Network.
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23: Game with Kellen Moore.
12: Early on in games, in the season, it feels like you look at mistakes, pre-snap penalties, post-snap penalties, turnovers. They're always a big factor, but in these early games, you just look at who did better in those two categories, and sometimes that can tell you winners and losers.
24: No doubt, especially early in the year. You know, there's a lot of excitement about week ones, but it comes down to execution. And I think so much of it is about protecting the football, taking it away, playing clean as far as your, the penalties, the execution. And so, this thing's going to come down to, the fundamentals of football and playing the way you've played all training camp.
12: When the schedule came out at Detroit, at Baltimore, did you kind of even at that point go, and it's all through OTAs, all through minicamp, training camp, this team needs to be more physical? Not just for those two games, but get ready for those two games.
24: Yeah, they're going to be physical games. Those teams have a clear identity, which I think credit to those guys. They've done a great job of building those programs. you know, it's going to be a physical game. It's going to be, you know, there's going to be a O-line, D-line battle, but it's going to take everyone. The perimeter's got to come alive. Secondary's got to come alive, so it'll be fun.
0: If you had Jared Goff,

0: Yeah, nothing's going to change. This is just continued progression from last year through the whole offseason program. He's done a really good job of OTAs and training camp. And this is going to be one game. It's going to be a fun game, but it's going to be one game. We're going to have some good plays. We're going to have some plays we got to learn from, and then we got to keep going.
1: All right, good luck to you.
0: All right, thank you.
2: For Coach's Keys to the Game with Kellen Moore.
3: And now let's get out of Jeff Nowak for this River Parish Disposal Saints sideline report.
4: Yeah, guys, it is loud down here, and the Saints have been preparing all week with noise. They're ready to run the silent count. I asked David Edwards, who was in here back in 2024 with the Bills, and he said it is very much as advertised. They do not expect to be able to run third down plays or any verbal cadence in those big situations. But what I have heard this week, too, is it's about the Saints. It's week one. It is possible to over-prepare, but it's about having rules, understanding there's going to be unscouted looks, and adjusting throughout the game. But one thing Justin Reed told me, and a lot of players have echoed this, all these second-year players in Brandon Staley's scheme feel a lot more comfortable, a lot more prepared. And when you're comfortable, you can play faster. And Justin Reed said, you know, it's a game of inches. If you can steal those 6 inches because you can play faster, that allows you to get to the ball and make those game-changing plays. So we'll see how this team looks. They didn't play in the preseason. There's still a lot of unknowns.
3: Thank you, Jeff. We are getting close to real football in 2026. When we come back, we'll have the national anthem and the kickoff for the Saints and the Lions here on the New Orleans Saints Radio Network.
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3: Welcome back to Ford Field. Mike Goss, Deuce McAllister, as well as Jeff Nowak on the sideline. And it is the Detroit Lions being introduced. The series all tied from a regular season standpoint, 13-13, and they did have a tie back in 1968. The Saints won the wild card game for the playoff game, and of course it was way back in 1970 against Detroit when Mr. Tom Dempsey, that was at Tulane Stadium, but it was against the Lions, kicked that 63-yard field goal for a record that stood for 44 years. And Deuce, as we get ready to have the national anthem, as the Lions are introduced, man, it seems simple, but mistakes, giveaways, turnovers, those kind of things early on, you watched it with New England and Seattle, you've seen it, they make the difference.
17: Yeah, I think it definitely makes a difference, particularly as you try to find your footing in the program and say, hey, this is what we want to do, this is how we have to do it. You know, for a lot of times, you think about the quarterbacks, they haven't been tackled all offseason. So yeah. How does that fare into it? You know, a lot of the top guys, as far as the running backs are concerned, they haven't been tackled a lot either. And so those are all things when you talk about protecting the football, being able to protect

0: quarterback and, you know, him actually being tackled, those are things that you want to see. It's the little things that a lot of times in a game like this that, hey, it may be able to play a big, big factor.
1: What about Travis Etienne? We talked so much about him in the offseason, and that we expect so many big things of him today, and certainly know Alvin as well.
0: Yeah, when you talk about Etienne, can he give you explosive runs?
1: Right.
0: That's what you're looking for. He's a cutback guy. Can you give him seams where he can be able to hit some of those seams and be able to cut the football back for you?
1: As we're getting set for our national anthem and as well a moment of silence, as today is September 13th, Friday, of course, September 11th, and the 25th anniversary of the September 1st attacks. The American flag is on the far field coming across. We are behind the Detroit Lions bench facing the Lion.
2: This week marks the 25th anniversary of the September 11th terrorist attacks, the deadliest in our nation's history. To remember the brave first responders who rushed into danger that day, we welcome to the field heroic firefighters from across the state of Michigan, including 16 first responders who courageously served at Ground Zero. In honor of the innocent lives lost and all those who carry the pain of that day in their hearts, please bow your heads and join us in a moment of silence. Thank you. He is recorded with Prince, Michael Jackson, and Detroit's own Stevie Wonder. To honor America, please welcome Mike Phillips as he performs our national anthem.

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1: The Zone.
0: Saints and the Lions, two coaches familiar with each other's team. Dan Campbell, of course, played for the Saints and was with the team at the start of the 09 season. Where Deuceson, but he got hurt right at the beginning of the season, but he was an assistant coach, assistant head coach and tight ends from 2016 to 2020. So spent 5 years here, and in March, when he was a member of the New York Giants in 2001, so they were very familiar, and the Saints were the first team to play in New York in 2001, post 9/11. That was September 30th. So these two coaches know each other well.
4: Definitely know each other well. And, you know, obviously in New Orleans in 09, and then you talk about the stint that he did as far as a coach and played against him in 01 when he was the a member of the Giants squad in September 11th. And so you wish him success, but not today.
0: Not today. Alan Eck is our referee. It is Tyler Shuck and Justin Reed out there, and Eck will flip the coin and get us going. Saints in white jerseys, black
5: gentlemen, pants. Gentlemen, this is New Orleans, the visiting team. They will call the toss. Tyler, this side is heads, this side is tails. What's your choice?
6: Tails.
5: Tails has been called. Tails, New Orleans has won the toss. You want the ball, correct? Which way you want to kick? New Orleans won the toss, deferred to the second half. Detroit will receive the opening kickoff. Good luck, gentlemen.
0: So the Saints, again, they win the toss, defer. They'll get it in the third quarter. Detroit will get it first. Detroit is in all blue. The Saints, all white jerseys, black pants, gold helmets. And really the first time we've seen this uniform, because they wore the same uniform for all three of their preseason games. And the only thing that was different about the coin toss is that they did call tails. Cam wasn't out there, but they called tails.
4: Called tails. You only had two captains. Normally, yeah, you know, when you went out
0: there. There's nine.
4: There's technically nine out of them, but they only had two. They only sent two out there. They've represented, hey, where a guy may have played college ball, maybe he's from. You've allowed those guys to be captains, but you only sent two out there. And, Mike, remember the conversation we had about the kicker?
0: Yeah.
4: We haven't talked about Carlson at all.
0: I mean,
4: and I think that's the confidence you have in him. He's a veteran guy. You hope that he has his mojo back. And, you know, if you do have to kick some long field goals, he should be in a comfortable situation.
0: So they are glass open ends at both end of Ford Field. Again, we're behind the Detroit bench. So the Saints will be kicking left to right. Detroit will be moving the football right to left as we are behind the Lions bench, facing the Lion at midfield. Back deep for the Lions is Jacob Sailors and Tom Kennedy. Tom Kennedy was a wide receiver they signed to the active roster this week, his fourth year out of Bryant. He used to be a professional lacrosse player, so he is back. He's also, I'm told, going to be their punt returner. And Daniel Carlson sets it up, and I'll try to help you, those who are syncing up, when he kicks that football and when they punt the football, I will say the word kick, and that will help you. Ball fall off the tee. That's not how you sync it up.
4: Correct.
0: But Carlson puts it back. It's a bit breezy because of the air conditioning here today in Ford Field. Carlson back in position. His feet at just inside the 30, waiting for the official word to get us kicked off. There it is, and we're about to get underway for the 2026 season. Carlson to the ball, kicks it away. It's a line drive, takes a one hop, bounces off the Lion. The Lion, the ball is loose. They just jump on it at the 18-yard line, so that's about as good as you can expect from Daniel Carlson. A line drive, bounces off the player, and then you just got to jump on it. Tom Kennedy, Jacob Sailors were both back there. And
4: yeah, I think it hit Kennedy first, but that ball, I don't know if it had some rotation, some different rotation on it, for Kennedy not to be able to scoop it up. You know, talked about his lacrosse background. That looked like it should have been able to catch it as a shortstop or third baseman, but was not able to do so.
0: So a good start for the Saints as the Lions will start at their own 18. Jared Goff in his 11th year. Jahmyr Gibbs is the lone back behind him. Middle of the field. No David Montgomery this year. Hand off to Gibbs, stays in the middle, sidesteps a couple of tacklers, gets across the 20 to the 22-yard line. So he picked up about 4 yards before Julian Blackman and Pete Werner stopped him.
4: Man, you see right away he got it. Forces him back inside as Chase Young, and Chase does a good job of being able to long arm as far as that blocker, but can't make the tackle. You see Blackman come in and do it, and the Saints, they haven't flipped a lot. Now they do flip the corners as far as coverage is concerned.
0: Second down and 6 from their own 22. Goff under center. Gibbs, the deep lone back. Back to throw. Quick steps. Throws to the near side. Complete to Amon-Ra St. Brown. He will be at the 27-yard line. He's going to be short of the first down, so they'll have third down and 1. Kool-Aid McKinstry was there on the tackle.
4: And the Saints go heavy here. You have Broughton coming into the game. They've been in nickel, and the guy that brought some pressure that time, it was linebacker Caden Ellis. And, yeah, I mean, he blows up. I mean, he just blows up Jahmyr Gibbs that's trying to block him. That's something that I'll be interested to see how much the Saints do use Caden Ellis as a blitzer. Here he is off the edge.
0: The Lions have a tight end as a up back in the I formation. Gibbs is the deep back. It's 3rd and 1. Hand off to Gibbs, and he gets hit in the backfield, and he goes down. Nice play by Pete Werner. Tackle for a loss, and a 4th down coming. Pete Werner had a career high last year. 2 sacks, 3 fumble recoveries, and 5 PDs, but that was a huge tackle for a loss.
4: Look at that Rouse's Market Gumbotron. I mean, Pete just shoots the gap. I mean, they basically cover basically a bare front as far as the Saints are concerned, and the center, there's no way that he's going to reach backside, be able to block the guy that he's trying to help with, and be able to get to Pete. He's just way too fast, too quick. Outstanding job that first series there by the defense.
0: Jack Fox will punt it away, and Berrion Brown will have his first opportunity. The 20 on the far side. Escapes one, but he can't escape the second, and he'll just get a few yards to the 23 or 24-yard line. Trevor Nowaski was there to bring him down, but the Saints will have it. For the first time, moving left to right here, and Tyler Shuck bringing him out, baby.
4: Bringing him out, you hear the crowd kind of get into it, and if I'm the Saints, I want to protect. I want to stretch the field early. I want them to be able to say, hey, we want to stretch this defense. We want to put you on your heels.
0: 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Tyler Shuck under center, hands it to Travis Achan, who had to spin out of one and probably just did his best to get back to the line of scrimmage, which is the 23-yard line, 2nd down and 10. Aiden Hutchinson, I hope I don't call that man's name a lot.
4: Yeah, well, I mean, right there, you've got Pete trying to cut off a backside guy, and that's just, Fuaga, not Pete, wow, where am I going? Fuaga trying to cut off the backside, and that's just tough.
0: 2nd and 10, throw to the near side, caught. And that's Devon Vele in front of the Detroit bench, and it's going to be right at the first down marker. I think he's going to be about a half a yard shy, so 3rd down and a half a yard. Roger McCreary was there. Good play by Vele.
4: Yeah, you see mass substitution by Detroit as far as the defense is concerned, and, man, it's almost like you're in quarterback sneak territory. A lot of movement as well by that front for Detroit.
0: 3rd down and a half a yard. Under center is Shuck. Gives it to C.J. Donaldson. The Ohio State Buckeye pushes ahead for the first down as he gets to the 35-yard line and a first down as a practice squad elevation comes in. Tyleek Williams got him, but C.J. Donaldson gets the first.
4: Yeah, nice job there by C.J. We've seen him run that fullback belly a few times, and you see the movement up front by the offensive line. The prior play to that, they kind of went first down, and good job by Shuck being able to get the football out to his receiver as well.
0: Kendre Miller is now the deep back from the Saint 35. First quarter, first drive, play action. Shuck rolls to his right, throws, caught. In front of the Detroit bench, Noah Fent at the 41-yard line. So he picked up about 6 yards, 2nd down and 4.
4: Nice job moving the quarterback a little bit. Got pressure off the backside. I know exactly where I want to go with the football. You've done a nice job of being able to strip and be able to change personnel, kind of keep that Lion defense on its heels. And, you know, like I said, the only thing left for me now is just to be able to take a shot down the field. I mean, you've been able to do run the ball a little bit, hit my tight ends once or twice. Nice job there.
0: 2nd and 4 from the 41. Miller gets the handoff, and he takes it to the right side between the numbers and the hash marks up to the 40. 40- 3-yard line. They got to get to the 45 officially for a first down. Tyleek Williams stop, and so another third down and short coming.
4: And so far, we've seen them be right hand heavy with their runs. You know, not a lot to the left so far, running behind Caesar and running behind Tuaga and McCoy so far.
0: Saints made it the first time on a third and short. This one a little longer. Third and two from their own 43. Shock is in the shotgun. Has Kendre to his left. Lifts his leg, takes the snap. Here comes pressure. Throws. Incomplete. Just over the head of Noah Fant at the 48-yard line. And so the Saints will have to punt. He was open. It would have been a first, but high.
4: And I think Chuck was kind of rushed a little bit there just with his mechanics. I mean, you don't have to be rushed. It's there. It is there. You have off coverage by the safety there, the defender, the cornerback, actually. And, I mean, it's there. Just don't rush it. I mean, surprised that they go to Noah Fant in that situation and not your other premier tight end.
0: Ryan Wright is in to our left, kicking to our right. Tom Kennedy drifts back to the far side. He's going to let it bounce. It bounces good for the Saints. Inside the 10, get on it, and they do. Right at the 10-yard line, Isaiah Stallbird, as it bounced about the 5 and took a Detroit bounce, but still good job by Ryan Wright. We will take a break. The Lions will have it for the second time. We are scoreless here in the first quarter with 10:04 to play here on the New Orleans Saints Radio Network.
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0: Let's get down to Jeff Nowak for this River Parish Disposal Saints sideline report.
12: Yeah, guys, the Saints did a good job of bottling up Jahmyr Gibbs on that opening drive, and they know that whenever you face the Lions, you have to be aware of where he is on every play, and the key is to contain him, not let him go off. The numbers say that, too. Last year in their 9 wins, he averaged 141 yards. In their 8 losses, 70. So when you contain Jahmyr Gibbs, you can beat this team.
0: Thank you, Jeff. Ryan Wright, 46 yards, no return. The Lions are second possession, 3-and-out on the first start at their own 11, moving right to left to Ford Field in all blue. Jared Goff takes the snap, handoff middle. Gibbs will get a couple of yards as he fights his way up to the 14-yard line, so give him 3 yards on that. Second down and 7 coming.
4: Nice job there by Caden Ellis. I mean, and now the Saints, they go, looks like they're going to go nickel. Defensive tackles, you have Shepherd coming out. The other one is Godshall, and so Broughton. They had 3 down defensive tackles on that first down play.
0: Second and 7 from the 14. under center is Goff. Takes the snap, hand off right side, this time to Gibbs, but Gibbs is stacked up just outside of the right hash mark at the 16-yard line. So it's going to be third down and 5 yards for Detroit. Justin Reed was there with the big hit.
4: Yeah, looking at that route, Mark Gumbo trying to duck. Justin comes in and just from that safety position, and is he able to make the play on the backside? And you're always concerned with the cutback when you have a player like Gibbs, and that's the one thing that the Saints haven't given up so far.
0: Sione Vaki is now the running back. Is third down and 5 for the Lions, who were 3 and out on their first possession. Pressure coming to Goff, who throws it complete across the middle at the 24-yard line, and that is a first down, and that's Sam Laporta who gets the catch and the first down. Danny Stutzman brought him down.
4: Yeah, Saints show blitz, but they actually drop out into coverage, and it looked like they were going to have some pressure, but just a nice job of just being able to find the soft spot for Laporta. Stutzman, Danny can't make the tackle before he picks up that first down. So just a nice job of just being able to understand and know where I want to go with the football there by Goff.
0: First and 10 from their own 24. Empty backfield for Jared Goff, who takes the snap. Saints bring 4. Goff looks, throws to Gibbs across to the right side, escapes one tackle, crosses the 30, gets the first down up to the 35 on the numbers on the far side. A short pass, but the ability to break that tackle, Jonas Anker and Justin Reed were there.
4: Yeah, the second drive, it looks like Stutzman is in for Pete Warner, and so back-to-back plays, he's got to be able to come up and make that tackle. I mean, if you tackle him the first time, it's second and probably 4 or 5, but when you don't make that tackle, now you stress it and put it on everybody else. They're able to make another guy or two miss, and now it's first down for them.
0: After an 11-yard gain, pass by Goff, tipped at the line, I believe. Then Chase Young might have gotten a paw on it, and he did.
4: That's exactly right. They were trying to hit out in the flat. Chase is able to be so big that he covered up the tight end where the look was not going to be clean. And so Goff tried to kind of reload almost and hit it inside as far as to the receiver instead of the tight end, and Chase still knocks it down.
0: Scoreless contest, second drive for Detroit, second and 10 from their own 35.
4: And an offensive lineman moving left tackle, Panay Sewell.
0: First penalty of the game, and it's going to go against Detroit.
5: Ball start, number 58, offense. 5-yard penalty, second down.
0: Panay Sewell, who makes the move from right tackle to left tackle, but as you said earlier this week, played left tackle in college.
4: Yeah, played it, you know, pretty much all of his career outside of any NFL, and so he's done it in the NFL. I don't think it's a big issue with him. We'll see how much. I mean, the biggest issue is you got to block Chase Young.
0: That's enough.
4: Yeah.
0: Second and 15 from the 30. Goff back to throw. Looks nice. Steps up. Has nobody. Pumps. Now he does throw it. Caught across the middle to the 45 and up. And that's a first down to the 49-yard line. And that's Sam Laporta again. And Goff just kind of in the right place at the right time and able to buy time to get it to Laporta.
4: Yeah, the Saints defensive line, they got to be mad at themselves because you've got pressure. You have made Goff move. He's not known as far as a nimble quarterback, and so you have made him move. Chase was actually dropping. He was in coverage, but, I mean, inside, those guys have to be able to bring him down. That's not something that you want to see, and it's just you can only ask those defensive guys to cover for so long.
0: So Laporta picks up 19, and so the Lions have it now into Saints territory as Jahmyr Gibbs runs it into Saints territory down to the Saint 46. As he picks up 5 yards, Laporta, I don't even want to talk about the 2023 game. He had 9 targets, 9 receptions, 140 yards, and has not before or since had a 100-yard game.
4: Yeah, right there. The guy that I want to comment is Vernon Broad. Got pressure, but the guy that's got to make that tackle is Tyree Wilson. You know, and you see some of these backs and even, you know, particularly Gibbs, the one that's making guys miss in second effort. Saints have to do a better job of making sure that they're wrapping up.
0: Second and 5 from the 46 of New Orleans. Toss outside to Gibbs. Linder on 40, 30. Brought down finally at the 25-yard line by Julian Blackman. And there's a Detroit Lion player down. But the toss to the outside, and Gibbs turned the corner. And picked up big yardage. Explosive run.
4: I think that's left guard.
0: We'll take a look at what's happening on the field with the injured Detroit Lion. We'll take a break. Scoreless contest, 5:59 to play in the first quarter. Back after this on the New Orleans Saints Radio Network.
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1: So Christian Mahogany walks off the field. Dan Campbell had said Ben Bartsch and Christian Mahogany would both play at left guard, and so Mahogany will go into the tent, and we will see Ben Bartsch, but it's been the explosive plays. Laporta got the 19-yarder a couple plays later. That was Jahmyr Gibbs to the outside, as Doucette toss crack, and he picked up 21, and Detroit's already in field goal range. They have it at the New Orleans 25-yard line, 5:55 to play. This is their second possession in a scoreless game. First and 10 from the New Orleans 25. Goff under center, Gibbs the deep back. Takes the snap, Gibbs gets it. Right side, bounces to the outside, 20. Kool-Aid McKinstry gets him, but it's another first down running the football to the far side as he takes it inside the 15 to the 13-yard line. And it's just too many gashes as he picks up 11.
2: Yeah, nice job there. And if you're Caden Ellis, you got to be able to get off the ball. And the Saints have rotated a lot of their defensive linemen. You're putting a lot of the starters back in. And those last two plays were not up to par on what you have to do to be able to stop the run.
1: 10th play of the drive. It'll be about 5 minutes to play as it's now at the Saint 13, first and 10 for the Lions in a scoreless contest. I formation. Gibbs gets it. Right side, comes back to the middle. Caught from behind at the 11-yard line by Caden Ellis as Gibbs caught it back to the middle of the field. Ellis caught him from behind.
2: Yeah, just a nice job. You see a couple of defensive tackles, whether it's Shepard and Godshaw, talking a little bit there, just making sure that, hey, you know, this is what we want to do. This is where you have to be in.
1: Ball's at the 11, and that's where this drive started, at the other 11 for Detroit, now at the New Orleans 11. Second down and 8. Sione Vaki is the lone running back. He won't get it, and pass is towards the left side, incomplete, but what a hit by Caden Ellis on Jared Goff. Came in on a delayed blitz, just nailed Goff. The pass was high for Amon-Ra St. Brown.
2: And it sped him up. That's exactly what it was. And so Goff felt the pressure coming, and you talked about it on the backside. It looked like Caden came through the B gap on that play, and I don't know if it was offensive line that has to be able to kick out or the back has to abort the fake, but a nice job of being able to pressure. Another thing the Saints have done, played a lot more bare front. They've been able to get pressure, and you know that they have some questions on that offensive line. The Saints have to continue to do that.
1: Third down and 8 from the 11. Goff to throw. Looking, fires it across the middle, and that is a catch at the 1 yard line by Jameson Williams. So it's going to be first down and goal as a bullet by Goff hits Williamson. I mean, Jameson Williams. Right at the one, inside the one.
2: Yeah, interesting look when you look at that play, you know, because it's right there in front of two defenders, and I don't know if Kool-Aid felt like that he should have been there, but the Saints, they felt like that, hey, one of those guys should have break it up because you had a safety and a corner right there at the one.
1: First and goal for the Lions. The handoff to Gibbs, right side, walks into the end zone untouched. And so the Lions had just about every answer they needed on that drive. Lots of explosive plays, lots of 10 and 11 yard plays, got their first downs, got what they needed. And they get the touchdown to put points on the board first on their second drive.
2: Yeah, that goes back to some explosive plays and then not being able to close out on third down. I mean, you played and you showed that you can do some things, but guys have to, when they come into the game, they have to be willing to do their jobs. I mean, you talk about the scramble that Goff had and then, you know, guys just not making a play, third and long situation. That has to get fixed.
1: Jack Bates is in for the extra point, kicks it to our left, and it is good. So it's Gibbs's 50th career touchdown in the regular season. Detroit has the lead here in the first quarter, 3:39 to play at Ford Field. Back after this on the New Orleans Saints Radio Network.
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1: Welcome back, Ford Field. 3:39 to play here in the first quarter. Jahmyr Gibbs, a one-yard touchdown. 13 plays, 89 yards, 25, and really just a bunch of good plays by the Detroit offense. Laporta had 19-yard reception and an 8-yard reception. Gibbs had an 11-yard run and a 20-yard run, 21-yard run, and Williams had a 10-yard reception. And they just moved down the field.
2: Yeah, and the Saints didn't do enough as far as tackling. I mean, that's what it comes down to. You just had missed too many tackles.
1: So the kick now comes to the left side, caught by Kendre Miller at the 10 on the near side. 20, stutter steps, crosses the 25, and he'll get stopped about the 27. Tough for Kendrick because he had to make the catch, but then he had no momentum really to kind of run forward.
2: And I don't know if I'm going to see if that one didn't go out of bounds, Mike. I'm going to see. It's right there on the sideline. I mean, that was one of the things that you're worried about. Does his momentum take him out of bounds? Here's the Bud Light scoreboard. Saints game day. Stock up on Bud Light. Bears, Panthers, 7 apiece. Ravens, 7. Colts, 6. Steelers, 3. Falcons, 0. Jaguars, 7. Browns, nothing. Buccaneers, 3. Bengals, 7. Jets, 7. Titans, 0. 3 Bills, 0 Texans.
1: So the Saints have it for the second time, down 7-0 from their own 27. Right hash mark, shot under center. Looks to throw, does throw to the right side, incomplete, through the hands of Devon Vele at the 32-yard line, incomplete. DJ Reed was on the coverage, but Vele should have brought that one in.
2: Should have brought it in a little behind him, and so I don't know, you know, timing-wise, you're off a little bit, but what's interesting is there was pressure on the backside. Travis Achain did a good job of picking it up, you know, and one guy that hadn't had a target so far, two guys really that hadn't had a target are your Chris Olave and Juwan Johnson.
1: Shuck is 2 of 4 early. Snap, inside handoff to Achain. Achain will take it to the 30-yard line, so he picks up 3. So the Saints will face now a 3rd down and 7, trying to answer the touchdown by Detroit. Jack Campbell was the man on the stop.
2: And you get Donaldson coming into the game, taking Travis out of the game, and he's done a good job of being able to pick up the blitz. We know Detroit likes to get after the quarterback with the blitz, and let's see if they can chip out on Aiden Hutchinson.
1: 3rd down and 7 from their own 30. 1 of 2 on 3rd down. Shucks in the shotgun. C.J. Donaldson to his right. Takes the snap. Here comes pressure. Shuck throws it. Incomplete to Juwan Johnson. Short of the first down on the far side at the 34-yard line. Went through his hands, but again, Chuck had to get rid of it. He was facing pressure.
2: Yeah, they got a green dog coming, and that's one of the things that the young running back has to understand and know that, hey, the lineman is going to pick up the one guy. The guy that's kind of covering me, that's the one that I've got to be able to play 1-2 off of. He was late getting to it, and that sped the quarterback up. But the thing for me

0: this offense, they've got to get it down the field. I think everything is too much underneath.
1: So Ryan Wright is in for the second time. Tom Kennedy to our right. His feet are on the 20. Ryan Wright takes it, kicks it away. It's a high kick. Kennedy comes up and will field it at the 25. Come to the near side, escapes one, still on his feet, but nice tackle by Isaiah Stallbird, but
0: he hurt himself
1: making that tackle.
0: Yeah, he hurt his shoulder when he threw out that arm. He hurt that arm.
1: Favoring that left arm as he has to walk and make it across the field, but the Saints do have the football, 2:33 to play in the first quarter. It was the play by Isaiah Stallbird. Take a break. Detroit has it, leading 7-0. Back after this on the New Orleans Saints Radio Network.
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1: So the Lions have it for their third possession, leading 7-0, 2:33 to play in the first quarter. From their own 26, moving right to left here at Ford Field. Snap, Sione Vaque takes it on the left hash mark, and he'll get up to the 29-yard line. So he'll pick up 2 or 3 yards. Tyree Wilson on the stop, but man, the Lions have 7 first downs. The Saints have 1. Gibbs has 9 carries, 47 yards, and Goff is 5 of 7 for 53. That's got to change.
0: Definitely got to change.
1: Second down and 7, 2:06, ball at the 29. Detroit's 29, Goff under center. Takes the snap, play action, stands in the middle, now throws, wide open, Amon-Ra St. Brown at the 29. Crosses the 35 on the near side. First down as he takes it to the 37-yard line. Wide open, Caden Ellis brought him down, but he was just standing there waiting for the football.
0: Yeah, Saints in zone coverage, and right there, you know, you want to be able to protect him, not give him explosive plays, and you're hoping that you can get somebody home as far as the pass rush is concerned. And talk about being able to rally a lot sooner. One thing to make drop into coverage, but it's another when you're just covering grass, and that's, I got to be a lot closer to the receiver to come up and make that tackle.
1: 8 yards on the reception for Brown, so it's 1st and 10 for the Lions again. Their 8th first down. Goff to throw, and he's looking for one deep down the middle of the field. Incomplete at the 20-yard line, and I mean right through the hands of Jameson Williams, 5th-year man out of Alabama. Perfect pass, and he caught it. Could have caught it in stride. And
0: should have caught
1: fortunate.
0: It. Should have caught it. I mean, that goes through his hands, and just the coverage that the Saints are in. You're in between both safeties. And that's not a man-to-man situation. You're in between both safeties. Play before you were in zone and kind of get the same situation there. And very, very fortunate.
1: Second and 10 after the incompletion. Gibbs is the lone back who gets it on the middle of the field, and he fights across the 40 to the 42-yard line. So picked up about 4.5 yards before Justin Reed stopped him. But the Saints, as the clock now under a minute in the first quarter, trying to get a stop here on third down.
0: Yeah, you played a lot of guys up front. You know, you've rotated those defensive tackles, and I don't know if it's helped you a lot. A lot of times you only had one true linebacker in the game. Right now it's Caden Ellis and Pete Warner, your linebackers, in third and medium situation. You got to figure out a way to get off the field.
1: Sam Laporta is to the left of Goff. Amon-Ra St. Brown goes from left to right. Goff out of the shotgun. Saints bring four. Throws. Caught across the middle at the, it'll be the 46 or 7 yard line. He should be about it. They're going to give him the first down. The wow. Far guy didn't look like he caught it. Pete Warner brought him down. I thought it was short. Me too.
0: I thought it was short. When he came back for the ball and reversed it, thought he was short. I don't know if they'll take a look at that during this break as we go to the end of the quarter.
1: It was just so quickly that they just moved the chains. I mean, they didn't even really look at where he wasn't on the ground 2 seconds, and they gave him the first down. But we will take a break, and hopefully Mr. Virtual Guy will take a look at that as well. End of the first quarter, Detroit scores and leads 7-0. Keep it here on the New Orleans Saints Radio Network.
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1: Second quarter, 7-0 Detroit now moving left to right. They had 121 yards in the first quarter to the Saints 23, 21 plays to the Saints 9. Gibbs had 63 total yards. The Saints again just 23, but it's 7-0 Detroit. New 15 minutes. Detroit has it first and 10 at their own 47. Now in all blue, moving left to right. Goff takes the snap. Handoff Gibbs, middle. Now he cuts it to the left. There comes a late flag from Alan Eck, the referee, from the backfield.
0: Yeah, did you get holding or you got hands to the face? Gottschalk feels like it's a hold.
15: Holding for 69 offense. 10-yard penalty. Replay, first down.
1: That is the second-year right guard, Tate Ratledge. Second year out of Georgia. Second-round pick last year. Second penalty of the game. Both have been against Detroit. Yeah, after a pretty solid run again by Gibbs, now pushes them to the 37-yard line. as they faced a first down and 20, 14-46 second quarter, 7-0 Detroit.

0: from their 37, middle of the field. Goff takes it, throws, caught at the 42, brought down quickly at the 41 to Sam Laporta, who makes his third catch, three targets, three receptions, short gain, second down and 15, picked up five.
1: Nice job there by the tackle, and I'm trying to see how the hand of Chase Young did get high to knock off Sewell's helmet. I'm trying to figure out how did Sewell's helmet get off, but the hand of Chase Young did get high as he's trying to knock that pass down.
0: Second and 15, Detroit from their own 42. Goff under center. Kill, making some changes. Sione Vaque is the deep back. Play action. Goff stands in the middle, throws deep, and that is incomplete. Knocked out of the hands by Quincy Riley at the Saint 40, trying to hit Williams, but great play by Quincy Riley, who's been injured. He just batted it out of his hands.
1: Yeah, nice, really nice job there. You did get a little bit more pressure on Goff, but, I mean, you talk about the linebacker being able to sink. I think that was Caden Ellis as well that was sinking that as a receiver. That's probably where your eyes go to. But really nice job by Riley being able to dig in there and put his hand to knock that ball out. Got to be aware of screen situation here.
0: Detroit's 3 of 4 on first down, on third down, but this is a third and 15. Goff gets it, throws across the middle, bounced up in the air, incomplete at the 40-yard line. Pete Werner jumped at it, but it bounced up in the air to no one, thankfully, trying to hit Amon-Ra St. Brown, but the punting unit comes in as the Saints defense does get the stop.
1: Yeah, St. Brown is running a go route, and Pete actually gets his hands on it to swipe it down, and Sanker is in pretty good position as well, and so nice job there by both of your linebackers on those plays being able to sink and just get depth to be able to get in the passing lanes of Goff. It's a nice recovery series by the Saints defensively.
0: Jack Fox to our left, punts it away. Berrion Brown drifting back, and he calls for the fair catch and makes the fair catch on the near side at the 12-yard line. And that is where the Saints will have it. 13:40 to play here in the second quarter. The Lions lead it 7-0, but the Saints have the football. We're back after this on the New Orleans Saints Radio Network.
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0: Let's get down to Jeff Nowak for this River Parish Disposal State Sideline Report.
9: Yeah, guys, Isaiah Stallbird, who came off injured after the special teams tackle earlier, he went into the tent, spent a good amount of time in there, just came out dealing with a shoulder injury, but he is cleared to return to the game.
0: Thank you, Jeff. Saints do not score in the first quarter. They only averaged 1.7 points in the first quarter last year, 29 points, trying to get some points on the board here with 13:40 to play in the second quarter, trailing 7-0. They're beginning the drive, moving right to left here in the second quarter from their own 13-yard line. Shuck is under center. Jet sweep to Barry and Brown to the outside 10 as he cuts it back at the 15. He'll get to the 16-yard line, kind of slipped as he cut it back. Rock Yassin was there on the tackle.
1: And if he trusts us, then here's the tempo that I expected them to have. And if I'm the Saints, I go right now. They got guys on the field. And now they get them off. But this is the tempo that I thought this offense needed to run. That they've been out of sync.
0: Pass across the middle, wide open to Chris Olave. 30, 35, and brought down to the 38-yard line. Chris Olave gets his first target and his first big reception, brought down by Thomas Harper as the Saints go quick to the football. Their second first down of the game. Ball is at the 38. Shuck has it. Throws again. This time, Olave had to go to the ground to get it at the 45. They're giving him the completion for 7 yards. Saints go quick. I don't want to see it again either, to be honest.
1: There's the challenge.
0: Challenge flag comes out.
1: Yeah, I thought it hit the ground.
0: Olave had to go down to the field to catch that one.
1: Yeah, I thought it hit the ground.
10: Rolling on the field, a completed pass is being challenged by Detroit.
1: This is a tempo that they had the most success with last year offensively with Shuck, and so not surprised here.
0: We'll take a break as they look at it back after this. 7-0 Detroit, 12:33 in the first quarter.
10: Flag being dropped. Replay was assisted. It's an incomplete pass. Second down.
0: All right, we'll keep it here.
1: So we get replay assistance for that one, but you don't get replay assistance for a misguided spot,
0: right,
1: which you went to break.
0: Plenty of times, a quarter break.
1: Yeah, because of the quarter.
0: So the incomplete now to Chris Olave as the Saints are now back to 2nd and 10 from their own 38. 7-0 Detroit, 12:50 second quarter. Travis Achane is the deep back. Goff under center. Takes the snap, play action, he's in trouble. Dumps it off, trying to hit H.M., but he can't get it. Incomplete pass, had the screen working, but that...
1: It was a screen, but yeah. He bumped him as far as the pressure off of the edge. That's the one thing that Detroit has done. They have brought an extra man, and so your quarterback, he's trying to get it, but he's trying to also not get hit by the safety that's coming from the top. And you're fortunate that the defender didn't see it coming as well. And so now 2nd and 3, 3rd and long.
0: 3rd down and 10. Saints are 1 of 3 on 3rd down. C.J. Donaldson was beside of Shuck. Now it's an empty backfield. The Lions bring 4. Shuck stands, throws it deep, looking for Olave, who makes the... Oh, he dropped it as he went to the ground at the 25-yard line. Right, perfect pass. Olave went up, had it in his hands, but when he came down and hit the ground, ball came out.
1: Yeah, so you targeted him a ton in that series, and that's where you have to go with, you know, some of the Saints' offense. I love them being aggressive going down the field because I think that's where you have to kind of make some hay, and he almost just double caught
0: it. Yeah, he just bobbled it.
1: Yeah, he bobbled it. You know, he was just trying to bring it in, and when he hit the ground, he couldn't continue to hold on to it. But, I mean, I think from an offensive standpoint, you looked a lot better. I know you only got, you know, 1 first down, but you looked a lot better that series.
0: Ryan Wright boots it away to our left. Tom Kennedy drifts back to his 5, catches it at the 5. Near side, 10, 15, 20. Crosses the 20 to the 22-yard line on the near side before he is brought down by Jordan Howden. And so the Lions have it again, 12:27 to play in the second quarter here at Ford Field, 7-0 Detroit. We're back after this on the New Orleans Saints Radio Network.
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4: Second quarter, 7-0 Lions. Chris Olave had a career year last year with receptions, yards, touchdowns, and as long as he has the first explosive on a 22-yarder, but couldn't bring in the deep pass. He had 3 targets, 2 catches on that drive, but the Lions have it moving left to right, leading 7-0 here in the second quarter with 12:27 from their own 21-yard line. Brock Wright, the tight end, in the up back in the I formation. Hand off to Gibbs. Gets hit in the backfield and finally dropped. Flags in. First contact forced him to the outside, and the Saints were there. Justin Reed cleaned it up. We'll check on the flag.
5: Yeah, call it holding, and that's normally on the secondary. I mean, the defense, when you call it from there.
4: Halinek.
6: Holding, number 52 defense, 5 yards holding, automatic first down.
4: Saints' first penalty is the rookie, Kristen Miller. And it is an automatic first down as the ball moves to the 26-yard line. 12:18, clock moving, 7-0 Detroit. First penalty on the Saints. 2 for the Lions. From their own 26, Goff now somewhat an empty back. Bill Bedell brings Gibbs to his right. Saints rush 4. Throws to the outside. Caught by Williams. Right there on the tackle. Brought down and swung around at the 32-yard line. And that's Martin Emerson Jr. who swings him around from Pensacola, Florida. And a third down coming. Or second down coming because of the penalty.
5: And one of the things that you do with the motion is you want to see if they're playing man-to-man. The Saints are in zone. And so when you see it zone, then, you know, from a quarterback's perspective, I know exactly where I want to go with the football. I see the Saints rotating a lot of guys. And so I don't know if Raleigh is just banged up, but he is not in the game. And so that's why Emerson is in the game.
4: Second down and 3 from the Lions 33. Hand off Gibbs. Middle. Cuts it back. Makes the first down. Crosses the 35. Up to the 38-yard line. So Gibbs is brought down by Caden Ellis, but not until he gets the first down. And let's pause 10 seconds to let stations identify themselves here on the New Orleans Saints Radio Network.
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4: First and 10, Detroit from their own 38. Goff under center. Play action, a little razzle dazzle, but it's dropped by Williams. He's deep in the backfield and gets it back to the 32-yard line. A little razzle dazzle pitch in the backfield, but he couldn't bring it in. He picked it back up, but Devon Gottschall brought him down for a big loss.
5: Yeah, definitely a big loss there. And, you know, that's the one thing you worry about, just the ball handling when you talk about some trick plays and with the receiver, just making sure that it's clean. It was not clean. Second time we've seen Williams kind of dropped the football, one on the pass and one now looks like on the reverse.
4: So they lost 6 yards, second down and 16 from their own 32. Goff, a little screen pass to Brown. Brown caught from behind by Danny Stutzman after a short gain to the 32. In fact, no gain at the 32. Nice play as Stutzman read that wide receiver screen.
5: It's outstanding tackle. Really nice job by Brown just resetting it. But the hustle by Danny Stutzman, I mean, just be able to grab him by the back of the foot, saved a huge play.
4: So third down and 16 from the Lion 32. The Saints trying to make it back-to-back. Stops on third and long to get off the field. Goff takes it, stands in the middle, hit from behind. That ball is loose. That ball is a fumble. It's at the 12. Who's going to get it? Still loose. And it is picked up by Jonas Sanker for a touchdown. New Orleans.

0: Chase Young with the hit from behind. You needed a big play. Chase Young hits Goff. The ball lays on the ground, and finally, Jonas Seker pulls it in for the touchdown.
1: Yeah, so whether you call it a fumble, whether you call it a backward pass, the ball went backwards. And that's just the power of Chase Young. And look, we haven't done anything, Mike. I'm talking about anything, but you talk about just the silence from a crowd. There it was. And the one guy, I was hoping Granderson had pushed it forward, but he tried to kind of scoop it himself. And it allowed one of the, I think it was a tight end, to kind of get in on that play. But Jonas Seker is able to locate that football and pick it up. And I know they're taking a look at it, but that ball went backwards. Even if he's holding right. It's not an empty cup. That ball did not go forward. It went backwards. It's either interception, fumble. It's a turnover. I know it's that a turnover. Much. How they label it, you can figure it out. But it's a backward pass. It does not go forward. It's not an open cup, any of that. This is if I am Kellen Moore, I am livid on the sideline. I am throwing paper. I am livid that you're even thinking about this. Because the only thing here in this situation, you're trying to figure out, all right, do you want to call it a fumble or do you want to call it
2: a lateral?
1: Because those are the only two options. He's holding it completely. He's got control of it when he throws it, but it goes backwards. It's either a fumble, the ball does not go forward. I am pitching a fit if I am Kellen Moore. The ball does not go forward. It's backwards the whole time. It's a fumble or it's a lateral. I don't
0: Great
1: care
0: play
1: how
0: by
1: you,
0: Chase Young to come on the outside.
1: Well, the speed. Just the speed. It's pure. You talk about power to speed. He uses pure speed.
0: Here comes Daniel Carlson on the field, so I feel like the Saints are going to get the ruling that is correct.
1: Well, I mean, I don't care how you label it.
0: Right, I'm saying that's what I just said. Just the ruling that is correct.
1: You can call it a fumble, you can call it
3: After
1: whatever.
3: You,
1: I don't care how you label it.
3: The quarterback started his passing motion before he lost possession of the ball. It's a forward incomplete pass.
0: It wasn't a forward complete pass.
1: That is unbelievable.
0: It's not a forward complete pass.
1: That is not forward. The ball does not go forward at all. The ball is not
3: Please
1: going forward
3: game
1: at
3: clock
1: all.
3: 9:31.
1: The ball is not going forward one bit. The ball goes backwards. Even if he's starting his forward motion, the ball has to go forward. There is no way that you're throwing a flag on me if I'm telling more. I mean, you have to be livid.
0: And it's not even close to going forward.
1: No,
0: it
1: goes backwards.
0: It wasn't a horizontal. Maybe he threw it at the blank.
1: No, it doesn't cross the line of scrimmage. It doesn't go forward one bit. And for them to even review it, I mean, there's no way that New York is saying that's legit. That is no way.
0: Well, end of punt. It's Jack Fox. Barry and Brown goes back, drifts back, catches it at the 12 on the near side. Now back to the middle of the field. Tries to cut it back, but gets stopped at the 13-yard line. And so the Saints will not have good field position. We'll be talking about this one for a while. Tay Martin on the tackle from Homa and Ellender High School. 7-0 Detroit, 9:21 to play in the second quarter. Back after this on the New Orleans Saints Radio Network.
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0: So the Saints have it in the second quarter, trailing 7-0, 9:21 to play in the second. It should have been, would have been, Chase Young's 10th forced fumble. Would have been Jonas Sanker's first touchdown. I don't know, we're going to have some explaining to do.
1: Mike, I mean, unless I just don't know the rules and you're just making up stuff, there's no way that you can say he started his forward motion, but the ball doesn't go forward. It goes backwards. That's always a lateral.
0: So the Saints have it at their own 14, trailing 7-0 second quarter. Handoff middle. Travis Etienne tripped up. He'll get a yard at the 15, 9:15 to play here in the second quarter. Watching the replay of Chase Young, I can't even watch the replay anymore.
1: Knowing the ending, how the ending, that's what frustrates you because it's
0: a great defensive play.
1: It's an outstanding defensive play.
0: So second and nine, 8:52. Saints from their own 15. Empty backfield for Shuck. Need to forget about it and get this offense in gear. Shuck takes it, throws quick, incomplete, trying to hit Valet at the 20-yard line, but it is knocked away by Avante Maddox.
1: He's hurt. He's hurt.
0: May have hurt his finger on the ball.
1: Yeah, I think he jammed his finger on the ball, but here's my problem right here, and I understand where you're at as far as the Saints. You have had, one pass over 20 yards? You've got a quick compressor. They're bringing an extra guy. And you've done a decent job of picking them up, but you have got to quit playing in the box as far as 7 to 10 yards with this offense.
0: Third down and nine. The Saints 1 of 4 on third down. This from their own 15. Shuck takes it, throws. Caught by Olave. Olave will push forward to get the first down on the far side of the 25-yard line. So great job by Chris Olave, and that is a catch for the coast.
1: And that's a strong job by Chris Olave, and that your quarterback got hit. He got hit from the blind side, and he knew he was going to get hit. I mean, but that's a really nice job of picking up a first down.
0: First and 10 from the 26. This time, Shuck to throw. He's in trouble. Escapes. Now he does throw. Down the sideline. Incomplete. Shuck did a good job avoiding that. Venture Global donating $10 for every Saints receiving yard to their Catch for the Coast program. Venture Global innovating to provide low-cost LNG to the world. Second and 10 after the incomplete. But again, Shuck did a pretty good job just avoiding the sack.
1: Avoiding the sack. And the other part of it is, CJ, he's got to keep running. I mean, he kind of stopped on the play. Shuck was able to make a guy or two miss. And by the time CJ sees it, he's not in the position to go in to catch it. I mean, this offense does not look good this first quarter, this first half, really.
0: Shuck, 4 of 12, throwing deep down the near sideline, looking for Olave, and incomplete at the 27. Olave wants some contact by DJ Reed, and it was definitely there. Olave was kind of outside, but when he took the inside leverage, I thought he was in good shape.
1: Well, Reed is trying to find the ball. I mean, and so he's just playing through the body of it. I like the decision, but here's the thing. I've got to go with another guy. Chris Olave has been the only player to really get some targets.
0: He's just not getting back to the
1: huddle. He's just not getting back. And so we know you only have 5 receivers. He's the one that you feel like can get open. But if I'm going to go deep, use one of those other speed receivers.
0: Bryce Lance comes wide.
1: We're going to burn a timeout here just because Chris is tired. He's tired.
0: They did take the timeout. Kellen Moore on the far sideline went down. Olave is just winded. His helmet is off. He's taking a knee. So 8:03 as the Saints take the timeout. Third and 10. They trail 7-0. They're at their own 26. And it's just been tough sledding. You had the Olave 22-yard catch, but Chuck is 4-13 for 48 yards.
1: The one guy, Juwan Johnson, has he had? He has one target.
0: Yep, and that went through his hands. And so no completions to Juwan.
1: Defensively, I mean, you've seen pressure every time. They brought an extra guy. They knew on the back end they could not hold up, and it's been able to affect the Saints offensively. I mean, you've had Chris Olave really the only guy to be able to get open, and Chuck has had some time, but not a lot of opportunity to push the ball down the field.
0: So Olave stays in, goes split wide right. Three receivers to the left for Chuck. Ball is at the Saint 25, third down and 10. Saints 2-5 on third down. Chuck takes it, stands in the middle, now rolls right, dumps it off, throws. Dumped it off, looking at David Edwards, incomplete. Not sure if there was another receiver close enough. I think Bentley was.
1: That's intentional ground.
0: Yeah, I think they're going to call it. Yeah, David Edwards was like, oh, don't throw it to me.
1: He's in the pocket.
0: Yeah. Bentley was.
3: Intentional grounding, number six offense. There were no receivers to carry the pass. 10-yard penalty, lost the down, fourth down.
0: And credit that really to the pressure of Detroit.
1: And with the front four. I mean, that was a
0: looper.
1: They
0: weren't sending five, yeah.
1: No, that was a looper that the Saints just did not handle. He came, looked like a TE stunt, and it was the end that looped around, and the Saints just were late getting back to it, and they have not done a good job offensively. You had some rhythm when you were going fast. I mean, but outside of that, you haven't done a good job. You've put it all on the defense, and that
3: correction,
1: was not.
3: The pass was released at the 13-yard line. It's a spot foul, fourth down.
1: That was not going to be the answer, and so these officials have not been very good either. I don't mind telling you, you guys have stumped.
0: So Ryan Wright now will, to our right, kick out of the Lions end zone. Tom Kennedy to our left is standing at his own 34. Ryan Wright had a big net of 44 last year in the NFL. That was fourth. He needs to boom one. His longest last year was 77. Good snap, good kick. Coming to the near side to get it is Kennedy at the 40. 45 near side. Into Saints territory. Hit as he spins to the Saint 44-yard line. And so the Lions will have good field position. DeCamrion Richardson recently signed, but the Lions are in Saints territory to start. We'll take a break. 7-0 Detroit. 7:46 to play in the second. 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
0: Let's get down to Jeff Nowak for this River Parish Disposal Saints Sideline Report.
16: Yeah, guys, something to keep an eye on. Chris Olave came off the field after that last drive, went right into the injury tent. We'll have to wait and see what he's dealing with. The Saints only have four wide receivers on the active roster, but they did call up Kevin Austin Jr. today. So if he can't go, you're looking at a lot of Devon Vele and some rookies along with Kevin Austin.
0: The Lions with their best field position of the game start at the Saint 44. Empty backfield for Goff. He throws it. Caught across the middle by Gibbs. Now reverses field and is nailed from behind by Vernon Broughton. Ball came out. I think Broughton just took it from him.
1: Yeah, ball came out.
0: But they're ruling it.
3: Check it out.
0: Of course. Of course. And we won't even look at it.
1: And they're going to go fast, of course. And the Saints, I would be
0: just
1: throwing
0: throw
1: and challenging.
0: It, Kellen. I would just throw it. Just, what do you got to lose?
1: Yeah, I would be dropping it and challenging.
0: He does.
1: Well.
0: Kellen does throw it.
1: The ball comes out. He punched it out. Did you have a virtual decision then?
3: Down by contact and being challenged by New World.
1: Did you get a virtual to say that, hey, before we ran that play, ball is out. He punched it.
0: Great job by Vernon Broughton, who was from behind. It was a catch across a little slant pattern. So
1: that's what you don't see. The ball is moving.
0: Knee's not down.
1: They're going to say he had control of it when his knee went down. The ball is moving, but they're going to say he had control of it when he goes down. That ball moves, but elbow and knee go down.
0: So they basically both have it. Tie goes to the
1: guy
0: with the ball. Right?
1: Yeah, the offense. But it's not necessarily that. It's when he goes down, he controls it, even though the ball is moving.
0: Moving.
1: It's a big old man coming at you, too.
0: Saints are the defense They don't make the call. I understand.
1: That part.
0: Alan Eck is still looking at it. At the 23-yard line on the higher side.
1: I got some news for you, my friends.
0: You ain't going to like the call.
1: You're not going to like the call. And it's not necessarily because of what you're doing. You're not getting any help from the officials on the expectation. Until now, if you throw a backwards pass, it's okay if you don't get it because it's you had the intention of throwing it forward. That was what I see.
0: I wanted to throw it forward.
1: Yeah, that is what I'm hearing. That the explanation was, well, the intent of the quarterback was his arm was going forward, even though it went backwards. That ball is moving. The intent was to throw it
0: on
1: forward.
0: On this one, I feel like the longer Eck looks at it, the better
1: the chances should be for the Saints. But, I mean, the ball is moving. You can't say that. So you can't say he's down by contact because he's controlling the ball because he doesn't have control of it because he's moving it.
0: If we were playing in street ball, I would say this would be a makeup call. You owe us one. He's still looking.
1: Yeah, let me give you a few scores presented to you by the Bud Light scoreboard. Saints game day, stock up on Bud Light. Bears and Panthers in a shootout, 21 apiece. Ravens 21, Colts 6, Falcons 7, Steelers 13, Buccaneers 3, Bengals 21. 10 for the Jets, 3 for the Titans, 17 Bills, 14 Texans. I'll get you the Browns and the Jaguars in a second.
0: Alan Eck, he must be watching a TV show or something because he is glued to the screen. He has not moved, looking at the 23-yard line.
1: No, normally you're getting time and different things of that nature, and it's 24 Jags, Browns, 0. When you're taking that long, it's normally getting time, but hey, who knows?
3: After review, the receiver lost possession of the ball before he was down by contact. The fumble was covered by the defense. First down, New Orleans at the 40-yard line. Please reset the game clock to 7:40. 7:40 on the game clock. New Orleans will not be short of timeout. They still have two replay challenges remaining.
0: I love it. What took you so long?
1: It was the time on the clock. That's all it was. But, I mean, why didn't you get the benefit of the virtual that time, kind of like you gave Detroit when they challenged the play? You didn't get the benefit of a virtual.
0: So Vernon Broughton gets the first turnover. The Saints have the football at their own 40, moving right to left. They trail 7-0. 7:40 to play before half. Trying to get some offense going. The defense just gave them the spark. Shuck under center, handoff, HN. Starts left, though, that's Kendre Miller. Starts left and takes it to the 43, maybe the 44-yard line. Gain of 3, 3.5, second down and 7 for Kendre.
1: Ken, here's one of the things I want to see. I know you've run one screen. I would love for you to get back to the screen game. Maybe not with Travis, but the other thing that you've got to be able to go to is I've got to go to a heavy personnel, and I don't know if this is still heavy personnel. Looks like 12. Look, it's 11.

0: having, but I've got to get in heavy personnel and just be able to run the football with these guys.
1: Hand off to Kendre, left side towards the numbers, up to the 48-yard line. So the Saints are going to face a third down and about two and a half yards. DJ Wonnum was there on the stop.
0: Yeah, Saints go quick on the ball again, and let's see if they run that bubble screen out on the outside.
1: Third and two. They're 2 of 6 on third down. This is a big one. Shuck was in the shotgun, jumped to the line, now goes back into the shotgun. Kendre to his left, lifts his leg. Now comes again to the line.
0: You had the bubble screen early. You don't have it anymore now just because of the lineman.
1: Shuck waits for it on a third and two. Tosses it to Kendre Miller outside, cuts it back. Miller still on his feet, 50, 45, first down for Kendre Miller on a little pitch to the left. All he had to do was kind of get outside of Aiden Hutchinson, and he was going to pick up the first, and he cut back and did just that.
0: Yeah, Aiden playing a little bit, joking around, messing around, and got caught. They ran speed sweep to him, and on that play, just a nice job, nice pitch, nice ability to pick up the first down by Kendre.
1: 8 yards. This time, Shuck keeps it left side to the outside, trying to turn the corner. Gets knocked out of bounds. Does a good job to pick up about 3 yards when he didn't have a lot on a read option.
0: Yeah, so QB bash. It's a keep the whole time. And so he's just making Aiden Hutchinson, he's coming out of the game. Aiden, they want him to slant inside, not kind of go outside. And you see Shuck show some athletic ability there to be able to get to the edge. And so with me knowing that he's out of the game, guess what this is, Mike?
1: Deep pass. So it's 2nd and 6. Shuck did a good job to pick up 4. This is from the 40 of Detroit. Shuck to throw. Throws and picked off at the 35-yard line. Threw it inside. Noah Fant was turning outside, and that ball was picked off by Chuck Clark, the backup safety.
0: Trying to run out. We've seen him. He tried to throw the slant to Noah Fant, and, I mean, he's running out, and that ball is completely behind him. I mean, Chuck just has to catch it. And you talk about just being not on the same page. That's got to be a throw.
2: Number 79.
0: For me, it's got to be to Juwan. I mean, the first third down when the play was high, it was to Noah Fant. At some point, that's got to be Juwan. I don't want to get quote unquote cute, but I mean it. You're supposed to be my big play guy.
1: So back to back turnovers, 5:25, and now from the Detroit 36, Lions lead it 7-0. Under center is Goff. Hands off Gibbs, bounces in the middle, but he gets hit by Nathan Shepard at the 38-yard line. Picked up 2 yards, 2nd down and 8.
0: It's a New Orleans Saints tradition. Turn down the sound of your TV, pause your DVR, and sync up Saints Radio next Sunday at noon when the Saints battle the Ravens at MT Bank Stadium in Baltimore. 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
1: Shuck's first interception of the year, at 6 last year. 2nd down and 8, clock moving, under 5 minutes to play in the second quarter. 7-0. Snap, toss, outside right side, cutting it back is Gibbs. Saints are there, still on his feet as he comes back across the field, but the Saints are still there. In fact, he lost yardage back to the 35-yard line, and it's going to be 3rd down and 11.
0: That is what you call effort and pursuit. Effort and pursuit. You talk about all 11 showing up, that's all 11 showing up. You run a toss crack to the right side. He doesn't have anything. That's a lot of energy wasted as far as the back is concerned. But that is effort and pursuit by the defense.
1: So the third straight drive, it's a 3rd and double digits. 3rd and 11 for Detroit. Goff is in the shotgun. Saints bring 5. Goff throws it. Caught by Amon-Ra St. Brown at the 42-yard line. 44-yard line. They're going to be short by 2 yards of the first down.
0: Justin Reed. Going to leave him out there.
3: A gain of 9.
0: Likes what his defense is doing. Going to leave him out there.
1: So this is going to be a 4th down try. They need to get to the 46 of Detroit. The ball just sitting on the other side of the 43, just shy of the 44. So a good full 2 yards. Huge play in this football game. 7-0 Detroit, 3:36. Gibbs is the deep back. Under center is Goff.
0: Got to sit in there. You can't just jump. Just said it. You got to sit in there, and that's delay a game. No, that's delay a game.
1: Yeah.
0: You got to sit in there. You can't just jump.
1: They had.
0: don't know if it was Broughton. I think it was Gottschall.
1: Or Shepard. Nathan Shepard jumped, but he didn't really get into the neutral zone. And Detroit didn't move.
0: You can't just say, oh, he touched somebody.
1: He popped right back, and so they'll take the penalty. Instead of 4th and 2, it's 4th and 7, and the punt unit will come in. We should be upset at their team for not doing anything.
0: You got to move. Because he definitely jumped.
1: Jack Fox is in. Barrion Brown is deep. Kick will go to the near side. Brown drifts back. He's going to catch it at the 13 and get nailed at the 13 as soon as he caught it. And that's going to be Tay Martin from Homa and Ellender High School, went to Washington State and Oklahoma State. Let's go down to Jeff Nowak for this fantasy update, brought to you by Caesars Sportsbook, an official sports betting partner of the Saints.
2: Yeah, guys, halfway through week one, and owners of Zay Flowers will be happy. The Ravens wide receiver, 5 catches, 150 yards, and a touchdown already. That's good for 26 points in PPR leagues, and there's a long way to go.
1: Thank you, Jeff. Saints have the football. It's down 7-0. We've had 2 turnovers here in the second quarter. 3:12 to play. 1st and 10. Saints from their own 14. Black pants, white jerseys, gold helmets moving right to left. Boy, they've been talking a lot. Shuck on the offensive line. Juwan Johnson in motion. Inside handoff to Travis Achane. Takes it across the 15 to the 16-yard line. Just a couple of yards. Tyreek Williams.
0: Yeah, he changed it from a pass to a run. The problem is you couldn't get up to the second level linebacker.
1: So give him 3, 2nd and 7, clock moving, 2:49. Saints have 2 timeouts. Lions have all 3. 7-0 Detroit. Ball at the Saints 17. Shucks in the shotgun, 2 receivers right. Juwan Johnson joins the second receiver on the left side. Looking, Shuck dumps it off to Achane. Achane tries to miss one. He'll get maybe a yard to the 18-yard line, but it's going to be another 3rd and long. Jack Campbell and DJ Reed brought him down.
0: I'm not running a play here. I'm just going up to the line of scrimmage and getting some information. If they jump, then great. But I'm not. I want to talk about this play on 3rd down.
1: 3rd and 5. Although they're,
0: we just set the line of scrimmage.
1: Yeah.
0: 2-minute warning.
1: 3, 2. And that is the 2-minute warning. We'll take a break. 7-0 Detroit. The Saints have 2 minutes to get on the board. We're back after this on the New Orleans Saints Radio Network.
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1: Third and five for the New Orleans Saints, moving right to left. They only have 85 total yards to the Saints and just four first downs, but they only trail 7-0, and quite frankly, should be 7-7. Chase Young with what should have been called a fumble, and Yodis Anker scooped it up for the touchdown, but they ruled it an incomplete pass. Turnovers are even at one apiece. But man, you're going to get this first down to keep the ball from Detroit. You just lead 7-0 on a one-yard touchdown run by Jahmyr Gibbs. Third down and five from the New Orleans 19. Shuck takes it. Looks, throws, caught by Olave at the 26-yard line. First down. Took a big hit, but on the left side between the numbers and the hash marks, Olave makes the first down. DJ Reed with the hit.
7: Nice strong catch there by Chris Olave. There's pressure off the edge, and he took a big hit, like you said, as well.
1: From the 26, shot to throw. Incomplete passes. It's hit at the line of scrimmage. I'm not even sure really a defender knocked it down as much as it got turned into traffic and ball got knocked down. Incomplete, tried to hit HN.
7: Trying to run a little mesh route and try to hit HN, and kind of took so much off of it. I don't know if the defender hit it or it just hit one of the guys and he tried to take some stuff off of it. Chris Olave has to come out. And, Mike, I think we can definitively say that this unit not playing at all has affected them, particularly when you talk about rhythm offensively.
1: Second and 10 from the New Orleans 26. Chuck is in the shotgun, takes the snap, throws a quick one to the out, and that's caught by Devon Vele. Vele takes it to the 30, so third down coming. They're going to need about 5 yards to keep this drive going. It does stop the clock at 1:33. Yaakov Racine was there.
7: Austin comes out of the game, and you put Olave back in. Last third down play, there was pressure brought off the edge. Saints picked it up. See if you go some type of, well, not empty. You're not going heavy protection. You're going empty, then you can look for some extra pressure here.
1: Third down and five. Officially from the 31. Shot to throw. Now he's in trouble, pulls it down. Now he throws it, caught by HM, but he's going to be short of the first down at the 34-yard line. He had to get to the 36 for the first down.
7: Got a flag down here on the defense.
1: Maybe defensive holding, automatic first.
8: Prior to the pass, illegal contact, number 23, defense. 5-yard penalty, automatic first down.
1: Rock Yassine out of Temple.
7: And he knew it when he saw the flag. He knew it. The official got him. I think it was just Tyler kind of buying some time is what caused that to kind of occur. The one where he wanted to go with the football, he just didn't have anything. And it was Juwan Johnson, who was not even one of the primary targets there, but he's someone that they have to get involved in this offense.
1: First and 10 for the Saints at the 35. Throw caught into Detroit territory. Down to the 45-yard line, and that's Bryce Lance. The rookie comes up with his first catch, and it's a big one into Detroit territory. DJ Reed makes the stop, but the Saints go quick. Clock moving, 106. Ball at the line, 46. Snap to Shuck. Looks right. Now throws back to the left. CJ Donaldson caught it but fell to the ground, and he's trying to battle his way back to the line of scrimmage and battles his way back to the 48, but it's still a loss.
7: Yeah, don't catch that. I mean, that does zero for you. The clock continues to run. You don't want to catch that.
1: Oh, they'd have ruled that a fumble.
7: Oh, yeah, I mean, but I'm just throwing it down. You don't catch that.
1: So loss on that of 2 yards, 38 seconds. Clock moving. Pass caught by Vele. Vele at the 42-yard line. Short gain across the middle.
7: Timeout.
1: Aiden Hutchinson stopped him. The Saints use a timeout. They'll have one left.
7: Man, that hurt. I mean, I understand you want to catch it. You want to be in position for your quarterback. But, man, that the clock runs. Now I lose yards. I lose yards. I lose seconds. And that just was not a very good play. But, I mean, hey, the Saints have been able to, you're fortunate on the third down play that helped you. Here's another third down situation. We've known that they've brought pressure. Last time it was simulated pressure where they dropped the guy out. They brought the linebacker. Saints offensive line, they're going to have to be clean. They're going to have to talk. You know, I don't know if you run some type of pick play to be able to, I mean, you can attack the middle of the field, but if I run some type of pick play, I've got to be able to catch it. I get out of bounds. I've got to get a first down.

0: Mike, you're probably maybe 4 yards, 3 yards, 4 to 5 yards from field goal range, comfortable. We'll kind of see. It's man-to-man.
1: Third and six from the Detroit 42. Back-to-back drives into Lion territory. Snap to Strzok. Looks right. Now he's going to pull it down and get sacked. Get sacked at midfield by Aiden Hutchinson. Pulled it down. He ran right into Aiden.
0: And Banks is going to get that sack, but, I mean, that's not on him. That's on the quarterback kind of pulling it down. And Detroit does use a timeout. They want at least 3 or 4 seconds put back on the clock. If anything, that's going to be a coverage sack. And Tyler is not comfortable.
1: Hutchinson had 14 and a half sacks last year. You're right. He just does not look comfortable.
0: He's not comfortable. I mean, they're... He's moving. Like I said, they've pressured him, and that was not a blitz. He had time, but you can tell he didn't like what he had on the right side, and instead of him just stepping up or getting his head round to the left side, he starts to move in a pocket. And he's got to get comfortable, and so, like I said, this offense does not have any rhythm so far. You're able to move the ball a little bit, but zero rhythm.
1: After the sack, it's 4th and 14. The ball sitting right at midfield as Ryan Wright is to our right, kicking to our left, and Tom Kennedy, who's standing inside of his 10. Snap by Zach Wood is, as usual, a good one. End over end punt. Kennedy calls for the fair catch at the 8-yard line and makes it. The Lions used one of their timeouts, so they've got two left with 20 seconds to play. Before halftime, the Saints will get it to start the third. They won the toss, deferred.
0: I'm intrigued here because if you don't bring pressure, you don't try to return it, why use the timeout?
1: So what are you going to do? I can't imagine they're going to be real aggressive here.
0: Yeah, well, I mean, if you can get 15, you've got two timeouts. You get 10 or 15 with 20 seconds, I mean, but you need some chunk plays.
1: Do you feel
0: that good about your offensive line?
1: So 20 seconds, first and 10, ball officially marked at the 9. Lions leading 7-0, second quarter, moving left to right. Goff out of the shotgun, Saints bring 4. Goff dumps it off to Gibbs on the near side. Gibbs will just get knocked out of bounds by Justin Reed at the 9. That burns 6 seconds to get nothing.
0: Yeah, I mean... I'm going to come after the punter. I'm going to try to run it back if I'm going to burn a timeout there. I mean, this is almost like fantasy guys are just saying thank you.
1: 14 seconds. Ball at the 9. Lions break it with Goff in the shotgun again. Gibbs to his right, but this time we'll just hand off to Gibbs. Middle of the field, 15. Breaks one tackle, spins out of another. Saints digging at that football. Now they blow the whistles. Nice job of this Blackman and Werner and a lot of them digging at that football. But that is the way we end the first half. 7-0 Lions. Lots to talk about in this halftime, but we'll come back after this. 7-0. We're at the break. Back here on the New Orleans Saints Radio Network.
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9: Welcome on into the Rouse's Market Halftime Show. In Detroit, the Saints trailing the Lions 7-0 at the half. Looking at Detroit so far, they've been able to establish the run game with no surprise. Jahmyr Gibbs has 14 carries, 67 yards, averaging 4.8 a carry with a touchdown. That gives Detroit the lead. A controversial call robbed the Saints of a touchdown after the refs reversed the initial call of a fumble for the Saints picked up after an incomplete pass for Jared Goff. Ends up being a 7-0 Detroit lead now at halftime. The Saints and Tyler Shuck, he's gone 10 of 22 with 85 yards passing with an interception. The run game for the black and gold, not able to do much except Kendra Miller at least, averaging 4.5 a carry. Travis Achane, though, has 4 carries for 6 yards, averaging 1.5. Chris Olave, 3 receptions for 40 yards. Bryce Lance, 1 catch for 19 yards. Looking at the second half action coming up, we're going to see what the Cajun Cannon has to say. Keep it locked right here on the Rouse's Market Halftime Show on the New Orleans Saints Radio Network.
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9: Saints trailing Detroit 7-0 at the half. Cajun Cannon, definitely a frustrating start for the black and gold.
16: Well, we're not trailing. It's 7-7. I'm protesting the game to Houdat Nation.
9: In your scorebook.
16: Yes, Houdat Nation is protesting. You got to be freaking kidding me. You can't make up rules as you go along. And then you try and explain. This is like, you know why it's not as bad as the Nolan no-call?
9: Not a playoff game.
16: No, it's like to go to the Super Bowl, the Nolan no-call. And this is a regular season game? No. You can't change the rules. It's either a backward pass or a backward fumble. Not the intent where I intended through it. Oh, I was a quarterback. I was dropping back, and I intended to throw it forward, and it went backwards, so it's not really a fumble.
9: It's like the tuck rule over here.
16: No, unbelievable. It's like, I don't know, you just saw in college football, let's just put back 1 second. Michigan, ironically, it's Detroit, Michigan, whatever.
9: They fell bad and gave us a fumble later on.
16: Steve, I'm glad you said that, because that was a makeup call. They both possessed the ball, his knee was down. No, they felt so bad how they screwed up that a call, that was a makeup call. Vernon Broughton, an outstanding job, but trying to punch it out, but didn't punch it out. That was a makeup call. But it's not a makeup call, because with us, it would have been points.
9: Right, 7 points taken off the board.
16: You know, we got off to a great start in the game. We forced a three and out. Shuck kind of struggled from the beginning. I'm going to tell you what happened. We forced a three and out. Then we get a first down, 31, Donaldson plus three. It was 32. Shuck, bad pass to Noah Fant on the slant route. Come on, you got to hit the guy in the chest. Threw it too high, so that was bad. And then what is Gibbs? He's averaging probably 5 yards a carry, but that's what he's been 4.8. That's what he's been doing throughout his career. So that didn't surprise me. No, our defense is hanging, considering all the weapons on that Lions offense. They went. Now this is impressive for them. They went 13 plays, 89 yards. Usually, you make a mistake. We were down 7-0, but again, we were losing after the first quarter. We're not setting the tone. That was the same song and dance what we saw last year. And how do you answer after a score? When all of a sudden they drove 6 minutes, 25 seconds, 30 plays, 89 yards, we go three and out after the score. So our offense is not helping out the defense at all. You've seen top receivers drop passes. His first target and catch, Olave, plus 22 yards. Finally, he got involved in the second quarter. I don't know. I'm through. Olave will not make a contested catch. When will you see Chris Olave actually go over and make a contested catch? Never. What are we guaranteeing him? $90 million? Come on, dude. Then Travis Achane. We paid him what, to average a yard and a half, 4 carries, 6 yards. No, shame on the offense, but shame on the officials. Look, our defense is hanging in there. I don't know what's going to happen in the second half. I'm watching this game on the protest. There's no way the NFL could speak themselves out of this. What's wrong is wrong, what's right's right. No, it's unbelievable. This has to be addressed. Hopefully, even if you're not a member of the Hooters Nation of Saints fan, you just love pro football, you love football, that this is getting blasted from this point forward.
9: Horse hockey.
16: All the talk shows and everything. And that whole week, NFL needs to take a big hit on this. It's ridiculous. This is not as bad as the no-call, because that was to go to the Super Bowl. But right now, the score is 7-7. We'll see the outcome.
9: Black and gold just down by a touchdown. We'll see what happens. Coming up, second half action. We're moments away with more play-by-play with Deuce and Hawes, brought to you by Ochsner Health. Long live you, long live the Saints. Keep it locked right here on the New Orleans Saints Radio Network.
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6: Mike, I have the intent. I have the intent of giving you a great report. I am still burning up fire hot about that one.
7: Bobby's so. Watching the game under protest.
6: Yeah, well, Bobby got to. They kind of pay us to it, so... Look, there's a lot this team could do a little bit better. You know, I don't want to call it a lot better. There's a lot that they can do a little bit better, and it starts offensively. You've got to play complementary football. Your defense has played well enough for you to be able to go out there and figure some things out. There's no rhythm offensively. You've tried to be able to kind of go no huddle or tempo a little bit. That has helped some. You know, I think the game has to slow down a little bit for Tyler. He hadn't been his normal self as far as what we saw last year. Hopefully that does. You know, you just make him a little bit comfortable. You got to run the ball a little bit more as well, you know, and you've got to figure out, these are the plays we like. This is what we're getting. We know that they've been a heavy pressure team defensively, whether it's just the weak side guy coming off the edge or they're running, you know, just kind of a zone fire look. They're bringing pressure. Expect it. When they don't bring pressure, make those guys pay. I mean, we've had Chris Olave to make a few plays. I've got to get Juwan into the game. You know, you've targeted Noah Fant a few times. I know he has one catch for you, but I've got to get Juwan into the game. You know, figure out a way to get Barry and Brown, use his speed. He hadn't been able to get you anything on the on the punt side. He had the one jet sweep, but I've got to be able to use his speed, and the same thing with Land. So offensively, find some rhythm, and defensively, you got to get after it.
7: Oh, that's going to be well short of the landing zone. Yeah. So the Saints are going to start the third quarter with great field position.
8: Kick when I say the 40, landing zone, the number 39,
7: they'll start it for 40, and I'm not
8: possession the 40-yard line. The
7: ball, I don't know if the ball crossed the 40.
6: The ball did not cross. It almost hit their guys as they were lined up. And so he's trying to hit that knuckleball as we see some of those kickers be able to kick. But I mean, if I'm the Saints, I'm greedy. It's yep. Play action, and it is up top. And they're trying to put the ball in the 35.
7: No. Keep going, 40.
6: Yeah, he's trying to put it at the 35, though.
7: Nope.
6: Whether it's the left hash or right hash. I mean, but if I'm the Saints, I am greedy. I'm playing levels. I'm flooding one zone. It's a play action look. If there's pressure, you don't have that out of this formation. So you can throw that out the book. But, I mean, you can still run a little flood action.
7: 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Shuck throws it across the middle, intercepted at the Saint 45, finally brought down at the 42, Derek Barnes.
6: You have got to be kidding me. You have got to be kidding me.
7: Never really took his eyes.
6: He looked left, and then he's going right away. I mean, and everything is underneath. And he was expecting Noah Fant to kind of continue to work in the back, and the backer just, he was underneath it. He is underneath it, and so defensively, Detroit has flustered and confused the Saints offensively on what they want to do.
7: So the pressure back on the Saints defense immediately. The second turnover for the Saints, 14-51, third quarter, 7-0 Detroit. They have the ball at New Orleans, 41. And Goff trying to capitalize quickly, throws it complete, 35 down to the 30-yard line. That's Sione Vaki who makes the catch and gets the first down at the 30. I think Goff wanted to go deep and just dumped it off to Vaki.
6: He did want to go deep, and he didn't have it deep. The Saints did a good job of it. You've got late pressure. But, I mean, it's sudden change defensively. I mean, those guys aren't expecting it.
2: first play that I'm right back out there on the

0: C gap is so wide because neither one of them were able to get to the C gap.
1: Jahmyr Gibbs picks up 18 down to the Saint 12. Handoff Gibbs diving into the backfield, brought down. That's going to be a loss. Carl Granderson was diving at him, and he made him go to the right side. Vernon Broughton, as well as Quincy Riley, were there.
0: The reason he was diving, because he was going to get cut. And so Granderson goes and makes sure that he doesn't have his knees pulled out from him. And that's just a really nice job by Riley coming up. Quincy coming up with the tackle right there.
1: Second and eight. Gave him an actual gain on that. I thought Riley did a much better job than that. He did. So it's second and eight. The ball is at the 10. Goff out of the shotgun. Looks to throw. Does throw. Caught at the 5-yard line. Taken down to the 2-yard line. That's Sam Laporta, the tight end. Call it the 3-yard line. And so they can get a first down, but don't have the first down. So third and two. And you know they'll be in four downs, so they get two downs to make a couple of yards.
0: Yeah, right now, I mean, the Saints in zone coverage, they're looking at it. And you see if this short yardage group can hold up. They ran something similar earlier, and they were able to ease in there on a, like a duo run, and you're probably going to get something similar here.
1: Third and one. Gibbs is the deep back. Goff under center. Gibbs gets it middle of the field. Sidestep one Saints defender. Getting pushed by the pile. He's going to get the first down at the 1-yard line, but not into the end zone, and this is exactly what we saw in the first quarter.
0: Man, there's a Saints player that is there but can't make the tackle. One of your defensive linemen, he's in the backfield. I think that is Shepard that gets in the backfield, and he's not able to make the tackle. And then, like you said, once you get on the pile to ride it a little bit, and they have that – right outside of
1: that football is almost touching the white of the goal line. Gibbs has the 1-yard score in the first quarter. That is the only touchdown of the game. Third quarter, first possession for Detroit. The Saints turned it over on a shot first play, interception. Play action for Goff, thrown to the end zone, incomplete, high over the head of his tight end Sam Laporta.
0: And he actually had the offensive lineman that was eligible open. 79, but he was going to Laporta the whole way, and that's one of them where you think you get cute, because if the center picks it up, they're losing yards, Mike. Just picking the ball up, they're losing yards.
1: So second down and goal from inside the one. 11-18, 7-0 Detroit. Gibbs again, the deep back. This time Gibbs gets it, goes to the left, and he is going to take it in to the end zone for the touchdown. He got hit that time, different than the first time, but the hole was in the middle, and he bounced it to the left and takes it in for the touchdown. They're asking your defense to just do too much.
0: Well, I agree with you. I mean, the defense has done a pretty decent job, and right there, you know, you got a safety in a corner that you're asking to make that play at the goal line. It looked like Chase was going to have a play, but he kind of runs himself out of it, and now it's just one-on-one tackling. One effort gets moved out of the way from his defensive tackle position. Nobody there to make a play.
1: Jack Bates is on. Jack Bates kicks it up, and Jack Bates knocks it through. So the Saints were shut out at halftime for the first time since week 13 of last year. They trail 14-0. Still plenty of time in the third quarter. 11-14 to play in the third. Back after this on the New Orleans Saints Radio Network.
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3: Nothing Detroit, 11-14 to play. By the way, it was Jack Fox on the hold. Jake Bates knocked the extra point through to make it 14-0. After the Tyler Shuck interception on the first play of the third quarter, the Lions go seven plays, 41 yards, 331. Jahmyr Gibbs, his second one-yard touchdown of the game, and the kick goes into the end zone, caught by Berrion Brown, who takes a knee. The Saints will start here at the 35.
4: Well, it's just like starting over again. I mean, that's really where you are, except you spot them 14 points. I mean, that you had to win the turnover. For me, you had to win the turnover battle, and I really said you had to have three turnovers. Them none. You've got two. They have zero, whether one counts or not. In the record books and in the official, it doesn't count, so you have two offensive turnovers. Defensively, you're able to get one, but still not good enough.
3: Saints at their own 35. Kendre Miller has a nice run as he crosses middle of the field. He'll pick up a couple. He's going to go left and picked up two to the 37. Second and eight, DJ Reed was there. Really, Kendre Miller had four carries, 18 yards in the first half with 4.5 a carry. And he picked up two more there.
4: And I know you want to keep that ball inside, and I know he's probably not in a rhythm, but, man, I would love to have that corner in a one-on-one situation and me coming downhill. That's how you feel, Kendre. I got to get you downhill where you feel comfortable in a one-on-one situation. That corner has to come up and tackle.
3: Second and eight from the 37. Play action. Shuck steps up, spins out, spins into a sack at the 30. The man who made the interception, Derek Barnes, comes through with
4: and you can see him leaning. I mean, you can see the pressure coming. The Saints have a decent job of picking it up. But, I mean, it's just way too many loose guys. And Barnes, he's actually in coverage. And once he sees the guys that he is covering block, he triggers. And so they just have the Saints on their heels completely.
3: Saints 4 of 9 on third down. This is 3rd and 14. They need to get to their own 45. 3rd and 14, under 10 minutes to play in the third, 14-0 Detroit. Here comes pressure. Shuck is in trouble. Ball's loose. That ball is on the ground. Detroit says they got it. We'll see. There's a scrum at the 25. The Zebras say the Lions have it. Roger McCreary.
4: Mike, this is play side pressure. I mean, this is front side where you can see it. It is in his face. And the line has to be able to kick out. They don't kick out. Fuaga, he never sees it. And so the quarterback thinks it's picked up. Fuaga never sees it coming off the slot. He goes to help. And then Tyler is kind of sloppy with the football. And it pops out. And so you talk about any and everything that can go bad starting in second half, it has. I mean, this is a good Detroit team, but they're not that good defensively.
3: No. So Roger McCreary knocked it out. DJ Wanham, who was with Carolina, saw the Saints a couple of times, made the recovery. So 9:45, 1st and 10 at the New Orleans 25. Goff goes back. Saints come
4: get
3: in on
4: it.
3: Caden Ellison, who's to say, incomplete pass. Great job by Ellis coming up right at the gut. He hit Goff, who's got

0: rid of it.
1: So the question becomes.
0: And he did intend to throw it, I think.
1: He did intend to throw it, but he's in the pocket. Is he throwing it to the guy's feet? You know.
0: Who's the receiver there?
1: It's a tight end. They're setting up a screen, but, I mean, it's just it's amazing some of the rule interpretations from them.
0: So second and 10 on the incomplete pass. Again from the New Orleans 25-yard line after the fumble recovery. Goff out of the shotgun, looks left, throws left. Caught by Williams, who slung down at the 21 to the 22-yard line. See where they spot it, short of the first down. They're going to give him forward progress to the 19. Quincy Riley's the one who spun him out.
1: Man, we've seen the same.
0: Whoa! Alan Eck went down. Not really sure how that happened, but I don't think he got shoved or anything. But
1: no, he did not.
0: Just tripped on the turf. Turf monster. Huge third down coming. Third down at 4 from the New Orleans 19. 4 of 8 are the Lions on third down. From the Saint 19. Goff has it to throw. Steps up. Does throw it across the middle. Amon-Ra St. Brown. Quincy Riley fell down. Amon-Ra St. Brown. Touchdown. Slant pattern. And when he made his turn inside, Quincy Riley went down.
1: I'm hoping that's just not a regular slant, Mike. I mean, because Quincy, I know he probably slipped, just like we saw the referee slip coming out of that huddle. But, I mean, at the stem, at the top, he had to sell it a little. And I think Quincy, I mean, like I said, Quincy's playing outside coverage, and it's just a slant. He gave him a little shove, but, I mean, he just slips. And Chase Young has a little pressure, but he can't get there enough. And you see Jared climb the pocket, and this one has gotten ugly quick in the third quarter.
0: Extra point by Jake Bates is good. Two turnovers, two touchdowns like that. 8:54 to play in the third quarter, 21-0 Detroit. Back after this on the New Orleans Saints Radio Network.
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0: Twenty-one-nothing Detroit after the fumble. The Lions take it in for the touchdown. They go three plays, 25 yards, just 51 seconds. Amon-Ra St. Brown, the 19-yard score.
1: Here's the Bud Light scoreboard. Saints game day, stock up on Bud Light. Panthers 24, Bears 31, Ravens 31, Colts 13, Steelers 13, Falcons 7, Jaguars 34, Browns 3. Give you the rest in a second.
0: Kick will come down. It will be returnable to Berrion Brown, who catches it at the 2 and then is knocked down at the 20 as he went back to the middle of the field. not much there, and that is going to be Tay Martin, who has been really just a terror on special teams, the Ellender High School product. Rest of the scores, Deuce.
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0: Ball at the 21. First and 10 for the Saints. Shuck to throw. In trouble. Now rolls right. Looking, directing traffic, throwing down. Chris Olave is open and makes the catch at the 31-yard line of Detroit. Kind of had to readjust himself to make the catch, but did. That's the explosive play we've been looking for.
1: Definitely one that you're looking for, but not how you drew it up. You know, we know that Tyler is, he does a great job of improvising, and he's able to break containment there just because of the poor pocket awareness there by the Lions, but we'll take it.
0: 47 yards on the play. Shuck throws again to the right side. Caught by Noah Fant. Fant takes it down from the sideline, and that is a Saints hot streak brought to you by TrainSouth.com. It's hard to stop a Train air conditioner, but it's easy to afford one. So Noah Fant picks up 9 yards after the big play to Chris Olave for 47, and the Saints have it 2nd and 1 at the Detroit 23-yard line. Plenty of time. 8 minutes to play in the third quarter. 21-0 Detroit. Handoff, Achane, right side, trying to get to the 22 for the first down, but doesn't. Gets to about the 22 and a half, so third down in less than one. Skylar Gil Howard there.
1: CJ Donaldson coming into the game. We saw them run fullback belly. When he comes into the game, see if he's offset or where he's lined up at.
0: He made the first down of the game for the Saints on a fullback belly. This a 3rd and 1. Saints need to get to the 22. Shuck takes it. Tuck looks to his right. Now looking. Now he's in trouble. He's going to run it, and he's going to get the first down. That is just pure athleticism by Tyler Shuck. Didn't have anybody. Pulled it down and took it to about the 18-yard line for the first.
1: Yeah, they actually did a great job of covering that. I mean, you want to hit the halfback in the flat, but you can just see him in the open field being able to shake. I think that was Campbell. No, that was Malcolm Rodriguez, the linebacker that was chasing him. And so once he's able to shake him, he doesn't risk throwing the football, trying to force something, able to pick it up with his legs.
0: 1st and 10 for the Saints. 6:37 clock moving. The ball is at the 20. 21-0 Detroit. Saints need a touchdown ever so badly. Here comes some pressure to Shuck. Throws to the left side. Incomplete over the head of Juwan Johnson at the 7-yard line. 2nd down and 10 coming.
1: Well, they have done a great job of just green dogging, and the Saints haven't had an answer. And so basically a green dog is once they see a guy that's blocking, then the guy that's covering him blitz as well. And so they have an extra guy. And it has just sped the Saints up so much where they don't have any answers. One of the ways that you can kind of help your receivers and tight ends is running some type of switch play and then running a guy where he's blocking. Now he releases, and he should be open, but the Saints have to have some answers.
0: 2nd and 10 from the 20, the Detroit 20. Shuck, inside handoff, Achane, 20, 15, down to the 13-yard line. So Travis Achane on the middle of the field, right off the right hash mark. Picks up 7 yards, 3rd down and 3. Got to get to the 10.
1: Neither team subs. So you have the same personnel out there. And for the Saints, you normally would say, we'll take a 3. But
0: nope.
1: I mean, right now you're 3rd down anyway. You need 7.
0: 5:50. Shuck is in the shotgun. Travis Achane to his right. Now all alone, Shuck stands to throw, does throw across the middle, caught by Travis Achane on a little slant pattern to the 8-yard line, and that's a 1st down for the Saints as they're in the Raising Cane's red zone. Raising Cane's one love, 1st and goal for the Saints at the 8.
1: Well, we saw Chris Olave be strong on a catch that time. You see Achane be strong on a catch, and that was an angle route just because he slid out. That's a really nice job. You know you're going to get hit. He got hit, and he held on to the football.
0: 1st and goal for the Saints. Kendre Miller is the deep back. Snap. Miller gets it. Middle. He gets stood up as he gets to the line of scrimmage at the 8-yard line, so nothing doing, and that was Jack.

0: Gamble, not who you want to meet in the middle of the hole.
1: Yeah, my problem is you're losing the battle at the line of scrimmage. I mean, the Saints up front, offensive line, you're not getting any push. I mean, you go and look back at the at this replay, looking at that Rouse's Marcus Gumbotron, not a lot of blue jerseys going beyond the line of scrimmage. And so a lot of those guys, they've already shed the Saints offensive linemen. So the back, it leaves the back in a situation where he's one-on-one. Let's see if they bring a little pressure, Mike. Look for Crossdog in the middle. Look at the depth of those linebackers, Campbell and the other backer.
0: Second and goal from the 8. Chuck takes it out of the shotgun. Miller has the football. 5. Miller to the outside. Kendre Miller takes it to the right side of the end zone. And Kendre Miller gets the touchdown as the Saints score their first points of the afternoon.
1: First points of the season, first points of the afternoon, and it was not even a crossdog defensively. No pressure. They didn't bring anything, and they kind of were looked like they were trying to, I don't know if it was man-to-man or zone, but he's reading the back, and the Saints offensive linemen talked about them being able to get up and reestablish the offensive, at least the line of scrimmage. They were able to get to that second level, and Kendre uses his speed to get to the edge.
0: Kendre Miller having quite a game already as Daniel Carlson will come in for the extra point. Snap, hold is down, kick is away by Carlson, and the Saints have got on the board 21-7. A touchdown is an Ochsner Saints touchdown. Ochsner, long live you, long live the Saints. 21-7 back after this, 4:27 in the third quarter on the New Orleans Saints Radio Network.
2: My wife was frying okra. She's from Mississippi, so that's her favorite thing to do. She left the burner on high, and it didn't take long to ignite. So I ran to the stove, grabbed the pot, and that's when I got burned from a grease fire. And yes, it's, the pain was, yeah, it was bad. Oh, Blue Cross treated me great with the recovery process on the financial side. Ooh, it would be expensive without Blue Cross. And that's what I was worrying about because I was out of work for 3 months. I'm Chad, I'm from Baton Rouge, and I had Blue Cross for 10 years. I don't eat fried okra, that's the funny story.
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0: Jacob Sailor and Tom Kennedy. For each point scored by the Saints this season, American Safety will donate $50 to disaster relief. American Safety, stronger than the storm. Kendre Miller, an 8-yard touchdown, his fourth career rushing touchdown, the first since week 4 at Buffalo last season. On the drive, 9 plays, 79 yards, 4:27 off the clock. Big one, 47 yards. Chris Olave, his second explosive play of the game. And we are at 21-7 as Carlson kicks it off. And it lands at the 2-yard line and then will be downed in the end zone. So they'll take it at the 20. Great job by Daniel Carlson. Get it to land in the landing zone, but then touchback for the in the end zone. Not much of a choice to bring it out at that point. And the Lions will start at their own 20.
1: And it's always hard when they kick it outside the numbers as well. I mean, because the guys that are, you know, returners, you're inside the numbers. And now I've got to go out outside the numbers, try to judge where the ball is. And then if it lands there, and if it's bouncing slow, you just got to get on it. Because if not, you may jeopardize the kickoff team getting down there and getting it.
0: So 4:27, third quarter, 21-7, Lions at the 20. Goff in motion, throws to the near side, incomplete. One hops it to Amon-Ra St. Brown. Anthony Jennings was putting the pressure on and just one-hopped it for the incomplete pass.
1: That's a really good job by Anthony Jennings. He's the guy that has to be able to force the quarterback to stay in the pocket. Saints do a good job of coverage on those over routes, and you know, you speed up the process for Jared Goff enough, and he has a short arm that throw. Good job by Jennings. Here's this group here as well thought that the Lions had some success running the ball against him.
0: Snap. Goff will throw it, stands in the middle, throws to the near side, caught on the near side, brought down at the 25-yard line. That's to the tight end, Brock Wright. So they'll need a really little more than 4.5 yards for the first down. Third down coming in four, and a big one if the Saints want to get this ball back with 4 minutes exactly right now.
1: And the other thing for me is, you know, I'm probably disappointed in the pressure, the level of pressure that you've been able to get on Jared Goff, particularly losing their starting left guard, you know, early in this game outside of Chase Young pressure. Who else has gotten pressure on him?
0: Third down and five. Goff's in the shotgun. Caden Ellis at the line. As are four others. Takes the snap. Ellis back to the pass, and that's incomplete. Trying to go to the near side and Williams, but Kool-Aid McKinstry is on the coverage. Incomplete pass. Three and out, and a big one.
1: Yeah, looking at that Rouse's market Gumbotron, when you go back and look at it, Kay Nellis, he's at the line of scrimmage, but he actually drops. He's the guy that probably gets in the view of Goff to make this football a little bit high, because with him there, Goff could not really put this place the football kind of where he wanted to, and the Saints put themselves in a position to have a three and out here after being put in bad situations by their offense on their first two possessions.
0: Jack Fox kicks it away. Berrion Brown comes up, makes the catch at the 30, has the football middle of the field, coming to the near side, 35, 40, cuts it back, still on his feet as he takes it to the 47-yard line of New Orleans. So good field position for the Saints as they try to get back in this football game even closer. 21-7, 3:20 to play in the third quarter. Back after this on the New Orleans Saints Radio Network.
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12: And here they come.
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0: 3:20 to play here in the third quarter. The Saints gave up two quick touchdowns in the third quarter after a 7-0 halftime score to make it 21-0, but have scored a touchdown for Kendre Miller to make it 21-7. And now after the Berrion Brown return to the 46, they have it. A 16-yard punt return. First and 10 for the Saints, trying to inch closer. Have the football with 3:20 to play in the third quarter. Take you back to 2023. The Saints were down 21-0 in that one. Came back. They didn't lose the game, but they've been down 21-0 to this Detroit team before. 3:20, first and 10. Chuck out of the shotgun, looking to screen, does catch it by Achan as he catches it across the 46, but pretty much back to the line of scrimmage. So Achan makes the catch, but nothing there. The Saints go quick to the line. 3 minutes to play by the time Chuck makes the snap, and he does. Play action, stands in the middle, throws it across the middle. Chris Olave caught at the 45-yard line, jumps forward to the 43. First down for New Orleans as Chris Olave, who made the big catch on the last drive, comes up, just kind of sat down in the zone, made the catch for the first down. Saints trying to keep the Lions on their heels. Chuck takes the snap. Now throws it to the right side, caught by HN at the 45, and he'll take it to the 40 in front of the Saints bench before he is knocked out of bounds. In fact, call it the 39-yard line. Roger McCreary is the one who knocked him out. So he picked up four, second down and six, clock moving to 13. Saints trail 21-7. They got to get to the 33-yard line. Second and six. Empty backfield for Shuck. Cesar Ruiz turns and looks, gets the final signal. Now Shuck lifts his leg. There's the snap. Lions bring four, throws to the outside. Achan catches it. 30, 25-yard line. Wide open. Travis Achan to the outside makes the catch as the Saints get the first down. Chuck Clark finally brought him down. But now finally some momentum, finally some rhythm. First time we've seen some rhythm out of this offense as the Saints continue to go quick. 131. Kendre Miller is the lone deep back. Actually to the right of Shuck, who gets the handoff. Middle, ridden down after a short gain to the 22-yard line. Devin White, former LSU Tiger, makes the stop from Webster, Louisiana. Second down and nine. Minute to play here in the third quarter. The Saints trying to make it a one-score game.
1: Well, Paul, Mike, I'm happy to join you there.
0: Oh, hey, Deuce.
1: I've been watching, but I couldn't talk.
0: And Mike was having a little issues. Second and nine. Shucks in the shotgun. Kendre to his left. Lifts the leg. There's the snap. Here comes pressure. Throws. Oh, just incomplete. He was throwing to Bryce Lance, who turned inside.
1: He's got to see it, though. There's pressure on the outside. That's Bryce. He's got to see it. It's opposite. You're watching the ball, but I got to watch the game. The route is correct, but it's pressure. You've got to speed up your process, and that's just a good job. We saw them bring a ton of pressure, and they've affected the Saints. Right there, that's a young receiver that doesn't understand that, hey, I've got to get out of my break because backside, they've got pressure coming. And so he was there. It's there. The quarterback reads it, sees it, throws it. Young receiver not understanding it.
0: Third and nine. Shuck back to throw. Pressure going for the end zone on the right side, and that's Devon Bailey, and there's a flag in the end zone. Devon Bailey, interference in the end zone. Didn't come down with the football. That's Rock Yassin.
1: Should be at the one. Put the ball
14: pass
1: at the one.
14: Number 23 defense. The foul occurred in the end zone. The ball will be spotted at the one-yard line. Automatic first down.
1: Never turned around to find the ball. He's actually holding the right arm of Bailey. Bailey tries to go up and make the catch with one hand.
0: That's the only hand he had left.
1: That's the
0: left.
1: Only one.
0: And he almost still brought it down.
1: He almost still brought it down. And so you talked about the Saints being able to go fast offensively. They did a good job of understanding, particularly Tyler, understanding where his outlets were.
0: So the ball sits at the one-yard line, 21-7 in favor of Detroit, just 34 seconds in the third quarter. Travis Achan, now it's a lofted pass for Bailey, who leaps forward, and Devon Bailey makes the catch for the touchdown, leaping to the left side of the end zone. It was the interference on the right side of the end zone, but the touchdown to Devon Bailey. We got us a new football game.
1: Mike, he wins this at the line of scrimmage. I mean, there is nothing. The release is just nasty. the release is just nasty. And after that, he just has to find and locate the football. You see him stretch out, lay out, turn over, trap the ball against your body. I mean, but he won this. This is just a fade route. He wins at the line of scrimmage with the release. And, hey, if you don't want me to talk, you know, I can shut up.
0: No, I wanted you. I was like.
1: I'll hush.
0: See, when you came back on the mic, they scored a touchdown. Extra point by Daniel Carlson is up and is through. And a third quarter that could not have started any worse. The third quarter will end pretty good as the Saints get a couple of get a touchdown or two touchdowns in this towards the end of the third quarter. And suddenly, with 28 seconds left, it's 21-14 on the drive. Seven plays, 54 yards, 252. Valet with the touchdown. And also the key play was the interference, but also Chris Olave had a nice catch for a first down.
1: Yeah, well, I mean, you talk about just being able to move the ball. You got Travis Etienne in space a little bit. You're able to hit, spread him out. You know, the one negative would be the throw to Lance, but he's got to understand pressure's coming off the backside. So I can't run just a beautiful, pretty route because he was getting in and out of it, but the ball was there. I mean, the quarterback's not going to hold it. I've got to get rid of it. And so just a really nice job of responding. And at the half, when we started this quarter, it was 7-0.
0: Yep.
1: You're back in that position. But I think that at least you found some rhythm offensively. Now the question is, can your defense come up with a turnover or two for you? Because you've given them three. You got one yourself.
0: On that drive, the Saints get in the Raising Cane's red zone and an Ochsner Saints touchdown. Ochsner, long live you. Long live the Saints. Tom Kennedy on the far side will bring it back. But wow! He gets hit at the 26-yard line by Chris Rumpf, who makes the stop. Now to Jeff Nowak for this River Parish disposal. Saints sideline report.
15: Yeah, guys, the building's a little quieter than it was a few minutes ago, but the vibes in the Saints sideline are a lot different. You know, one guy who's been very steady has been Tyler Shuck. You wouldn't know by looking at him whether he was just coming off his second turnover or his second touchdown pass, and that's been something throughout his career that his coach has given a lot of credit for, bouncing back from bad plays, from bad moments with success.
0: Chris Rumpf with the stop. 23 seconds still in the third quarter. First and 10 for Detroit, moving left to right here in the third. Up now, just 21-14. Handoff Gibbs, left side. Hit as he crosses the 30. He'll take it up to the 32, call it the 33-yard line. So pretty good run for Jahmyr Gibbs between the numbers and the hash marks. Second down and four, and that should be the end of the third quarter.
1: Yeah, well, I thought that they ran the ball against this unit when the Saints subbed some of those interior guys out. They didn't do it last series, and they ended up with a three and out. This time they go to the run the first play.
0: And picked up 6 yards. When we come back, we've got 15 minutes to play. It'll be second and four for Detroit, but it's a close one now. Just one score, 21-14 Detroit. Back after this on the New Orleans Saints Radio Network.
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4: 15 minutes to play here at Ford Field in downtown Detroit. 21-14, the Lions lead it. They have a second and four as the Saints, both teams score 14 points in that third quarter. Weird kind of quarter. Two turnovers for the Saints, so that's been the difference. Three turnovers right now for New Orleans, one for Detroit, one with an asterisk. As the Lions have it second and four, now moving right to left here in the fourth. Snap, handoff, Gibbs, left side. Gibbs will take it to the 38-yard line, or that'll be a first down as he gets the first down. Colby Wooden and Devon Godshaw are there, and for Gibbs, that should put him right at 100 yards.
5: Talk about just his explosive play, you know, just being able to get to the edge, make plays, and that's what he can do. And thought that they got away from running the football a few times with him when they were on that last series, but right now they're committed to running with him.
4: First and 10 from their own 39. Handoff, Gibbs, this time caught from behind by Colby Wooden. Nice play. This was the guy the Saints got picked up off of waivers from Indianapolis and had to put him right on the active roster. That Data went to 53.
5: Yeah,
4: the next
5: so
4: day.
5: You see kind of the speed, the explosion, young man that played at Auburn and had really good years up in, I think it was Green Bay.
4: Yep, Green Bay first, then waived by Indianapolis.
5: And then, but you just see, I think he was banged up a little bit when he was with Indy, but you just see the explosion.
4: So no gain, so second and 10 from the 39. Goff out of the shotgun. Throws to the outside, complete Amon-Ra St. Brown, but a nice tackle by Martin Emerson at the 45. So they're going to be 3 yards shy of the first down as he picks up seven. Martin Emerson, just good tackling right there.
5: That's outstanding job coming up and tackling. The Saints bring late pressure with Sankey. They're off of the edge. And so we've seen the Saints, we talked about it earlier, using a lot of guys, Wooden being one of those guys. Emerson has played at the corner position for Riley. You know, they thought maybe he was banged up. He's been back in, but Saints have rotated a lot of guys, and right there, Emerson makes a play.
4: Detroit 5 of 10 on third down. Third down and four. Goff to throw. Throws, and that is going to be incomplete. Nice job by Kool-Aid McKinstry, who just kind of fought with Amon-Ra St. Brown until he finally dug it out to make it an incomplete pass.
5: You talk about strong hands, and you talk about the receiver, you know, being able to catch it with his hands, but you can see Kool-Aid's hand is in there, and he just continues to dig and fight and pull that football out. And I mean, that's what you call teach tape. When you talk about being able to teach a guy how to play the defensive back position, that's it. And Barron Brown, you had a big return last one. Need another one here.
4: The punt is away. He's going to let this one bounce. It's a short kick. Bounces at the 20. Takes the Saints bounce to the 23 or 24-yard line. So good decision by Barron Brown. The Saints have the football. We've got 13:03 to play in the football game. 21-14, the Lions lead it. But the Saints have the ball here on the New Orleans Saints Radio Network.
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3: We have 13:03 to play here at Ford Field. 21-14, the Lions lead it. And they've been playing a lot of loud music and trying to get the crowd into it. But the music is loud. The crowd, not so much, because the Saints have come back to make this a one-score game and have the football at the 24. And you were talking about really good pressure put on the punter. Didn't really get one of his good kicks off.
4: Yeah, he didn't get a good kickoff, and you could see him, his reaction after the punt. And, you know, normally Brown can at least get up there to catch it. I was expecting him to have a big return. Saints kind of came after it a little bit. He only singled up the gunners, and they did get some pressure.
3: Handoff. HN, nice hole in the middle, 30, 35, up in a first down to the 38-yard line as Travis HN, DJ Reed brings him down, but that's the longest run of the day for Travis HN.
4: Yeah, and if I can get my receiver, my young receiver, Lance, to kind of block just a little bit, and even Vele to block just a little bit, and you put him one-on-one with a safety.
3: First and 10 at the New Orleans 38, moving left to right here in the fourth. Shuck the throw, throws it across the middle, caught. But it's going to be a short gain of just 2 yards to HN, who makes the catch in the middle of the field.
4: Yeah, right there. He wanted to hit Chris Olave, but Chris didn't get any separation. The Saints are going to go fast. I mean, at some point here, just like you did with Vele, if you can hit these guys, this defense looks tired. They're bringing pressure here. Got Mike, the Mike linebacker coming. Let's see if they check out of it.
3: So Shuck's in the shotgun. Three receivers to his left. Second and 8. Shuck the throw. Does throw. Caught at the 45 by Vele. And Vele takes it to the 46 and a half. He's going to be about a yard shy of that first down. But Jack Campbell made the stop. And Vele made a good catch.
4: Nice job there of Vele being able to make that catch. But like I said, offensively, they've done a better job of understanding when the pressure is there. Hey, get my head around. Particularly my receivers and tight ends. Get my head around. I don't have to force it. It's there.
3: So the Saints are 6 of 12 on third down. Shuck is under center. Travis HN about 7 yards deep.
4: I think that's
3: Kendrick. Takes the snap. And it goes to C.J. Donaldson, who picks up the first down just like he did to start the game. And it was Kendrick Miller, the deep back. But C.J. Donaldson kind of comes around fullback belly, but he's not really kind of in the eye.
4: Yeah, he's not in the eye. He's offset. And so it's just basically to be able to give him a better angle. And like we saw earlier, you're running around that right side as far as that offensive line, getting that push with Caesar and Fuaga. And, I mean, I think right here, if you've got a double move for Olave or even Juwan Johnson, who we haven't seen at all, here's the time to use it and make one of those guys make a play for you.
3: First down at the New Orleans 48. Shuck's in trouble. He's got to step up. Now he does throw it to the outside, high, incomplete, as he tries to get rid of it to Noah Fant, but he was in trouble for the second he got it.
4: Yep, and so I talked about the double move, but Detroit brings the pressure. And so now, you know, your quarterback never is able to set his feet. They were going for the post, but they did a good job of covering it deep. They were going for the post. Fant is the outlet of that play, and so they won. They won on that particular play, but, I mean, just where you were on the field, you wanted to see if I had a double move, if I could hit one of those receivers, and it wasn't there. They had too much pressure in your face, and Shuck just got rid of it and not taking a sack.
3: Second and 10 from the New Orleans 48, 21-14. The Lions on top.
4: You got to hurry up, play clock.
3: Shuck moves Kendre from his right to his left, takes the snap out of the shotgun, throws, short caught by Olave at midfield, slides down at the 47-yard line. He's got to get to the 42 for the first down, so third down and 5 after the 5-yard pickup.
4: And they're changing personnel. They're putting C.J. Donaldson in. I would have loved for them to have just gone quick, get to the line of scrimmage. It allows them to sub, but I want them to get up to the line of scrimmage, and I want them to see the pressure, where it's coming from, to make sure that, hey, we can pick it up if they do blitz.
3: Olave over 100 yards, his 13th career 100-yard game, but it's third and 5 right now for the Detroit 47. Shucks in the shotgun, takes the snap, looks, now lofts one down the sideline looking for Vele, who leaps forward and makes the catch inside the 20. Devon Vele for the second time leaping out to make the catch.
4: Man, this is just beautiful. This is beautiful. Get up on the ball. Let's go. Get up on the ball. Run a play. Not to question whether you got it off or not or whether it was a catch. That's beautiful.
3: Inside the Raising Cane's red zone. Raising Cane's one love is shot now. Keeps it 20. And he'll step out of bounds at the 15-yard line. But the Saints did what they wanted, which was to get that play off. But wow. Devon Vele just extending every inch of his 6'5" frame.
4: And he's able to catch it, and he rolls down, and he does get touched. So it wasn't a question there, but I'm unsure of why you go with the quick pass on that next play. Shuck doesn't throw it because they play short zone, and I think that's the only thing for the Saints offense, just compressing, quick compressing yourself and making everything 5 to 7 yards down the field. And I'm probably going to use a timeout here if I'm Kellen.
3: 3 seconds on the play clock. They're not going to get it off. They're not going to get it off. They didn't get it off. They should have used the timeout on a second and nine at the 15.
2: Play game.
4: He's there. He's looking at the official.
2: Second down.
4: I know you want to conserve those timeouts, but, I mean, I like second and nine with a timeout and taking a breath instead of second and, 16?
3: Yep. Second and 14 at the
4: 20. Second and 14.
3: And it wasn't even close. Like, it eclipsed to zero.
4: Well, your guys are tired. Your guys are tired. They're moving around a little slow. But defensively, they're tired as well. Look at they're running on guys, and they don't know who they want on the field right now.
3: Saints break the huddle. Detroit's making substitutions. Second and 14. 8:58 to play. 21-14 Lions. Saints driving.
4: Got to snap it. Let's go.
3: At the Detroit 20, there's the snap, pressure. Shot, quick throw to Olave, inside, nicely done, down to the 10 or 11 yard line. Boy, Shuck had to get rid of that one so fast because the pressure was right there.
4: He's cramping up, Chris Olave. He's trying to get off. Come on, get off.
3: So now you got third and five from the 11. The Saints got to get to the 6 yard line.
4: I don't know if he got rolled up on, if he's cramping up. That how he's moving, that looks like cramp.
3: 8 of 14 on third down. This is third and five. 21-14 Lions. 8:20 to play. Shuck out of the shotgun. Looks, throws, caught by Achane on the near side, but far short of the first down as he's ridden out of bounds at the 10-yard line. And they got to get to the 6, so fourth down and 4. Here comes Daniel Carlson and Derek Barnes. He's at a monster second half, made him the stop.
4: Right there, really nothing going. You've got a slant, flat route, and they take the slant away from Vele. You know, I like the option of Vele being able to say, hey, you know, I'm going to run a go route. I'm going to throw it back shoulder up to you, Vele. Just look for it. Force them to say, hey, it's going to be a penalty or it's going to be a catch.
3: So from the right hash mark, Daniel Carlson from 28 yards out to make it a 4-point game. Hold down. Kick is away to our right, and the kick is good. So Daniel Carlson puts the Saints to within 4, 21-17.
4: With every Saints field goal, Keesler Federal Credit Union will donate $1,000 to the Boys and Girls Club of Louisiana.
3: 7:41 to play here in the football game. 21-17. The Lions lead it back after this on the New Orleans Saints Radio Network.
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3: No activist, River Parish Disposal, Saints sideline report.
9: Yeah, guys, as you were talking about, Chris Olave came out prior to that third down play to end that last drive. He just went into the injury tent. Looks like he's dealing with something lower body related.
3: Thank you, Jeff. So on the drive, the Saints go 11 plays, 66 yards, 5:22. Daniel Carlson's first point is a Saint, 21-17. The 28-yard field goal, the big play, Devon Valet with a 31-yarder. He's 6'5", and he used every inch of his body for the touchdown and the reception. The kick comes to the one, brought back by Kennedy. 20, 25, middle of the field. Still on his feet as he crosses the 30. Flag comes in. Isaiah Stallberg brings him down to the 35.
4: Calling a face mask? Is that what he saw? Or is he calling a block in the back? The hand was high. I don't know if he's calling it a block in the back or he's calling a face mask.
3: I think it's on the Saints, judging by the body language.
10: During the return, personal foul, face mask, number 98 of the kicking team. 15-yard penalty from the end of the return. Touchdown Detroit.
3: That's Tyree Wilson. And it was a decent return to begin with, but now it is at midfield. And you just cut it to four. Fourth penalty on the Saints. Tyree Wilson. Saints got in that trade on draft day from Las Vegas. And so the 7:34 in good field position for the Lions, moving right to left here. 21-17. Lions on top. Handoff, Gibbs, left side. Outside the numbers, throw on his feet. 40, 35, knocked out of bounds by Justin Reed, but it's a first down for Jahmyr Gibbs, already over 100 yards.
4: Yeah, right there, the one guy that probably had a shot at it, but it felt like, and I do see his gripe, Shepard, felt like that he got held and got tackled at the point of attack, and no linebacker was able to show up and make a play, and Shepard kind of looks at the official like, come on, you know, I got my arm reached out, and the lineman not only is pulling me, but not allowing me to be able to kind of restricting him, and so I think he does have a gripe, but the official didn't think it warranted a penalty.
3: Jahmyr Gibbs picked up 15, first and 10 at the Saint 35. Goff to throw, now just throws it outside to Gibbs, who makes the catch at the 30, and then steps out of bounds. Flag comes in.
4: They have a pick play. Is it a holding? Chop block.
3: Chop block. Way back there. I mean, came from deep in the secondary.
4: Chop block. How is that a chop block there? Particularly on the defense. Wow. Saints imploding defensively. Special
10: personal
4: teams as well.
10: Foul, illegal low block, number 29 in defense. The penalty would be, of course, half of this goal at the end of the play. Automatic first down.
3: Two 15-yard penalties on this drive. That was Quincy Riley, and a call you see rarely on that situation.
4: It's not a chop block. It's not a chop block. He was going to be able to go make a play, and that was Blackman, not Riley. He didn't even touch him low.
3: So now it's first and 10 at the Saint 13, 6:41, 21-17 Detroit. Goff under center. Gives it to Gibbs, right side, 10. Gibbs still on his feet, pounds his way down inside the 5 to the 4. Saints got to find an answer for Jahmyr Gibbs here. The 6:25, Danny Stutzman and Julian Blackman brought him down. But
4: yeah, the Saints defense has gotten tired, but I mean, the officials, you guys have been horrific. Saints haven't helped themselves, but that's bad.
3: Lions go quick, second and one. Gibbs, lone deep back, not surprisingly gets it. Inside the 5, down to the 2, he'll get the first down. So it'll be first and goal with the 2 for Gibbs. Carl Granderson made the stop. Now the clock becomes your enemy, and

0: Gibbs stopped at the 1-inch line again.
1: Saints offsides. Lined up probably in the neutral zone. Quick as the flag was thrown.
2: Offside, jumping into the neutral zone, number 99 defense. The penalty will be enforced half the distance to the goal. Replay, first down.
0: Whew, that's Chase Young. A little antsy to try to make a big play.
1: So and a litany of penalties here this last drive.
2: Number 79.
0: So it's at the 1. Gibbs has 2 1-yard touchdowns that put Detroit up 14-0. The Saints battled back after being down 21-0 to make it 21-17, scoring 17 unanswered. But now, first and goal.
1: He's just running clock right now, running that play clock down.
0: Under 5 minutes now. Jahmyr Gibbs is the deep back, off under center. Takes the snap. Gibbs gets it. Gets the snap. There's a flag from the backfield, and a good job by the Saints defense. He lost a half a yard.
1: Yeah, he's been doing it, and that's the finally call of Shepard. I mean, he's been holding the whole time. That's what Shepard's been trying to say. That's a tackle.
2: Holding the 78 offense. 10-yard penalty. Replay. First down.
0: That's Ben Bartsch, the left guard who came in for Christian Mahogany, who went out with the injury. They both were expected to play, and that'll push him back.
1: I mean, this is on the backside, and he just tackled him, and that's what
0: He should actually get a tackle for that.
1: That's what Shepard was saying on the previous play that Gibbs had the big run on to the left side. He's like, that's a tackle. You got to give me a chance to make a play.
0: So now it's first and goal with the 11. Sione Vaki is the back. Goff is in the shotgun. First and goal at the 11. 21-17 Detroit, middle of the field. Goff in trouble. Carl Granderson just read it, timed it perfectly.
1: The snap came early, and Granderson, and it looked like, if I'm the Saints, I'm calling timeout here. They don't do it, but if I'm the Saints, I would have used a timeout. The snap was kind of early, and none of the offensive linemen. None of the offensive linemen kind of moved, but you had Chase Young and Granderson both that took off, and you saw Goff, he just stepped up into, just tried to move up into the pocket to not force anything.
0: Second down and 13. Second down and goal from the 13. It was first and goal from the 1. Goff under center. Takes it, gives it to Vaki. Right side. Stopped at the 9-yard line, so it'll be third down and goal from the 9. Nathan Shepard, who got held a second ago, is the man who makes the tackle. Clock moving. 3:44.
1: Yeah, I mean, and so for the Saints defense, I'm at the 2-yard line. I don't want, obviously, anything behind me. Getting into the end zone, I've got to get some type of pass rush. I've got to get some type of pressure on Jared Goff,
0: who is standing in an empty backfield. Third and goal from the 9. Lions on top by 4. 3:24 to play in the football game. Goff now finally has it. Saints bring 4. A little screen pass to Amara St. Brown. Caught from behind at the 5-yard line. Nicely done by Vernon Broughton, who showed some back speed, and Jonas Sanker as well. So they get stopped at the 5-yard line, and a few boo birds here at Ford Field.
1: They were not pleased with the play selection, but it's really the holding call at the 1-yard line that moves them all the way back, and the Saints decide to keep all 3 timeouts, and you'll have the 2-minute warning. I would have played a little bit different there, but we'll see how it works out for them.
0: So it's going to be a 23-yarder from Jake Bates, the kicker from the left hash mark. 21-17 to 2:37, clock moving. Snap, hold down, kick is away, and the chip shot is good by Jake Bates. Let's pause 10 seconds to let stations identify themselves here on the New Orleans Saints Radio Network.
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3: The Zone.
0: So it's 24-17. All in all, that is a victory. Because first and goal with the 1, we've seen it already 2 times today. And the holding penalty on Nathan Shepard, you're right.
1: Change
0: their play calling, changed everything.
1: Everything for him. And then here's the thing. You gifted him 30 yards.
0: Right.
1: You gifted him

0: penalty.
1: You gifted him 30 yards, and so now for the Saints to be in that position where, hey, if you're able to score, you tie this game up. I mean, that is I don't think that you could imagine that. I mean, they basically started at, what, the 50?
0: Yep, they started the drive at the 50. Then got a chop block.
1: Which was not a chop block. I mean, because, one, Quincy Wiley didn't touch him. It was Blackman, but he didn't go low and hit him. He hit him on the side.
0: So the Saints, to our left, have Berrion Brown and Jaden Price. They've been the two returners. Jake Bates boots it away, and it's a high one, but it's going to be returnable at the 10-yard line, and that's Berrion Brown. Left side, 20, 25, and boy, he didn't get any further than that. Hit at the 25-yard line and brought down. Eric O'Neill was the guy who hit him and brought him down hard. Bruce.
1: Here's the Bud Light scoreboard. Saints game day. Stock up on Bud Light. Bears 45, Panthers 31, Ravens 41, Colts 23, Steelers 20, Falcons 13, Jaguars 34, Browns 10, Bengals 33, Buccaneers 27, 23, Jets 10, Titans 30, Bills 31, Texans. That's the final for the Jags.
0: So here you go, 2:27, Saints down 7 from their own 25, moving left to right in the fourth quarter, Ford Field, down 7. Shuck takes it, throws to the left, caught by Chris Olave, steps out of bounds, stops the clock at the 33-yard line, 2 yards shy of the first down, second and 2.
1: Yeah, nice job. Chris got kind of banged up on that last play. We know he went in the tent and came back out. I thought it was more hydration than anything, or dealing with maybe something bothering him on the lower body. Didn't stay in there long. He's back out there. He got a couple of chances. You know, I'm still looking for Juwan Johnson to be a part of this offense. He's got to be able to make some plays. Chris Olave and Vele, they've done their part. Somebody else has to step up.
0: Second and 2. Shot out of the shotgun. Kendre Miller to his left. 2:23.
1: You still can run the ball as well.
0: Shuck takes the snap. He'll throw. Looks in trouble. Got to get rid of it, and he can't. Takes the sack back to the 21-yard line.
1: I'm not putting Kendre Miller on Aiden Hutchinson.
0: Aiden Hutchinson with his second sack of the game. Actually, they'll mark him at the 23-yard line.
1: Yeah,
0: I'm not running the play.
1: Yeah, I'm not running the play. I'm letting this go down a two-minute warning.
0: Loses 10 yards.
1: Why am I putting Kendre Miller on Aiden Hutchinson?
0: Two-minute warning. We'll take a break. 24-17, Lions lead it. We're back after this on the New Orleans Saints Radio Network.
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0: Let's get on to Jeff Nowak for the second half fantasy update, brought to you by Blue Plate Mayo, the official mayo of the Saints. Sorry about that. Some mic issues with Jeff. Huge third down, third and 12. 2 minutes to play in the football game. The Saints got to get to the 35. Shucks in the shotgun. Two to his left, two to his right. Trying to signals with his hands. In trouble, throws a sidearm pass incomplete to the left side. Trying to hit Juwan Johnson at the 26. Wouldn't have mattered.
1: The defender rushing got his hands on the football. That ball was tipped. And so the Saints, we can't pick it up. And the problem is DJ Wonnum was blocked or it slowed down by Juwan, but he was not staying in. And so the tackle collapsed all the way down, that being Banks. And now you have a free hitter on the quarterback.
0: So this is the football game. Fourth and 12. Saints have all three timeouts. Fourth and 12 from their own 23. They got to get to the 35. They trail by 7, 24-17. Shuck the throw. He's in trouble. Steps up, wings it, and that is caught on the near side by Bryce Lance for a first down at the 37-yard line. Holy cow, what a play by Bryce Lance.
1: And the Saints call timeout.
0: And what a play by Tyler Shuck, who had to avoid pressure again to keep this one alive. Let's go down to Jeff Nowak for this Blue Plate Mayo, official Mayo of the Saints, fantasy update.
7: Yeah, guys, 30-year-old running backs aren't supposed to do what Derrick Henry's doing today, but nobody told him. 23 carries, 135 yards, three touchdowns. He's got 34 fantasy points. It's the most in the league this week.
0: Bryce Lance, 15 yards on a fourth down and 13. His second big catch of the game. Got two catches for 34 yards. Wow.
1: We said one of the young pups had to step up. The young pup stepped up. You know, what I don't like is the pressure off of the edge. The tackle was a little late getting out there, but the quarterback is able to step up into the pocket and find his receiver. Hit them with a vertical route, please.
0: 147. Saints, two timeouts. 24-17 Detroit. The Saints are at their own 38. Pressure again. Shuck caught by Vele across the 45 near midfield. And that should be another first down, and it is. Devon Vele with the first down as the Saints go quick. 1:36, clock moving. Shuck sends two to the right, two to the left. Takes it out of the shotgun. Looking, now he's in trouble. Rolls right. Still looking, now just flings it out of bounds. Incomplete pass, stops the clock at 1:23. At the 49 of New Orleans.
1: Doesn't hurt you.
0: Nope.
1: Doesn't hurt you at all.
0: Because you get four downs, so.
1: Well, I mean, not necessarily even four downs. I mean, I don't waste a catch that picks up 2 yards, 3 yards. I preserve clock. I give my guys a chance to catch their breath here. We talk about it. I would love some type of slot fade action. I would love some type of switch route, but I've got to get vertical down the field. Right now, both safeties are high.
0: Yep. So Shuck's in the shotgun, second and 10. Shuck back to throw. Looks, throwing deep, looking for Chris Olave, who has to come back for the football. And does he make the catch?
1: Thank you, and there's the flag.
0: There's the flag, but does...
1: Pass interference, but it is a catch. It's a catch. It's a catch, and it's pass interference, and Chris Olave is hurt because he's tired. He's cramping up. I mean, he is giving you everything he has.
0: He had to come back for the football. What's got the interference?
8: Number four defense. The penalties declined. He's all the plays completed pass. First down.
1: And he has to come off because if not, then they're going to have to be forced to use a timeout there. Well, no, they won't because there's a penalty on the play. Tyler Shuck couldn't get everything on this ball, on his throw, because Aiden Hutchinson is bearing down on him. That is the vertical that I've been asking for.
0: I mean, a great contested catch for Olave to go up and get it. Ball officially spotted at the 9-yard line. It's a 43-yard reception by Olave, who has 163 yards receiving today now.
1: So did they give the Saints a timeout, or did Detroit call a timeout?
8: The player was injured after the 2-minute warning. Oh, that player's team will be charged a timeout. Second charge timeout.
1: If that's the case, then I want the penalty, but I don't want the yardage. I mean, so they forced New Orleans to take
0: a timeout.
1: They forced them to take a timeout, which is fine. All right. So if that's the case, Chris, get back in the game. I know you're tired. I know you're hurting. And look at that is Nussmeier over there that is pleading with the officials that no, we did not call a timeout. Because technically Chris was able to get up and run off of the field. Because of the penalty, there should not have been a timeout assessed. But I'll say it again. These officials
0: have been horrible. It's also a terrible spot, by the way. They spotted the ball at the 9-yard line. That's a career-high day for Chris Olave. Now they got it at 162. The ball sits at the 9-yard line. We got a minute 13. 24-17 Detroit. First and goal at the 9. Saints trying to tie it up. Shucked out of the shotgun, takes the snap. Looking right, going to the end zone, looking for Juwan Johnson, who makes the catch in the corner of the end zone. And Juwan Johnson, we've been asking for him, where you been? There you are. Touchdown, Saints.
1: Corner route. They couldn't cover him, but you couldn't get him the ball. They could not cover him at all. And it's a corner route. And, I mean, there is nothing the linebacker can do. He is fighting for his life to get out there. Cannot get out there, and the Saints are an extra point away from possibly tying this game up.
0: With a minute 7 still to play, the Lions have all three of their timeouts, but first, Daniel Carlson with Ryan Wright holding, kicking to our right. Snap, hold down, kick is away, and the kick is good for Daniel Carlson and the Saints, who Bryce Lance keeps this drive alive with a huge fourth down play that was the game. And then Juwan Johnson makes the catch. Juwan Johnson, you know how many catches he has today?
1: One?
0: 9 yards. Yeah, touchdown.
1: He's been targeted, three times?
0: I know. That was his fourth target, his first catch.
1: Fourth target. And so it's just like, hey, he's got to be a difference maker. But, I mean, Chris Olave offensively carried you. And for you to be in this situation, it speaks about just what you have. It took you a while to get going offensively, and you're still probably not going like we think that they can be. Wait, the play clock is already – it's over. Unless they reset the play clock.
0: Reset it.
1: Yeah, unless you reset the play clock, I mean, now it's at 25 seconds. But, Mike, you got three turnovers. You turned it over twice coming out in the third quarter. This game was a laughing. If you're playing video games, you would have had to give the sticks up. It's 21-0. Scum. You got swag. Give it up. It's over.
0: Shuck, 319 yards, his third career 300-yard game. And the kick will be a line drive caught in the end zone and down there. So the Lions will have it at the 35-yard line. Jacob Sailors did that. And so here we go. Minute 7. Ball at the 35. 24-24. It was 7-0 at half, but then 21-0 early in the third quarter before the Saints made it a new football game.
1: Well, and here's the thing. We know Gibbs, what he gives you. My question is, can anybody outside of Chase Young get some pressure on Jared Goff? Granderson, we've been waiting on you, my friend.
0: From the 35, Goff in the shotgun. Has Gibbs to his right. Takes the snap. Saints bring 4, and he's in trouble. Goff rolls out, though. He's at the 30, still looking. Now he'll just pull it down and step out of bounds at the 37-yard line. So picked up a couple when he just got the pressure, but he just couldn't get to him.
1: Couldn't get to him, but, I mean, the one guy that I love what he did was Sanker. Sanker didn't release or pull and go and rush the quarterback, pull the trigger, until it was immediate and nowhere else for Goff to go. They compressed that pocket. You just didn't get the sack, but they definitely compressed that pocket.
0: Second and 8, 2-yard gain. We've got 1 minute exactly to play in a 24-24 football game. Ball at the 38. Goff to throw. Quick pass. Caught across the middle at the 41 up to the 43-yard line. So he's 2 yards short as Amon-Ra St. Brown. And a third down and 2 coming as the Lions go quick. Clock moving.
1: Man, if I'm the Saints, I'm getting my hands up because I'm expecting a quick pass.
0: Goff takes it, throws to the right side, and that's incomplete. Incomplete to the right side. They'll be facing a fourth down and 2. Quincy Riley on Jameson Williams makes a good play. Now, if you're Detroit.
1: Oh, you got a punt. I mean, I know Dan is he gambled earlier with the fourth down. And I mean, but right there, there is. I am going.
0: Now I want my timeout back.
1: Well, I'm not worried about the timeout. I am going to Ahmad St. Brown. I mean, there is no way. No knock against Jameis Williams, but I'm going to get it to my best guy on the offense.
0: So, Jack Fox.
1: Just catch it. Just catch it, Brent Barry. Just catch it.
0: Punt it for about his 32. It's a high one, and it's a deep one, and not even going to take a look at it as it lands in the end zone. So the Saints will have good field position after the touchback with 27 seconds to play in a 24-24 game.
1: I'll take that, too. So here's what it comes down to. I'm aggressive. I like to see what they will give me down the field. I don't think they can cover you. I still don't think they can cover you with 27 seconds. You know that you need at least two chunk yard plays, 215 tight plays or better. They can't cover Chris Olave. They've shown that. And I don't think that they can still cover
0: Bryce Lance.
1: Well, Bryce, no. It's really Jawan. But here's the thing. You've got to be able to protect the quarterback. Looks like they're playing coverage. So you'll have a chance here.
0: 24-24, Saints at the 20. Inside handoff to Achane, 25, 30, 35. Saints up to the 38-yard line and a quick timeout. Saints 21 seconds, and now that was a big chunk play.
1: Third
8: and final timeout.
1: And now it comes down to, all right, you probably need 15, 16 yards, you know, just to be, I don't want to call it comfortable because you're never comfortable with a 60-plus-yard field goal. But, I mean, that is surprising by Detroit to give up that much.
0: 18 yards.
1: Yeah, that many yards on a run play, just basically a draw. And like I said, they were playing coverage. Let's see if the best thing defensively they've done is brought pressure. So if they don't have one of those linebackers cheating up, Mike, they're playing coverage again. And, I mean, if I'm the Saints, I'm going down as far as catching it and getting down immediately.
0: 21 seconds. And the ball is at the 38.
1: Next thing is a spike.
0: Shuck back to throw. Throws it across the middle. Leaping catch at the 45. The Saints got to get up to it. They got plenty of time. 13, 12. Ball officially marked inside the 45 to the 43. 6 seconds. It's clocked. What a play by Jawan Johnson. Leaping. He's got two catches for 19 yards and a 9-yard touchdown.
1: And then they re-spike the ball. I mean, there you kick it.
0: They're looking at it, of course, and in slow motion, everything looks like.
1: Yeah, but here's my problem.
0: Is this a catch?
1: I think it's a catch. I'm not worried about that, but I'm not going with another play.
0: There's
1: six seconds. You're running fences defensively.
0: The ball is at the 44.
1: And here's the timeout by Detroit. But you're running fences defensively.
0: So this would technically be it would be a career long for Daniel Carlson. As long as it's 60.
1: Okay.
0: So
1: I'm fine with a career long.
0: If you throw a 4-yard out pattern in 6 seconds, you're going to get him inside of that.
1: Here's what it has to be then. If I am throwing a 4-yard out pattern, it has to be where he is catching it and going forward. You cannot get tackled going sideways, or you cannot get tackled getting pushed back. So it's got to be just a screen, and I can get 1, 2, maybe 3 yards.
0: Man, 6 seconds. I mean, I don't know if the gain is worth the gamble.
1: Well, the other problem is how much time do you leave them on the clock if something goes haywire with the snap, et cetera? That's the question.
0: Well, it's
1: so you can see how one of them plays outside.
0: Yep.
1: The other thing here, if you're looking, you don't have it, you don't like the look, so that's fences. You catch it, now you get rid of it. That's it. There's nothing else you can do.
0: All
1: just
0: right.
1: Because of
0: Two
1: how
0: seconds.
1: They played it, you call it fences defensively. So defensively, I'm putting everybody outside just so to stop what you're talking about.
0: Right.
1: I want to pick up a cheap 2 to 3 yards. But you don't put yourself in that position. Now,
0: Daniel Carlson, his longest kick was the last kick he made for the Las Vegas Raiders. This is going to be from 62 yards away. The 60-yarder he made.
1: You're short a guy. Short a lineman.
0: 60-yard. The play clock is at 10. You got plenty of time. The 60-yarder he made was a game winner against the Kansas City Chiefs. 2 seconds to play. 62 yards. Daniel Carlson. The kick is away. It's a line drive.
1: Short.
0: No good. Just short. Daniel Carlson from 62 yards out. And we are heading to overtime. Oh. It was a line drive from the get-go.
1: I'll take that.
0: I know.
1: I'll take that. You stunk this game. You put yourself in

0: position to be able to get in it, but you stunk.
1: It was a little right as well.
0: Yeah, it was right. I mean, Mike, I'll take that.
1: Short and right.
0: I'll take it. If I'm being honest, I will take that.
1: So here we go. The Saints and the Lions, some extra free football. A team that was down 21-0 on the road. Lions fans going crazy. But the Saints came back with two late third quarter touchdowns as the quarterbacks, Shuck and Goff, come for the coin flip. Again, overtime. Both teams will get a chance. See how this goes. Here's Allen.
2: Yep, congratulations. Outstanding play. First four quarters. We're going to discuss the overtime for season. If a safety or defensive touchdown scored on the opening possession, the game is over and the scoring team wins. However, if a field goal or offensive touchdown scored on the opening possession, the opponent will have possession. Both teams have two full timeouts, no replay reviews. All replay reviews be initiated by the replay booth. Timing in the overtime would be just like the fourth quarter, with the exception of the 10-minute period. If it's, the score is still tied at the end of the 10-minute period, game ends in a tie. All right. New Orleans will call the toss. Tyler heads. Tails for Detroit. Tails has been called. Tails, New Orleans has won.
3: My defensive kid that way.
2: Which way do you want to go? Which way do you want? He's going on defense on 7 if you want to see that. Okay. Detroit will receive the opening kickoff.
0: Well, Mike, you have free football, a little extra here, but you do have a game next week, so I'll tell you a little bit about that.
1: Okay, go ahead.
0: It's a New Orleans tradition to turn down the sound of your TV, pause your DVR, and sync up Saints Radio. Next Sunday at 12 o'clock, when the Saints battle the Ravens at M&T Bank Stadium in Baltimore. 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
1: So the Saints won the toss to begin the game by calling tails, win the toss in the overtime by calling tails. So Detroit will get it first, because you want to know what they have to do. We're going to have a Jeff Nowak with his River Parish Disposal Saints sideline report.
4: Yeah, because it feels like it's been a while since the Saints played an overtime game. That's because it has. The last time the Saints went to overtime was in 2021. That was the first game back at the Superdome after they were displaced from Hurricane Ida. Sean Payton was the head coach. It was against the Giants.
1: And it did not end well, but it's going to end better today. A little M&M for you here at Ford Field. So we're tied at 24. Juwan Johnson comes up with a 9-yard touchdown and a huge play that gave the opportunity for Daniel Carlson to be the game hero 62-yarder. Plenty of heroes in this one as the Saints just gritty, just stayed alive. And early on in this game, I was talking to Nate, our spotter, and I was like, you know what? If I'm a Detroit Lions fan, we'd have a 7-0 at the break. I'm going, we're letting this team hang around. We're letting this team hang around. But now, they went up 21-0.
0: Nothing showed me that the Saints could do anything offensively, though. Up until that point where you're just up 7-0, nothing gave the indication this Saints offense had any fight in it. But they were able to grind it out. Some guys started getting open. Your quarterback played better.
1: Chris Olave.
0: Yeah, I mean, and Chris Olave was Chris Olave. I think the first two series, you didn't even target him. If I remember correctly, the first two series of this game, you didn't even target him, and he's over 160 yards as far as catches is concerned. Until now, defensively, it goes back to what we talked about earlier. Can somebody outside of Chase Young get some pressure on Jared Goff?
1: So the Saints will be kicking from right to left. The Lions will get it first, moving left to right. Again, if it's a defensive safety, the game does end. There's not
0: a defensive touchdown as well. A defensive touchdown or a safety. Now, don't spot them 30 yards via penalty this series.
1: Carlson boots it away. It's going to be returnable on the far side. It's going to be Sailors who takes it to the 30-yard line in front of the Saints bench and then stop there. So the 30 is where the Lions will have it. And that's Tyree Wilson who made the stop.
0: And for the Saints defensively, they got Tyree Wilson in the game, and then you also have Anthony Jennings right now in the game at your defensive end positions.
1: Broughton is in as well as Nathan Shepard. So first and 10 for the Lions, all blue, moving left to right, 24-24, OT. Goff under center,

0: Fakes the handoff, looks, throws a short pass, call to the near side to Laporta. Laporta brought down by Yoda Sanker, but he'll pick up 9 yards to the 39-yard line, second down and one.
1: Can't get caught up in there. Just looking at that route from Marcus Gumbotron Sanker, he cannot get caught up in there like that. I mean, his job, I understand that you want to carry that guy, but you cannot get caught that far inside. You are the force player.
0: Second and one from the 39. Detroit's 39 and a 24-24 tie. This time Gibbs does get the handoff and does get the first down up near the 50-yard line. Mark him at the 49 between the right hash marks and the numbers, and Jahmyr Gibbs picks up 10.
1: Yeah, and I'm making a sub here. You see the two defensive ends, the starter coming into the game, and also Gottschall coming into the game. So the Saints get out of the nickel defense and just way too many yards.
0: Ball just shy of midfield. 8:55, clock moving. Gibbs the deep back. Goff under center. Takes the snap. Play action to Gibbs. Stands in the middle. Throws to the left side. Caught by Gibbs. Inside Saints territory. Brought down by Pete Werner at the 43-yard line. So he picked up 7 yards. Second down and three. Clock will continue.
1: Yeah, everything's methodical right now. Underneath. Move them a quarterback. Run the football. Saints go look like they're heavy personnel with one true linebacker, that being Caden Ellison. You need a negative play. You don't have anything yet.
0: Second and three.
1: Yeah, had some success when you were playing that bare front, covering up every offensive lineman.
0: From the 43 of New Orleans. Inside handoff to Gibbs. Big hole. First down. Takes it to the 36-yard line on the left hash mark. And another first down for the Lions. Played three straight here to start the overtime period. All tied at 24 as he picked up 7.
1: Yeah, no negative play, and that's an issue. Defensively, you have zero negative plays in this overtime period, and they're just winning up front against you.
0: 7:39. The ball is at the 36. Goff. Play action again. Pass the pressure. Throws left high, and that's going to be incomplete. Trying to hit Jamison Williams, who, even if he caught it, would have been out of bounds.
1: Well, we're thankful that he had the pressure, because Chase Young has this pressure, and I think it's Broaden as well that has this pressure that just doesn't allow Jared Goff to feel comfortable in the pocket. You can see they're trying to be able to say, hey, run a little play action, but the Saints are able just to get enough to make him get off of his target, because Williams was open.
0: Second and 10 from the 36. Same setup. Goff under center.
1: Light
0: Gibbs
1: box.
0: The deep.
1: Light box here, Mike.
0: Takes the snap. Gibbs gets it. Tries to bounce outside, not inside. Big run again by Gibbs. He's going to be close to the first down. I think he's going to be about a half a yard shy. He's right at the 26. No, they're saying first down for Gibbs. Julian Blackman makes a tackle. Gibbs kind of slipped a little bit as he cut, and he still picked up 10.
1: Well, because how the Saints forced it back inside, it was Eric Reed, the guy that jumped outside, and nobody's inside to make that tackle. And what I meant by light box, the Saints, in my opinion, didn't have enough in the box, and that's why they stayed with the run, particularly to the weak side over there.
0: Jahmyr Gibbs with 156. The ball at the 26. Toss to the outside. Gibbs. Saints in pursuit. Jonas Sanker, nice job. Pushes him out of bounds on the near side in front of the Lions bench, and that'll be a loss of a couple.
1: Yeah, nice job there by Granderson, and you see the receiver didn't get the block in the back, and Granderson stretched that out. You see the Saints' speed. I think this Lions offense has had more success running straight at them than side to side.
0: Seemed like a strange time for that play, but glad it happened. Sanker, 10th tackle of the game. 6:24, clock moving. Still first possession of the overtime. Detroit has it. At the Saint, 27. Goff to throw. Throws left, and that is wide open. Jamison Williams to the 5-yard line, and then steps out of bounds at the 5. Quincy Riley was in coverage, but wasn't that close.
1: Yeah, they go to similar to like it was earlier, but this time there's no pressure on Jared Goff, and Quincy just can't run. He can't run with him right there, and we know that he's battled a groin injury, and not saying that that was the issue, but he's just nowhere close to him in coverage in that situation. And so now the Saints need a huge, huge stop again.
0: First and goal at the 5.

0: Gibbs is the deep back. Takes the snap. Gibbs gets it. Gets caught in the backfield, but he can't get away. He gets away from one, but can't get away from Caden Ellis. He'll give it about a half a yard, but they had him stopped in the backfield.
1: Yeah, Shepard was the first guy, and he has been unbelievable down here in the goal line. He was on that last series as well for him. And that time, you've got Caden Ellis on the backside and just runs it down. Able to come up that big tackle.
0: 10th play of this opening drive of overtime, 5-14, 24-24. Second and goal from the 4. Goff out of the shotgun, takes the snap, throws it, and that is caught by Amon-Ra St. Brown. Quincy Riley tried to jump it. I thought he was going to make the interception. Instead, it's a touchdown for Amon-Ra St. Brown. Man, I thought Quincy had timed it perfectly.
1: He was there. I mean, he knew and he understood what they wanted to run. He just can't make it. He can't explode on the play. We saw, what was that, Kool-Aid earlier. I mean, it's just it's a pick play, and you've just got to navigate through. And you look, you think he's going to be able to catch it and knock it out, but he cannot do it. And St. Brown has strong enough hands where he holds on to it.
0: Jake Bates will come in for the extra point with 5:04 to play in the overtime, and it is up and good. So the Saints will have an opportunity. They know exactly what they have to do. Score a touchdown.
1: Score a touchdown, and the Saints, if it's me, depending on how much time in the game, I'm probably going for 2. But you got to score first.
0: Score the touchdown first.
1: And everything is 4 downs. I mean, there's no...
0: That's what you do when you take, you win the toss. And
1: yep.
0: At least you know what you got to do. So on that touchdown drive, 10 plays, 70 yards, 4 minutes and 56 seconds off the clock. Jahmyr Gibbs, 29 carries, 156 yards. And St. Brown, Amon-Ra St. Brown, 10 receptions, only 67 yards. But he's got a couple of touchdowns, the longest being 19.
1: Yeah, when it comes down to it, you know, just making plays. I mean, and I think that I don't even know if we put him in a third down situation that drive. Did they ever get in a third down situation?
0: I do not think so, no.
1: And I mean, so they were able to get positive yards, you know, on the first down with the run. And then you talk about the bootleg, be able to hit the tight end, and then another big run. Never put him in negative down situations. And so you miss Williams was the one time. They come back to him and just not able to close it out.
0: 5:04 is what the Saints will have to use. Jaden Price and Berrion Brown go back to our right, and it'll be Jake Bates kicking it off. 31-24 in this football game, overtime. It's the Lions' first touchdown in their last 5 drives. They were basically gifted a couple of scores in that third quarter to go up 21-0. The kick will come down to Berrion Brown, who takes it to the back of the end zone, 1 yard deep in the end zone, and nearly had no choice but to bring it out, and he'll get to about the 20, and that's about it. Eric O'Neill, he kind of was in no man's land. He caught it right around the goal line, and he knew he had to bring it out, and he had no momentum. So the Saints will start at the 20, moving left to right, down by 7.
1: Expect pressure. Know that if I'm the hot guy, hot receiver, I've got to get my head around. You got to protect the quarterback.
0: Chuck is in the shotgun. Brings Olave in motion from right to left. From the 20, Chuck takes it. Here's pressure. He steps up, he's in trouble, and he goes down at the 17-yard line. So loss of 3. They'll call it the 18, second and 12.
1: Yeah, just looking back at this, there's a lot of twists and stunts, and, you know, I just want my quarterback to understand that he's got not even stepping up. I've got to be able to let this ball go. I mean, because you step up, those defensive tackles, they know that you're going to step up now. You know, we know that you want to escape out on the outside if you're moving, but I can't just lose yardage either.
0: Second and 12 for the 18. Chuck takes it. Chuck throws. Caught. 20. 25. Bryce Lance takes it up.

0: the 26-yard line, shy of the first down. They got to get to the 30, so they got third down and four, but there's a Lion down hurt.
1: Injury timeout.
2: I think it was basically when he made the tackle, he came down on the shoe or the foot.
0: Rock Yassin.
2: Yeah, and so now you've got another backup corner. Not necessarily targeting him, but if they're not bracketing Chris Olave, this ball is going to Chris Olave. The other big target that I'm looking for, it's going to be Vele.
0: You have Vele, Olave, and Bryce Lance to the right. Juwan Johnson is the tight end to the left. Third down and four from the 26.
2: So far, no pressure.
0: Chuck is at the line telling everybody. It's loud in here at Ford Field. Third down and four. Chuck takes it. Ball is on the ground. Travis Achane picks it up. And he'll get maybe a yard to the 27, but a busted play when you needed it least.
2: Yep.
0: Fourth down and three.
2: Saints are obviously going to go for it here, but I don't know if you check to a run, and that's exactly what they did.
0: So fourth down and three. 3:25 to play in the football game. Saints got to get to the 30 to keep this one going. Anything but the 30, and the game is over. Chuck takes it. Late pressure. Throws. Cross the middle. Caught. Chris Olave up to the 47-yard line. In between the numbers and the hash marks on the right side. That man is a beast. Avante Maddox with the stop. But two huge fourth down plays by the Saints to keep this drive going. One earlier in the fourth quarter. 2:51. Clock moving. 20 yards by Olave. Already a career day. New set of downs. Chuck takes it. Achane. Short run. Get virtually nothing. Stays at the 48-yard line. Maybe second and nine.
2: Just go up to the line of scrimmage. I don't run a play. I mean, it's 2 minutes. I'm just in the mechanics of it. If I like it, then I snap it. But if not, I just want to see what the look is.
0: 2:18, clock moving. Chuck does take it. Throws to the outside. Caught by Noah Fant. Noah Fant gets the first down in front of the Saints bench. Run out of bounds at the 41-yard line. So the Saints, with 2:12, two timeouts, have the first down. Yeah. Noah Fant with the catch.
2: Here you got a ton of substitution in, and I may just run the football here, Mike. Both teams look gassed. I mean, you talk about tired.
0: Kendre Miller is the lone deep back, 2:12. Saints are at the Detroit 41-yard line. They need a touchdown to tie it. Chuck under center, gives it to Miller. Miller will take it to the 40-yard line, as Deuce said, run it. Take it to the 2-minute warning. Everybody catch your breath. Eric O'Neill on the stop, and we will get to the 2-minute warning.
1: This is the 2-minute warning.
0: And we'll keep it right here. 2 minutes to play in the football game. The Saints were down 21-0. Need a touchdown to tie it or win it.
2: Yeah, and one of the reasons just to be able to run the football. Now, I wasn't crazy about the run call, but Chris Olave is not in the game. I can give my outside guys a chance to catch their breath. I don't want to just waste it down, but I don't want to be able to say, all right, I'm conceding you this. You may have had one to pop. But like I said, I wasn't crazy about the run call. I hadn't seen any kind of gap scheme runs outside of duo and questioned whether those are gap scheme. We hadn't seen any counters. We hadn't seen any powers. None of those type of runs at all.
0: So 2 minutes, second and eight. I don't know. I like that play to Vele that went kind of deep and let him go up and get it. Maybe get you an interference.
2: So you like a back shoulder throw?
0: Yeah.
2: Well, the other guy, I mean, he's been huge for you, at least on the touchdown. Ran a corner route or a sail right. Sail route is Juwan Johnson. And so I'm looking for a mismatch. Chris Olave's in a slot, so the safety may be there with him.
0: So Chuck is in the shotgun. Has two receivers to his right, Travis Achane to his left. Back to throw. Has time. Now he's in trouble. Now throws it for Achane just outside of his outstretched arms on the near side at the 31.
2: You got holding on defense, though. either hands to the face or holding defensively.
1: Illegal use of the hands to the face, number six, defense. 5-yard penalty, automatic first down.
0: That's Keith Abney. 153, an automatic first down. So the second and 8 becomes a first and 10. Just a little more air under that pass to Achan, and he would have had it, but he really didn't have much of a choice.
2: Correct. And he's running away from the pressure of Hutchinson.
0: So now the ball sits at the 35-yard line. It's 31-24 Detroit. 153 to play in this football game. We are in overtime from the Detroit 35. Kendre Miller is to the left of Shuck. Takes the snap. Shuck looks, throws down the sideline looking for Juwan Johnson, who makes the catch at the 10-yard line. Juwan Johnson makes the catch. I call him at the 8-yard line. Thomas Harper was there, but down the sideline, bam, what a catch.
2: Looking at that Rouse's Market Gumbotron, I mean, it's there. It's been there all day, and he got that second foot may be questionable. If I'm the Saints, I'm going quick. I know you can't.
0: It's all going to be replay from above.
2: Replay would kill it, but if I am going quick, if I am the Saints.
0: Saints are to the line. And Juwan Johnson on his birthday makes the catch. Shuck the throw. Looking for Juwan Johnson again, who makes the catch in the corner of the end zone.
2: He dropped it. Came out.
0: Oh, it came out. Juwan Johnson. So it's second and goal from the 8. We got a minute 38. Oh, right side. I thought he had it.
2: Yeah, I mean, he lays out for it, and I think the defender did an outstanding job.
0: Derek Barnes has had a huge second half.
2: And I don't know if he comes down with both feet in bounds. And if I'm the Saints, you have, what, 2 timeouts?
0: Yep.
2: I would use one right here.
0: So it's second and goal at the 8, down by 7. Shuck in the shotgun. 2 to his left. Noah Fant to his right. Back to throw. Throws it across the middle. Noah Fant! Touchdown, New Orleans! Noah Fant makes the touchdown. Deuce says 2. We'll see. Are they going to go for the W?
2: Saints says 2.
0: Saints say 2 as well. You've come this far. Here we go. 31-30. Noah Fant. His first touchdown is a New Orleans Saint.
2: And I mean, if you're Detroit, you see the formation, you call timeout.
0: Yeah, somebody's calling timeout here.
2: You see the formation and you call timeout. You can kind of see Dan Campbell walking down there. You see the formation, you call timeout.
0: He's telling him. Campbell said, keep your eyes on me. Shucks in the shotgun. 31-30. A chance to win it for the Saints.
2: There's the timeout. If you're the Saints, you expect that as well.
1: 30-second timeout.
0: Right, so you don't show them what you're going to show them.
2: And so now whether I flip this formation or whether I go with the same play out of a different formation, I'm looking for any type of pick play, or I'm looking for it. You've even seen a shuffle inside. I mean, because you expect Hutchinson to be screaming off of the edge. Look, they haven't covered Chris Olave all game. The little route that he ran years ago where he's pressing like it's a fade route and then he's coming back to the goal line, I'm going to that. Or I may even go to big boy Vele and say, go up and get it. I'll throw a perfect strike to you. You go up and get it.
0: Shuck with his first 400-plus game, 410 yards, 3 touchdowns. But now it's a 2-point conversion. It is 31-30. Detroit, the Saints, with a chance to win this football game. Shuck has 3 receivers to his right. Travis Achan to his left. Now, Olave in motion. Shuck in trouble throwing toward the back of the end zone, and that is going to be incomplete. Trying to hit Bryce Lance. No flags. How is there no flags? And that is going to be the football game. That was not Shuck's first. He wanted to hit Olave, didn't he?
2: Yeah, he wanted to hit Olave. He wanted to hit Olave. That's where he wanted to go with the football. And so, yeah, 23 is talking trash out there, and he better watch it because the Saints guys, they're not really trying to hear it. So 23, he's getting off the field now.
0: Shuck wanted a quick out. And then Bryce Lance was his last effort, and he threw it towards the back right corner of the end zone where only Bryce could catch it, but it was just too deep. And this is also why you don't have two teams going in the same tunnel, by the way, for locker rooms.
2: Because the one guy that's looking for him is Chase Young. Chase doesn't know that he's gone, but 23, he's over there in the face of coaches as well as players.
0: Rocked the scene.
2: Talking noise after the game. I mean, you played a good game. You came away victorious, but I like the decision to go for it. You know, I probably would have put Juwan in a one-on-one situation, or I'm going with, if I can't get it to Chris Olave, I'm throwing the fade right away to Vele.
0: So 31-30 is the final. We'll take our quick break and we'll be back. The Saints drop a heartbreaker in Motown. Back after this on the New Orleans Saints Radio Network.
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5: You're listening to New Orleans Saints football right here on the Zone.
0: Shucking the shotgun. Two to his left. Noah Fant to his right. Back to throw. Throws it across the middle. Noah Fant! Touchdown, New Orleans! Noah Fant touchdown, makes the touchdown. Deuce says two.
2: That's the energy power play. Energy. We power life.
0: Gutsy, gutsy effort. Down 21-0 to come back, but the Saints fall 1 point short, 31-30, and we will be talking for days about the overturned defensive touchdown. Jonas Anker, Chase Young, spilled milk at this point, but tough one for the Saints. The final score today, Deuce, was just a tough one, right?
2: Well, it's tough. I mean, but you like to fight in this group. I mean, but the thing is, you can't hurt yourself. You can't have three turnovers like you did, you know, and you were able to do some good things, but in the end, you didn't do good enough. It came down to the last play.
0: Yep.
2: Now you go back and you correct some of those mistakes that you kind of made, and I think that you like some of the outcomes. But, you know, offensively, you didn't score a point in the first quarter. You know, you're down, 7-0 at halftime, so you didn't score at halftime. I mean, we didn't even kick a field goal. You didn't even get a chance to kick a field goal. So there are a lot of things that you can clean up, but I think that you feel good about yourself, you know, to kind of end it how you did. But you're going to tell yourself, man, I gave up 30 yards on one drive, you know, via penalties. I gave two short fields via turnover and a fumble. And you'll look back and say, this was a game that you felt like you should have won.
0: But they didn't, by a point. The final score, 31-30, Detroit in overtime, brought to you by Hoteling Law, together defending New Orleans on and off the field. My thanks to all those who held and took a great part in today's broadcast. We're running a little late because of the overtime. Again, thanks for listening. A tough one for the Saints. We'll see you in Baltimore next week. 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
4: Week one in the books for the Black and Gold. Welcome into the Toyota Locker Room Show. Saints falling 31-30 in overtime to the Lions in Detroit. A great comeback for the Black and Gold, but end up falling short, just a bit short in the OT period. A one-point loss for the Black and Gold to open the season. Hard-fought game. We're going to go back to Ford Field, check in with Saints color analyst Deuce McAllister, who has an injury rundown for us.
5: Yeah, injury report is kind of light for us, which is always good. I'm sure a couple guys are kind of banged up, and we'll see how it goes this week, how that looks. But a couple guys that left the game are able to come back in. Isaiah Stallworth, which one kind of left shoulder. Chris Olave got checked out in the tent. He was able to come back in. I mean, but for the most part, the Saints were fairly healthy in that game.
4: Deuce, was a rough start to this game for the Black and Gold. We didn't see much offensive production. Things finally got going in the second half, only to come up short in the overtime period. But overall, I guess you can take away some kind of positive from this, looking at the fight in this team, never to give up.
5: Well, I definitely will take the fight. You know, it's the execution that they have to be better at. I mean, that's what it boils down to. And in this league, the little things matter. Doing things the right way, it matters. And so there's a ton that they can get better at. There's a ton that they can clean up. You like the effort. You like the attempt to kind of pull it out, but you're not victorious. And, you don't get any extra points for being close in this league. But I think that you feel good about some of the things that you were able to do.
4: No doubt about it. I know a big talking point for Hudats tomorrow morning at the work is going to be the touchdown that wasn't for the Saints early on in this game, where it looked like Jared Goff fumbled. The Saints scoop and scored, had the TD, only to be reversed. How surprised were you by that video replay end up overturning the call on the field?
5: It's trash. I mean, there's no commenting on it. You can go to some obscure rule book and say, oh, well, this is what I can't assume what the quarterback is doing. We assume the quarterback is throwing every play if he's not handing it off. So to say the passing motion had started, if it's a backwards pass, it's a backwards pass. And so if it's a lateral, it's a lateral. You messy the game up too much when you go and you just try to make it, oh, well, that looked like his hand was moving forward. That it's trash, period.
4: Looking at the run game, Deuce, things were a struggle early on. Travis Etienne especially finally got things going later on in this matchup. But overall, the Saints end up averaging 3.6 a carry. Just what did you see from the run game that really came up short today?
5: Well, not good enough. I didn't see a lot of gap scheme, and that's some of the things that they're going to have to work on and figure out. You know, teams know that, Achan, he wants to get to the edges. And so I can't just consider saying, oh, okay, you know, we can't run anything inside with him. And you got to just be a little bit more creative. And so we didn't have the movement that you needed. I thought that there was way too much pressure on your quarterback. You know, and even in the end, I don't know if Tyler was really comfortable in the pocket. So there's a lot that they got to fix when you talk about offense, whether it's running the football, whether it's protecting a quarterback, whatever it may be. There's a ton that they need to fix to be able to make sure that they're not putting themselves behind the kind of the eight ball going down 21-0.
4: And Deuce, opening week one in overtime with a loss like this, it can go one or two ways for you, I feel. As a guy that's been in the locker room before, how do you keep the team focused on the positives, even though there is a loss, while fixing these things for the high-stakes games, you know, the late mistakes?
5: Well, I think that at the end of the day, it's a loss. But there's a lot of positives that, hey, every individual can look at himself and say, yeah, I can play a little bit better. I can do this better. I can do that better. I can identify my blitzes a little bit better. I can, you know, make sure I get my head around a little bit better. Every individual in that locker room know that they can play a little bit better. You know, and you even look at Daniel Carlson, maybe saying to himself, I don't know if I'll get another chance to kick a field goal like that, 62-yarder, but I can make that kick. So I don't think that you're dejected. I don't think that, you know, you're to the point where you don't trust and believe what's being taught. I just think it has to come down to executing. That's just where you are.
4: Great call today with you and Hoss. Really

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8: Back here after the Saints fall in Detroit, 31-30 in the season opener. Look at some of the game stats in this matchup and the heartbreaker in the Motor City. Just looking at the box score, the first 25 minutes, you think this was a blowout, but standard Saints grit brought them back from a 21-point deficit to force overtime, only to fall short on a daring two-point conversion attempt for the victory. We're going to look at some of the numbers here overall. Saints with 469 total net yards, Detroit with 369 rushing yards on the day, black and gold only with 58 compared to the Detroit Lions, who had 165 with Jahmyr Gibbs, 156 of them. He had two touchdowns on the day, really hurt the black and gold. Looking at some of the other numbers, Tyler Shuck threw a massive 441 passing yards after trailing 21-0 early. Kellen Moore's offense turned up to quick passing scripts, carving up Detroit's secondary and driving a 24-point surge into the second half. The difference on the ground, definitely night and day. Detroit posted those 165 yards anchored by Jahmyr Gibbs, a two-touchdown performance. The Saints couldn't slow down the edge rush when Detroit needed clutch downfield gains. Looking at some of the other things, I mentioned Detroit outgaining 469 yards to 369, but two early turnovers for the Saints. 163 rushing yards allowed were just too much to make up. We'll break down some more of this, right, even more on the Toyota Locker Room Show. We're going to pause 10 seconds, let stations identify themselves first on the New Orleans Saints Radio Network.
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2: We're back here on the Toyota Locker Room Show following a Saints 31-30 season opening loss in overtime at the Detroit Lions. Right now we're going to check out an NFL scoreboard with the other games going on in action right now. Games that have just kicked off, we've got the Commanders on top of the Philadelphia Eagles currently 3-0 in the second. Also, the Raiders have a 7-0 lead over the Miami Dolphins. Green Bay Packers 9-0 over the Minnesota Vikings. Cardinals and Chargers are tied at 7 apiece. Looking at some of the scores that are final around the NFL, Cincinnati Bengals take down the Tampa Bay Buccaneers 33-27. Joe Burrow, 54 yards passing with a touchdown. The New York Jets take down the Titans in Tennessee, 23-10. Geno Smith having a 215-yard passing day. Breece Hall with 102 yards rushing and a score. The Baltimore Ravens rough up the Colts in Indianapolis, 41-23. It was the Pittsburgh Steelers taking care of business at home against the Atlanta Falcons, 20-13. Chicago Bears go into Carolina, get a 59-37 victory. DeAndre Swift for Chicago, 124 yards and 3 touchdowns for the Bears. Looking at the Jacksonville Jaguars, a 34-10 win over the Cleveland Browns. Trevor Lawrence, 245 yards passing with 4 TDs on the day. The Buffalo Bills get a 36-31 victory in Houston. Saw Josh Allen pass for 334 yards with 2 scores. Looking at the action earlier in the week, we had the Seattle Seahawks took care of business against the Patriots, 13-10, and the 49ers taking care of the Rams, 27-7 in Australia. Going to take a break here on the Toyota Locker Room Show. Coming back with even more right after this on the New Orleans Saints Radio Network.
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8: It's a battle against a really good team on the road, Ford Field, great atmosphere. Love the way our guys fought.

0: and battled, and we rode a little bit of a roller coaster in all three phases, I think, at times in this game. Gave ourselves a heck of a chance to go win this thing, and so proud of the way our guys battled and competed and continued to keep going for it. And there's a lot of stuff we got to clean up, a lot of stuff we got to get better at. I think our guys should have some positive juice coming out of this game with the idea of, hey, we got to get better and we got to keep going. This is week one of the NFL season. We got 16 more opportunities and then some. And so we just got to get better. And that's the focus of this thing moving forward.
1: The first time in the second half of the event, more starkly different. What changed? Why did you get started how did it turn?
0: Well, I'd just say from a I think our defense did a lot of good things in the first half. I thought they competed, they battled. They kept that offense from scoring for the most part, and so we were able to stay in it, because of that. I think in the second half we started slow again on offense. Those first two drives on offense, and then I think we just finally got to that point where we started executing, and I think that allowed us to use some tempo offense to get some more plays where we can get the ball downfield. Just felt like the game was very congested with the run game and the pass game in the first half. I thought credit to Detroit, they did an excellent job of that. And, I think our guys finally started just, it felt like there was more air in the game moving forward. And so, I think in all three phases we're going to have some stuff we like and we're going to have some stuff we just got to get better at. Yeah, I just say we just couldn't find the rhythm, and we just got to find it. In the first half, we got to play better than we did in the first half. We all know that. Run game, action game, drop back game, all three components of that. And so, we just got to play better there. I think once we did find some rhythm and earn some first downs, I think that allowed us to play a little bit more the way we're capable of playing. Yeah, there's 1:34 left. That's a really talented offense. You have a chance to go win the football game.
2: If there was no time left, would that have affected the decision possibly?
0: I really viewed it as we're going for two there to win the game if we have a chance.
3: Kelly, in hindsight, based on the lack of rhythm on the offense in the first half, what are your thoughts on them not playing in the preseason
0: games? Sorry. Yeah, we can overanalyze every aspect of training camp and days and preseason. Our defense did the exact same thing. So they played some really good football early.
1: Why do you think it's better? Last year, we had EPA for drop back in the third quarter. It was crazy higher than the first and second quarter. Why do you think it takes so long to find that rhythm?
0: No, that's a good question. I think we just got to execute and give ourselves a better look, and I got to look at the plan and make sure we're just finding a way to move the football better in that early part, because we spent a lot of time on it and felt good about it going in, and we just the first drive we were close, we had some opportunities there, we missed a third down after that drive kind of extended right around the 50-yard line, and then we stalled out, and then we just had some turnovers and some mistakes there that weren't us.
4: Right after that, right after 2 minute warning, where it was 12, you were trying to go for it rather than take it away. I guess why in that decision did you want to go for it there? What did you think of the play itself?
0: Yeah, I think at the end of the day, it's 4th and 12, you control the future in that point, as long as you possess the football. If you punt it, you gotta get them to go 3 and out, and you're gonna get the ball basically in the same position with no timeouts at that point, potentially even further back depending on how they punt it. And so let's control the variables as much as we can. We have a chance to go convert here, and I think credit to our guys of getting it done.
5: 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Looking at our Diamond in the Rough performer of the game presented by Friend and Company. 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Shout out to Chris Olave. 10 receptions, 182 yards on the day. A career high for him. Unfortunately, in a loss for the black and gold. Next week, they'll be back in action on the road once again at Baltimore. We're going to take a break here on the Toyota Locker Room Show. 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
5: Welcome back into the Toyota Locker Room Show following a Saints 31-30 loss at the Detroit Lions in overtime. 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Toyota, let's go places. First half dominance, Detroit took an early control behind Jahmyr Gibbs' relentless ground attack while the Saints struggled to find any rhythm against Aiden Hutchinson and the Lions' pass rush. But a Saints defensive TD off Chase Young seemed to sway some momentum.
12: Goff takes a stance in the middle, hit from high, that ball is loose. That ball is a fumble. It's at the 12. Who's going to get it? Still loose. And it is picked up by Jonas Sanker for a touchdown. New Orleans, Chase Young with the hit from behind. You needed a big play. Chase Young hits Goff. The ball lays on the ground. And finally, Jonas Sanker pulls it in for the touchdown.
13: You can call it a fumble. You can call it
14: after
13: whatever.
14: Review, I don't care how the quarterback started his passing motion before he lost possession of the ball. It's a forward incomplete pass.
12: It wasn't a forward complete pass.
15: That is unbelievable.
12: It's not a forward complete pass.
15: That is not forward. The ball does not go forward at all. The ball is not
14: Please
15: going forward
14: game
15: at
14: clock
15: all.
14: 9:31.
15: The ball is not going forward one bit. The ball goes backwards.
5: That takes points off the board for New Orleans. We go into halftime, the Detroit leading 7-0 over the black and gold. Early in the third quarter, a Tyler Shuck interception and a strip sack fumble set up a quick Detroit scores, a second Gibbs touchdown, and a 19-yard touchdown strike to Amon-Ra St. Brown. And bing, bang, boom, it's 21-0 Detroit, but the Saints had a rally in them. First up, it would be Kendra Miller getting into the end zone for the black and gold.
12: Second and goal from the 8. Shuck takes it out of the shotgun. Miller has the football. 5. Miller to the outside. Kendra Miller takes it to the right side of the end zone. And Kendra Miller gets the touchdown as the Saints score their first points of the afternoon.
5: Still in the third quarter, Tyler Shuck would drive the team down and finds Devon Bailey for a 1-yard TD in the third to break the drought.
12: So the ball sits at the 1-yard line. 21-7. In favor of Detroit, just 34 seconds in the third quarter. Travis Etienne, now it's a lofted pass for Valet, who leaps forward, and Devon Valet makes the catch for the touchdown, leaping to the left side of the end zone. It was the interference on the right side of the end zone, but the touchdown to Devon Valet. We got us a new football game.
15: Mike, he wins this at the line of scrimmage. I mean, there is nothing. The release is just nasty.
5: Things were cooking for the black and gold. It's now 21-14 Detroit going into the fourth quarter. Saints would start things off with a field goal from Daniel Carlson. It's now 21-17. Detroit answers with a field goal of their own. It's now 24-17 with the Detroit lead. But the black and gold fighting, come back all the way. Juwan Johnson into the back of the end zone.
12: Saints trying to tie it up. Shut out of the shotgun, takes the snap. Looking right. going to the end zone, looking for Juwan Johnson, who makes the catch in the corner of the end zone. And Juwan Johnson, we've been asking for him, where you been? There you are. Touchdown, Saints.
5: That was with a minute 7 left, forcing overtime at 24-24. Detroit would strike first in the extra period. Jared Goff to Amon-Ra St. Brown for a 4-yard TD pass. The Saints, though, answered back with a clutch touchdown drive, but rather than kicking the extra point, went for a 2-point conversion that ended up failing, goes incomplete. The black and gold fall 31-30 to the Detroit Lions. A heartbreaker in the season opener, giving you hope, though, going into next week against those Baltimore Ravens. Another one on the road for the black and gold. That's a wrap here on the Toyota Locker Room Show. Get ready for the Cajun Cannons take on the game coming up next. Join Saints legendary quarterback Bobby Hebert for the point after, live for the upcoming Saints, New Orleans Saints Radio Network right after this, folks.
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5: Welcome into the Saints Point After, brought to you by McDonald's. The Saints going down in Detroit in overtime, 31-30. Lions end up pulling out the squeaker in OT. Man, it was ugly early on for the black and gold. They ended up coming back to force this overtime period. So kudos to them. But in the end, Cajun Cannon just a point short of that victory. And that's all that matters in the end.
24: Well, I don't know. I think we won. We had 37 points. I don't know. I mean, it's highway robbery. I mean, when you think about it, it's freaking ridiculous. The NFL was too hard to not get that right. And when you're going to look back, now it's not to go to the Super Bowl. The no call, that was to go to the Super Bowl. You never will beat that. I mean, it's not just a regular game. But you know why this is so significant? Because it's an NFC team. And it could be the difference if you make the playoffs or not. You know, what do you do head-to-head? Did you win or lose the game? No, you got to get that right. I mean, I don't know how they're going to justify this. The intent? No, it's either backward fumble or a backward pass. And if it's going backward, that's you can scoop and score. So that's just, I mean, I'll never get over that. For the rest of the season, I'll still be harping on this because I don't know what's going to happen. We have a chance to get the double-digit wins, 8-9, 9-8, you know, type season. But I like the fight in the team. You know, but I don't know. We still start off slow in the first quarter. That was the song and dance, same song and dance last year.
5: Run defense still a problem.
24: I mean, yeah, you're giving up 5 yards a run. So I don't know. But, you know, I'd say it wasn't even a tale of two halves. It was like a tale of when we got it going in a quarter and a half. Because beginning of the third quarter, we were terrible. Whether we just stay in the locker room, we're down now 21-0.

0: almost have been a miraculous comeback, like Texas against Ohio State, if you watched that game last night. But I don't know, does this justify maybe that to get going? How many snaps did the guys be counting on playing the preseason? I'm not talking about practice. Practice? I'm talking about a game. We didn't give them a series or two, 10 to 12 plays to try and get some kind of rhythm. No, it was...
1: But to be devil's advocate, the Lions didn't either.
0: Well, I think that's not the right approach. I mean...
1: They have a more veteran team.
0: Yeah. No, I'm looking where the Saints are at right now. We got so many seasoned veterans. No, they're like virgins out there. Tyler Shuck, how many games has he played? And all that. You look, it's not like Cam Jordan and everybody that, oh, they played so many games. No, that's why, I don't know, it took us too long to gel. So you can see the kind of explosive team we can have. And then when you look at Chris Olave, and I was on Chris Olave, we got to count on him to make contested catches. I mean, if you look, the first two series we got the ball, he wasn't even targeted. How can you a $90 million guaranteed receiver not be targeted? Now, he ended up having 13 targets, 10 catches, 182 yards, 18.2 average. That's freaking awesome. Long gain of 47. And Chris Olave has gotten off on opening days, you know. It was, if you go back to the opening day, the Saints had a 100-yard receiver against the Lions, and it'll be their first 100-yard receiving on opening day since Chris Olave. You know, Chris Olave caught 8 passes for 112 yards in 2023 on opening day. So he's been there. He's done that before. So that didn't surprise me he finally got it going. You know, I'm going to talk about Jordan Tyson. He couldn't contribute because he's not available. But look at Vele, 7 catches. He had a touchdown, big target. Juwan Johnson finally got into the mix.
1: He was
0: with 3
1: for a
0: catches,
1: while.
0: Had a long gain of 27. Vele had a long gain of 31. He averaged 18 yards a reception. Tyler Shuck, if you'd have thought, don't worry, Tyler Shuck's going to come around. If I'd have told you this, after a couple of series going in the first half and the third quarter, well, he's going to throw for 410 yards and he's going to have 3 touchdowns. No, what's truly amazing, that here's the Lions who they expect to maybe to win the NFC North. I would have said we have no chance to win if we were -2 in the turnover margin. And what? Look, it went down to can you execute a 2-point play or not? And I think that was the right thing to do. Even though the very, very first game we played against the Lions in 1968 at Tiger Stadium was 20-20, ending in a tie. So I said, no, I don't think we're going for the tie. I agree with Deuce then that we were going to go for the win. Now, we had more first downs, more 100 more total net yards. Now, offensively, this is a positive. This is outstanding. We're outstanding on third down, fourth down, red zone offense, and goal to goal. You know what I'm saying? Can we score in the red zone? We're a 4 of 5, 80%. We keep doing that, you're going to win a lot of games. That means you're producing, not settling for field goals, but turning it over in the red zone. Goal to goal, we're a 4 of 400%. Fourth down, 2 of 200%. Third down, 8 of 17, 47%. You'd be amongst the leaders in the NFL. Winning football again by the defense on third down, they were only 38%. 5 of 13. Now, we need to do better goal line, or not goal line, I should say, yeah, goal line and red zone defense. They were 4 of 5 in the red zone. That needs to be better. You know, a goal line, red zone, and then goal line, they were 3 of 4. So, obviously, that needs to be better. Again, us stopping the run. Now, you're going against Jahmyr Gibbs, who averaged 5.5 yards a carry. He had a couple of touchdowns, 156 yards rushing. Well, in his career, he's averaged 5 yards. So I didn't necessarily think that we were going to stop Jahmyr Gibbs, but that's not good enough, giving up 5 yards a carry. Looking at, okay, did we sack the quarterback or did they sack us? I don't think we got overall consistent pressure against Jared Goff like we needed to from a number of players. He only got sacked one time. I want to say that was Carl Grandis ended up getting that sack. Where Shug was sacked 5 times. And so that's not good enough. But a couple of interceptions there. Again, like I said, minus two turnover margin is amazing. We had a chance to win. Now, the one thing, the discipline aspect was not the case in the preseason. We only had six penalties. If we do that, five or six penalties, that's winning football in that regard. 6 for 53 yards. But I thought maybe we were going to see this because it was against the Lions. Now, not in Tulane Stadium, but at Ford Field. Daniel Carlson, now I know it wasn't 63 yards. We all remember it could have been a Tom Dempsey moment. You know, old Saints fans, y'all remember Tom Dempsey, 63-yard field goal to beat the Lions. Well, Daniel Carlson had a 62-yard attempt that he did not make. So he could have been a hero from day one. He just got here for a cup of coffee. It just goes to show you how it's going to come down to some games. It might not be 62 yards, but it might be 52 yards, and you better make it because that's going to be the difference whether you're going to win or lose. Travis Etienne, A-Chain.
1: Rough first half.
0: Yeah, a very rough first half. I don't know. I'll scheme. What are we trying to do? After a slow start, though, he ended up averaging 5.1 yards a carry. He had a long gain of 18, now only 9 attempts, 46 yards. I thought you could see why they have hope in Kendre Miller. If you look at that touchdown run, and he had a long gain of 8, that one touchdown run, you could see his ability. Now, he can't block. What was that protection? We had Kendre Miller trying to block Hutchinson? This should never be that assignment. He'll lose 100% of the time, but he still can run. Now, we only averaged 3.6. If that was 4.6, then that's very acceptable. Just looking out, Ron St. Brown. I mean, I don't know. He's just smooth and where he is. He looked like, oh, well, Bob, he didn't have 100 yards. He only had 67, but he had 10 catches, a couple of touchdowns, touchdown maker. He had a long gain of 19. You look at Shug's quarterback rating. Even though he threw for 410 yards, his quarterback rating was 86.6 compared to Goff, 96.7. But again, I'll still never get over how we got robbed, and the game would have been 7-7 at that time.
1: Right.
0: Because our defense was keeping us in the game. Our offense was not doing anything at that time. Now, I thought Sanker, considering the task at hand, being that star position to be on the slot, he was outstanding. Sanker ended up leading the team in tackles with 7. He had 10 total tackles. He had a tackle for a loss. Caden Ellis, very DeMario Davis kind of game, but maybe even a little bit better because I think he's a better pass rusher right now than Double D. He had 9 total tackles, 3 quarterback hurries, a pass defending. I thought Vernon Broughton, at times young guy, you know, he got hurt the very first game last year. He ended up having a couple of quarterback hurries. Now, he had a forced fumble on a fumble recovery, but I don't know. I think that was a makeup call. But it's not truly a makeup call because they took a touchdown away from us. That wasn't a fumble by the Lions guy. You know, they were both possessing the ball, one punched out, and his knee was down. So I think that was they were trying to do a makeup call. Oh, we really screwed up, not giving the Saints that touchdown. Carl Granderson, not overall, but he ended up getting a sack, quarterback hurry, a tackle for a loss. I thought Stallbird, I thought he had hurt his shoulder that one time, but it looked like it didn't affect him. He ended up with 3 special teams tackles. He's kind of our special teams ace. He had 2 unassisted and 1 assisted. Aiden Hutchinson, that didn't surprise me. He's one of those, you know he's going to have double digits. Sacks when all said and done. He ended up having a couple of sacks, 4 quarterback hurries, 2 tackles for a loss. So I would say he definitely impacted the game the way that unfolded. Like I said, I like the fight in the team. If you'd have told me we're going to be minus 2 after the game, I said, oh, well, the Saints are going to cover. You know, that 7 points. I had thought, Steve, you saw my notes. I said, I think the Saints are going to hang. It would be like a 27-23 kind of game, and we'll cover the spread. But we did more than that whenever you go into overtime. So
1: when it was 21-0, I thought we were done for. I was like, turn out the lights, I was thinking.
0: Right. But that just shows you the fight in the team. But it's like, when all said and done, when you can look back at this, That's why these games are so important, because it's not like you play a series. You know, they're so precious, whether you're in the postseason or not. Did you win or lose the game?
1: That's it, right.
0: You know, it's going to be like, if we don't win ugly, like I always say this, I'd rather win ugly than, boy, we played hard, boy, we look awesome. You know, too bad we lost. No, I'd rather win ugly, because that's all that's going to count when you're going to look back. Like, okay, after the first four games, you look at all the NFL teams, you kind of see where they're stacking. It's not the end all, but if you get off to a fast start, you're kind of setting the tone. Well, if we'd have won this game, even though an ugly start, you'd say, boy, look how well we did, but it's a loss. And it's going to be tough to beat Baltimore on the road, but I like the fight in the team. I'd have to agree with Coach Kellen Moore about how the team did not give up, but they shouldn't give up. They're pros. You're getting paid a bunch of money, and you have to perform for all four quarters. That's how hard the NFL is. It's just a shame that we fell short 31-30, because if we don't win this game, I don't know if it's a fact. I'm just off the top of my head. I think it would have been the greatest comeback in Saints history, considering where we're at and the expectations, you being the underdog.
1: And you got robbed.
0: Not the favorite. Yeah, and we got robbed. Yeah, all the storylines that came out of this game, it had been truly unbelievable. If not the best comeback ever, it had been in the conversation. Even though it's only the first game, it's not like to go to the playoffs or a playoff win, Super Bowl win, whatever. But woulda, coulda, shoulda, you know, and didn't come about. But I thought, oh, you know, we have a chance. And it's just so frustrating because so close but so far. You know, and it's all going to be said and done with your final record and all that. This is going to be an L. And it could be the difference, again, whether you have a winning season, losing season. We definitely could be better than we were last year. You know, I look at 6 wins, but you look 8-9, 9-8. I think we're going to be on a roller coaster like this throughout the season. And you got to check yourself because, your stomach starts saying you might have right. an ulcer or something. You know, and you're sweating and you're frustrating. You're throwing stuff at the TV or whatever. You're pulling your hair out. But I think it's going to be that kind of season. And how we finished, now, again, what have you done for me lately? What are we going to do against the Ravens? How do we respond? I said this before, even if we're 0-2, hell yeah, we should beat the Raiders at home. There's no excuse there. It's not like, oh, we had a good fight and all that. So, and then Atlanta to reopen the Dome after 2 decades post-Katrina, Steve Gleason play block punt and all that. No, if we're not 2-2 after 4 games, I'd be extremely disappointed. But again, you're hovering around 500. Who knows? Maybe we shot the Ravens in Baltimore. Again, that's going to be tough. But if we would beat the Ravens and you win next 2, then you're 3-1 instead of 2-2. So there's a lot of football still to be played. But it's just so frustrating. Whenever you go to overtime because you know you have a chance and you could steal one, you make that 2-point play at the end. And you never know. This could propel you going forward. Now, it has to help our confidence as a team, how we came back in the fight in us. But when are we going to have a great start in the first quarter? When are we going to be winning at the end of the first quarter? Last year, we gave up the most points defensively in the first quarter. Last year, we outscored 4-1 in the first quarter. So weren't we losing in the first quarter? That has to change. Because you're not always going to play catch up and all that. You got to set the tone instead of us chasing points. So hopefully that's the case against the Ravens. I'd like to go to Baltimore, get off to a fast start, and play against the Ravens from the get-go like we played the middle of third quarter and the fourth quarter. Play like that. I don't know if we have to go up tempo, whatever we got to do. But just get some continuity going, not 3-and-out and all that. And we're going to go as Shug goes. That's just the quarterback position. So
1: hopefully, turnovers, no bueno.
0: Hopefully this will give Shug some confidence. Sometimes he made errant throws. Sometimes he made great throws. We got to help him out. We got to be able to run the ball better and not only average 3.5 yards a run. A-Chain, you got to get going from the get-go. Kendrick Miller, whoever it might be. I thought defensively we came to play that first half. When you

0: think about the Detroit Lions had the number two overall offense last year in the NFL. And I said this in the pregame. You can ask a number of teams, people around the country. When you look at LaPorta, when you look at Ryan St. Brown, Jahmyr Gibbs, Jameis Williamson, even though he dropped like a couple of balls, that might be the not only three-headed monster, but four-headed monster. And our defense looked. That's the only reason why we're in the game, had a chance to even come back, even though we're down 21-0. You know, we all said what at half, 7-0, it should be 7-7. We got ripped off. No, it's just something. I want to know how the NFL, when the officials, how, well, maybe not the officials on the field.
1: The video replay.
0: The video replay officials, they got to get fired.
1: When we get back to the break, I will read you the letter of the law, the rules.
0: Yeah, the rules. Okay, all the rules I know, that ball went backwards. Whether you throw in a pass backwards, that's a fumble, or whether you just fumble. No, that's a fumble. I want to know what the NFL said about that.
1: Taking a break here on The Point After. You can sound off 504-260-1870 with the Cajun Cannon. We shall return right after this on the New Orleans Saints Radio Network.
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0: We're here on the point after the Saints falling to the Lions 31-30 in overtime in Detroit for the season opener. Told you, Cajun Cannon, I was going to read the letter of the law, the rules in the NFL, and it states here, if contact by an opponent materially affects a passer after the passer begins his throwing motion, it is a forward pass if he passes the ball regardless of where the ball strikes the ground, a player, an official, or anything else.
1: Well, so let's say that you, like you're running the option, whatever, and you're getting hit and then you're going forward like you were going to throw it, but then you really wanted to pitch it to the back and you go forward, then you pitch it back and it's a fumble, that doesn't count? I mean, that's a stupid rule. To everybody who watched that, who played football, that's a fumble. Or a backward pass, that's a fumble. If you throw it behind, okay, why wouldn't you throw in a wide receiver? So in other words, let's say you were throwing a wide receiver screen that would be like a lateral, and somebody busts through the A-gap, and they hit the quarterback, and it's going backwards. You can't scoop and score? Oh, his intent that he was throwing a forward pass. I mean, how are you going to, like, judge that? That to me... They got to change that rule. You know how almost you can overrule something? Or, like, what's a catch?
0: Yeah.
1: It all started with Calvin Johnson. You remember, I think it was the Lions against the Bears. Did he complete the catch? I don't know. You can play in your backyard. You know if he caught it or didn't catch it. I mean, you get to where you make it too complicated. And all I know is that, and I know I'm not being a homer on this, if Tyler Shuck would have did what Jared Goff said, I'd have said the Lions got ripped off. That's a fumble. That's a fumble or a backward pass, and they should get a touchdown. That's why I'm not just saying because it was the Saints. No, they need to address that in the offseason because, in theory, that will come up again. And the way that we look at football, that should have been a Saints touchdown or a defensive touchdown. Bottom line.
0: Going to go to our talk and text line, Cajun Cannon, where you can sound off as well, folks. 504-260-1870. Got a bunch of folks lined up after the Saints fall 31-30 at Detroit. Up first here on the line, Hector in New Orleans wants to talk about the matchup. Hector, welcome on into the point after, man. What you got tonight?
2: Well, it's good to be with you guys for another exciting Saints season. I will say this much. I was kind of disappointed in the first half because I really would have thought we would have gotten off to a faster start, learn from our lesson from last year, at least score three in the first quarter,
0: right?
2: Or at least three in the first half. I was very happy that the defense kept us in the game, if you really look at it.
1: Right.
2: Even we were down 21-0. And, you know, we were good on third down efficiency, fourth down efficiency on both offense, and also third down efficiency on defense. But we can't wait till we're down three turnovers to start cooking on offense. We got to find a way of going to a faster start.
1: Hector, that's a great point. If we don't get off to a faster start, we're going to be lucky if we 500. You know, it's like when you get in a shootout. Like, let's say, oh, that was an entertaining game. We lost 30-something. You're going to win one, lose one. Win one, lose one. I can remember even with Sean Payton and Drew Brees, when our defense sucked. Remember, we were like 7-9. Without Drew Brees, we would only won about three games. Because you scored 30 some points, you should never lose. Now, it could be a different kind of 30 points, how it all came about, you know, when you look at overtime and all that. But the point being, you cannot always be chasing points. You got to set the tone. And we have yet to set the tone out of this, you know, new rebuilding team with Kellen Moore, where, again, like Hector's saying, okay, can we be winning at the end of the first quarter? I wouldn't care if it's 3-0. 3-0, at least we're winning.
0: We won the quarter.
1: Yeah, we won the quarter, and we're kind of setting the tone, and we're not chasing points. We're not down 7-0, 10-0, two touchdowns, like our, I think on three occasions last year. You might say, oh, Bobby, that was last year. We're a lot of the same players. Like on the first two opening drives, on three occasions last year, we gave up two touchdowns on the two opening drives. No, we need to score on our opening drive, whether it's a touchdown or a field goal, not go three and out. And when you look at it, Steve, I was encouraged. You know, boy, third and one. We forced a three and out on the first possession. Remember Pete Warner, he shot the gap?
0: Yeah.
1: A great play by Pete Warner. And then we actually made a first down.
0: Said, before they did, right.
1: Before they did. It was 31. Donaldson plus three. Then we had a third and two. Noah Fant's open on a slant route. Just a bad pass by Shuck. It was third and two. Hit him on the slant. You're moving the chains. And you never know what's going to happen because all of a sudden we got a punt. Then they go, we punt it to the 11-yard line. They go 89 yards on 13 plays. We're losing 7-0, and Jahmyr Gibbs is averaging 5.2 yards a carry. This is the worst time for our defense. When I look, we kind of, like Gibbs, plus 11. Laporta, hit Laporta, plus 19. Gibbs, plus 21. We're getting gashed. Go, oh, this doesn't look good.
0: Here we
1: but
0: go,
1: then,
0: right.
1: But then our defense settled down, and it was only 7-0. But again, we are losing after the end of the first quarter.
0: Cajun Cannon, after the game, Shuck admitted in his press conference that I was too fast in the beginning of the game.
1: He was made a little nervous. I mean,
0: sure.
1: And he's practicing.
0: Practice?
1: Yeah. All of a sudden, you're competing against the Rams in practice, or you're competing against the Jaguars or against the Cowgirls, but it's still practice. They're not hitting the quarterback in practice. They hit you in a game. So that's why, to me, you need to play a series, 10 or 12 snaps, because every year, I don't care if you play, and I've talked to a number of veteran quarterbacks, I don't care if you play 10, 11, 12 years. Every year, you got to retrain yourself to get hit. Even Andrew Luck. Remember Andrew Luck? He got beat up. He ended up retiring. You know, he said, no. He goes, I couldn't get going until the first time I got hit in the mouth. You know, when all of a sudden a rush is coming in, and you're hanging in there, and you make a throw, and a whack.
0: Right, they're not just running by you.
1: Yeah, not just running by you, like, oh, that would have been a sack, or maybe it's not a sack. No, game action, not top-level practice action, but actual game action. I don't know. I'm just making an excuse now, but I think that's part of the reason why we got off to a slow start in the first half with the offense, and even into the beginning of the third quarter. And then it got to, well, what we have to lose. We can't play any worse than what we're playing right now.
0: Taking a break here on The Point After. You can sound off with the Cajun Cannon tonight, 504-260-1870. Coming back right after this on the New Orleans Saints Radio Network.
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17: Now, here's the founding father of the Hoodad Nation, Bobby Hebert and Steve Keller.
0: We're back here on the Saints Point After, brought to you by McDonald's. The Black and Gold end up losing their season opener in overtime, 31-30 at the hands of the Detroit Lions. A valiant comeback for the Black and Gold comes up just short. Taking your calls, 504-260-1870 is the talk and text line. James in Jefferson, you are up first here on the Point After. What you got right now, James?
23: Hey, guys. So I said this before, but it fell on deaf ears, I guess. The best, Trey Palmer is a better, he's just a better player than Derrion Brown. I mean, he's got more speed, and he should have been the kick return guy, punt return guy. I don't care what he did in the SEC. I don't see the speed. I'm watching Trey Palmer break angles, and we just played the slowest secondary probably we're going to see for a long time. And it was just, we made him look good because it was sitting on Rouse the whole first half. They were just playing Olave. You keep Trey Palmer's the best deep ball receiver besides Olave right now. And he's got the most speed. And believe it or not, the kid Lance, he's faster than Olave. But I don't even get why what the game plan was in the first half. But I will tell you this, and I said this before a bunch of times, maybe two, three seasons, we got one of the worst middles in the league and definitely in the division. I'm talking about offensive line in the middle and in the defensive line. And you're going to see a lot of that when we play Derrick Henry next weekend. You're going to see a lot of guys making business decisions. I can't believe the 5'9", barely 200-pound running back. I know he's got a lot of speed, but he was

0: yardage. But then you're looking at Barry and Brown. I mean, I don't know. This is winning football. He had now 4 punt returns. He fair caught one of them. He had a punt return of 16 yards. I mean, that's winning football, 14 yards or more. Now, you got to average that. You look, Kennedy, their punt returner, he averaged 11.7. He had a long gain of 17. So when you look in that regard as far as how you're going to stretch the defense, I could say even in practice, when they were going like full pads, I never one time saw Chris Olave or Jordan Tyson. Now, good foul defense beat all cornerbacks deep. Quincy Riley or Kool-Aid McKinstry. Never like, okay, just blow past them. The ones that were making the long plays in the passing game, this being in training camp, was Lance, you know, and Brown, and Barry and Brown. So, but again, did James say like he can't see why we couldn't stop Gibbs?
1: Right.
0: What, James? Gibbs for like 4 years in a row in the NFL, National Football League, has been averaging 5 yards a carry. So not just against the Saints. This is the whole NFL. So you're not giving Jahmyr Gibbs enough credit. Last year, he had almost 1,900 scrimmage yards, 1,223 rushing yards, over 600 yards rushing.
1: Back-to-back-to-back seasons of double-digit touchdowns.
0: Yes, he ranked first with 49 touchdowns, third with scrimmage yards in his career since 2023. So, no, you're talking about the wrong cat. Jahmyr Gibbs. Everybody wants Jahmyr Gibbs. He's up there with B.J. Robinson.
1: Bijan,
0: who's awesome with Atlanta. So, no, you're making some good points, but when you say we couldn't stop Jahmyr Gibbs by keeping him from averaging 5.5 yards a carry, a lot of teams haven't stopped him, and that's a number of years.
1: Before we head to break here on the New Orleans Saints Radio Network, we're going to pause 10 seconds and let stations identify themselves on the New Orleans Saints Radio Network.
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0: would be an upset. But no, we should beat the Raiders and the Falcons. Then you 2-2.
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0: what's a catch or not a catch? Did you finish the ground?
1: Right, I know what my eyes saw.
0: Did you catch the ball? Yes. Like, I don't care if there's high school, college, or pros. When you're playing American football, that is a fumble. That's either a lateral or a fumble. And the Saints scooped and scored. So it should have been 7-7 at half. Again, the woulda, coulda, shoulda. Again, I think conspiracy theory, oh, that's all we think about this day and age. Oh, conspiracy this, that. And you look with AI, now it's even going to get worse with conspiracy. That I just don't think that call goes against the Giants or the Bears because of the market. I don't think that goes against the Chicago market or New York. But since it's the Saints, yeah.
1: Who cares?
0: Oh, you know what? They're building a new stadium, and we need the Rams are coming back to Los Angeles from St. Louis. We need them to be relevant. We got to throw them a bone. We're not going to call interference. Looks like the fix is on. It's terrible. You don't want to say you want everything to be on the up and up, but that was to go to the Super Bowl. And I know now I'm really mad. I look at that Super Bowl, one of the most boring Super Bowls, and Jared Goff played in that Super Bowl with the Rams. The Patriots beat him 13-3. I know we would have scored more than 3 points and have been more entertaining and had a chance to win that Super Bowl.
1: Well, like you mentioned, too, later on in the game, we kind of got the makeup call from the refs, but it doesn't even out because it wasn't for points.
0: It wasn't for points, yes. That was a makeup call. Listen, that shows you I'm not a homer. Vernon Brown, outstanding job trying to punch out that ball, but he didn't really punch it out. They were both in possession of them. The runner's knees that was down. So that shouldn't have been a fumble by the Lions and the Saints getting the ball. I think that was like a makeup call because it was so ridiculous what the fans saw and taking away that Saints touchdown.
1: Let's give him this one.
0: Yeah. No, that's what it looks like. I mean, we have a lot of common sense, I think, American football fans when we watch games.
1: Before we take a break, let's pause 10 seconds. We'll let stations identify themselves on the New Orleans Saints Radio Network.
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1: Taking a break here on The Point. After you can sound off with the Cajun Cannon, it's 504-260-1870. Let it out, folks. After a Saints loss, 31-30 in overtime to the Lions. Coming back with more right after this. Keep it locked on the New Orleans Saints Radio Network.
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0: They address all the new rules and all that. And again, it goes back to how they complicated things about what's a catch, not a catch. To me, I like the college rules. It'd be more exciting for the offense, too. How about you just have 1 foot in? Why you need 2 feet? Catch the ball and you have 1 foot in and count it that way. You want more offense, more big plays. So, yeah, they always address it and tweaking the rules. But it could be overkill when they're getting a little too cute. And where, you got to finish the ground with a catch. You know if you caught it or not. And we all know that that was a fumble. And it was just a fumble or a lateral, however you want to call it. The ball went backwards. We picked it up and we scored.
1: Cajun Ken, our next fine female of the Who Dat Nation on the line, Angela in New Orleans. What you got for us tonight on The Point After?
2: Hey, it's such an honor to speak with you all. I'm a granddaughter of the Brown Bag Nation back in the 60s. But anyway, I have to say, like, even going back to the previous caller, like, you know, yeah, that call by the refs was questionable. But at the end of the day, we overcame it. We got to the finish line and had an opportunity to freaking win. And like, I just, unless there's some philosophical, like, intention behind, hey, here's who we are. This is how we're going to play moving forward this season. We'd rather lose to, like, create some badass energy. I don't understand that call. Like, we could have, like, won it. I'd like to hear a little bit more.
0: Angela, when you don't say you don't understand the call, the two-point play to try and win the game, what call are you talking about?
2: I didn't they just kick a field goal?
0: Oh, you mean kick the extra point to tie the game? And the Lions still would have had, how much time was left, Steve? I can't recall right now in overtime.
1: Yeah, I'd have to look.
0: Have to look right quick because all I know is the predicament we in the NFC South, with all the NFC South teams losing, we would be in first place. But only half a game. A tie is better than a loss in what's occurred today, the first weekend of the NFL.
1: Cajun Cannon, before we get out of here, want to announce that Mike Dettelier, a service for him, has been finally gotten done. And we know that visitation for the public will be 8 a.m. at St. Hilary of Poitiers Catholic Church at 333 Twin Oaks Drive in Raceland, with funeral mass at noon. You can check out more details, folks, at WWL.com. We're wrapping up here now, The Point After, Cajun Cannon. Say goodnight to the Who Dats as we get ready to do more with second guest tomorrow night in the coaches show.
0: Yeah, we need to acknowledge what Mike meant to us, and that'll be next Saturday of services. So, bonne nuit, les gens. Good night, people. Who Dat, go Saints.
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6: I got this on their show.
7: I came back at one point and I see Matt Jones leaving on the phone, right, going to take a call. So I'm like, all right, he's got a call. Maybe he's got to hit somewhere.
8: And oh, by the way, I was sitting by him. He said, I gotta take a call. I'll be right back.
7: Important
9: distinction.
7: Yes.
8: Yes.
7: A very important distinction because, spoiler alert, Matt Jones did not come right back.
8: Irish goodbye.
7: Irish goodbye us. Yep. And so here's the interesting plot twist now, and the thing that we've got to try and do some detective work on is...
8: Now, why do you have to say goodbye?
7: Wow, all right.
10: That was Bubba.
7: Well, and listen, the Irish goodbye is a move. Dad, overall, pro or con, Irish goodbye?
8: I really don't have a problem with it. I guess depends on the company you're with.
7: Sure. This is our first time hanging out.
8: That's
7: with
8: what
7: Matt.
8: I mean. A lot depends on the group you're with.
7: Yeah, so Matt pulls the Irish goodbye, and we come in here this morning, and we've got this written down in the chamber. Like, we have to bring this up. We have to address this.
8: Yep,
7: this
8: yep.
7: is ESPN Radio family business, so of course we'll talk about it in public with everyone.
8: Yes, we will.
7: And Matt comes walking into the control room and says, I did not Irish goodbye last night.
8: He was really, really sensitive about this.
7: He was adamant that he did not Irish goodbye us last night.
8: I saw Matt before the show, and he came in and he tried to do the whole explanation. I wasn't going to Irish goodbye. Myron texted me and said he was leaving. I thought everybody was leaving. I listened to his two-minute jumbled explanation. I said, whatever, we're going to rip you.
7: Yep.
6: That hurt. Ooh. Okay, I mean,
9: that's
6: that
9: tough.
6: Hurt. That's like, I mean, you're
9: tough.
6: You know, you grow up watching somebody, and then he rips you for saying Irish goodbye. I have to say, that hurt me. And while I like the Golics, I don't like being accused of Irish goodbye, and even if it is by one of my radio heroes.
9: Yeah, that must hurt because Golic Senior, I mean, is the GOAT in our business, and we had a chance to hang with him, and you did do, but like I can understand why they're saying that. I've been in a lot of situations with you. You do just leave. Like, you don't say, oh, hey, everybody, I'll see y'all tomorrow. You just, one day you're there, one second you're there, the next second you're not.
6: Well,
9: that is kind of your way.
6: I had told a really good story. I think everybody had laughed about how it's Carolina Hurricanes announcer. Okay. I'll tell it on the show one day.

0: to the player I know I can be, and I've shown that I've been before.
1: What's your number one focus coming up against the Giants for yourself personally?
0: Getting healthy. And that's the main thing. I mean, when I was out there, I was a little bit more focused on, you know, myself and trying to stay healthy than, you know, what they were doing, and that showed. I wasn't who I needed to be, you know, for my team.
2: It was just off from start to finish. Off from start to finish.

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9: 24-22, Jalen Hurts with three touchdown passes. Bills over the Texans, 36-31 in Houston. Josh Allen's first ever win in Houston. Go ahead, 34-yard touchdown pass to Joshua Palmer in the fourth quarter. Bears blow out the Panthers, 59-37 in Carolina. Caleb Williams with four total touchdowns. Goes overtime in Detroit, where the Lions get past the Saints, 31-30. Jared Goff, go-ahead touchdown pass to Amon-Ra St. Brown. New Orleans failed on a two-point conversion to win the game. In baseball, the Yankees blanked the Mets 2-0 behind Cam Schlittler. Gave up just one hit over six scoreless with eight strikeouts. Gets his 14th win.
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